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3: Welcome to Tuesday. It is May the 19th. Our KXDJ Did You Hear That segment on the program today from another recent XDJ interesting interview exclusive. David Abshire is CEO of Midwest Compressor Systems in Pampa. Mr. Abshire sounds off on President Trump's energy policies compared to that of the Democrats.
4: Yeah, it's definitely a slow play, unfortunately, on the drill baby drill aspect of it, because obviously, it takes time to drill, baby, drill when oil prices are $50 or $60 a barrel and natural gas is below $3 MCF. So as we've seen that shift, of course, the drill, baby, drill. But I think the stance is, of course, is to be energy dependent in the United States, which is great, and to be able to export natural gas and oil to other countries. I think it's going to pay off, unfortunately, for guys like us that's been in the industry over the last year, and we've seen that shift where oil prices have dropped. Of course, it definitely is a slower effect, but obviously with the things we see going on right now overseas, of course, it's going to give everybody a chance to recover. And of course, too, it's going to remind everybody that the governments overseas, of course, are obviously not playing by the same rules of engagement that we've played in over the years with the oil and the oil prices and how we've done business. So as the U.S. stands and Trump's energy agenda, I think he's headed in the right direction. Obviously, for us in the industry in the United States, it's not been as fast as what we'd like to see, but I definitely think it will pay off, and it'll probably be over this year and the next couple of years, but it was kind of a slow start to that, and we knew that he had an energy agenda to grow, of course, in the U.S. and to be independent, and this is why, right? So all the stuff that he's led up to politically, now what's going on overseas and seeing everything going on, of course, with all the politics and the dilemma with the restrictions on the amount of oil and natural gas and how other countries have operated illegally. So he's always had a game plan. Of course, he just couldn't share it with all of us. So all the things that he's done now, of course, is setting us up for success. And a lot of the admissions that he's backed off on as well from the automakers, of course, too. So one of the things is, you know, with GM and Ford and John Deere and all those folks that came out, and he said, let's get all these emissions regulations off. Let's start backing off. Let's use common sense. The common sense approach is the most important thing, because as we see those things start to restrict profitability for lots of companies, including ours, so as those things are backed off of course, it's able for us to operate normally again. And of course, too, to be more profitable so we can invest and grow and create more jobs. So I think it's a slow play, but I think today we're starting to see the benefits of it. And hopefully over the next year, as we continue to see the shift in energy demand for oil and gas, just being able to make us independent, but of course, too, to make us a leader in the world for oil and gas.
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6: 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Miami ISD K through 5th grade awards assemblies. The Follett Kinder graduation. Follett 8th grade graduation. Perryton Kinder promotion. Canadian High School and Spearman High School baccalaureate services. All of those on Wednesday. Congressman Ronnie Jackson's staff will hold mobile office hours in Miami tomorrow on Wednesday at the County Annex from 10 to 2. OGH in Perryton will host a free lunch and learn over the noon hour on Thursday at the Senior Center. Arthritis, the topic. They do ask that you please RSVP. Weather Channel forecast down to the 40s tonight, but our cooler trend continues. Highs again tomorrow in the 70s. Light winds and a chance of rain.
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0: Sleepless in the hotel room. You got Luke Combs there. And so Chris Matthews is happy to be hanging with you and finishing up second Monday, first Tuesday. Luke Bryan and George Burge. That's the Luke. Luke Bryan, George Burge teaming up for a collaboration. A little ride, ride, ride. Morgan Wallen, though, going to do his thing next.
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0: Ride, Ride, Ride. Lou Bryan teaming up with George Burge on that one. Chris Matthews going to do a little parking with Tyler Hubbard next.
1: 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And this news made it on X, brought to you by Harvey's Electric PTCI and Kevin Cummings CPA. All are proud supporters of area youth on X. From News Channel 10, a former Dumas educator who once held the title of Teacher of the Year has pleaded guilty on federal charges of child porn. Court documents for 56-year-old Robbie Lynn Mason shine light on his uploading a video of child porn to another user on a social media platform. DPS agents secured a search warrant for his home in Sunray, where evidence was seized during the search. Congressman Ronnie Jackson's staff will hold mobile office hours tomorrow on Wednesday in Miami at the Roberts County Annex from 10 until 2. Area playoff softball, the Dumas girls kick off a series with Prosper Richland on Wednesday down at Iowa Park. Groover's series with Ropes begins on Thursday. Mid-40s tonight, light winds and 80 tomorrow with a chance of rain.
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1: Breaking news this hour from Town Hall. I'm Keith Peters in Washington. Kentucky Congressman Thomas Massie lost his Republican House primary Tuesday after a concerted effort by President Trump to oust him from Congress through challenger and ultimate winner Ed Gallrain. The result showed the president's persistent influence over GOP voters, adding to a growing number of Trump-backed primary challengers to defeat Republican lawmakers who angered him in his second term. Massie, who has served in Congress since 2012, angered Trump by pushing for the release of the Jeffrey Epstein files, criticizing the war in Iran, and voting against his signature tax legislation last year. Gallrain, a former Navy SEAL, ran on his military service and loyalty to the president. Also Tuesday, Republicans statewide in Kentucky also chose their Senate nominee to replace longtime Senator Mitch McConnell, Congressman Andy Barr, who was also endorsed by Trump. There's a possible indictment against a high-ranking Cuban official.
2: According to three people familiar with the matter, the Justice Department is preparing to seek an indictment against former Cuban President Raul Castro, and that the potential indictment is connected to Castro's alleged role in the 1996 shoot-down of four planes operated by the Miami-based exile group Brothers to the Rescue. Prosecutors in Miami have been building cases against senior Cuban officials amid renewed pressure from South Florida Republicans and a pledge earlier this year by President Donald Trump to orchestrate a friendly takeover of the communist-run island. I'm Lisa Dwyer.
1: The Senate has advanced legislation that seeks to force President Trump to withdraw from the Iran war by a 50-47 vote tally. On Wall Street, the Dow down by 322 points. More at townhall.com.
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4: Welcome to Tuesday. It is May the 19th with this Texas headline update courtesy of the Texas Flyover. I'm Chris Samples, 98.3 KXDJ News. Welcome to May the 19th. It was on this day in 1836, Comanche warriors kidnapped Cynthia Ann Parker and four others during an attack on Fort Parker in what is now Limestone County. While the other captives were eventually released, Parker lived with the Comanches for nearly 25 years and became the mother of Quanah Parker, whom the U.S. government appointed as principal chief of the Comanche Nation. Google Quanah Parker. Quite the panhandle history as well. Senator John Cornyn and Attorney General Ken Paxton hit the campaign trail yesterday, the first day of early voting for the GOP Senate runoff next Tuesday, to rally supporters and appeal to undecided voters. Cornyn attended several events in San Antonio and Austin, while Paxton visited Dallas and Tyler. A new poll from Texas Southern University shows both candidates are in a neck-and-neck race with Democratic State Representative James Tallarico for the general election matchup, with Cornyn leading 45-44 and Paxton tied at 45. Cornyn has argued he would have the edge over Tallarico in November, citing infidelity allegations from Paxton's pending divorce, along with past indictments and impeachment proceedings. Paxton, meanwhile, claims he would be more effective in getting Republican voters to the polls. Cornyn's campaign has spent $18 million in advertising, more than triple the amount Paxton and his allies have spent. President Trump, who promised an endorsement the day after the March 3rd primary, has yet to weigh in on this one. Three teenage suspects tied to a dozen shootings and four vehicle thefts in and around Austin over the weekend are in custody following an hours-long manhunt on Sunday. Four people were injured in the shootings, and nearly 200 officers were involved in the search. A 17-year-old has been identified as one of the suspects. The identities of the others not publicly disclosed because they're as young as 15. Decatur native John Krimber was crowned this year's Professional Bull Riders World Champion on Sunday after two weekends of competition during the 2026 PBR World Finals in Fort Worth. The 20-year-old came to the event with a 169.5-point lead over Brady Fielder of Australia, and his lead was cut to 135.5 points after failing to score in four rides at Cowtown Coliseum 2 weeks ago. Authorities in Galveston County made 110 arrests streaming from approximately 1,500 traffic stops during their annual four-day Jeep weekend last weekend. And Texas Attorney General Ken Paxton is investigating the Southern Poverty Law Center to determine whether the organization broke a state law by failing to inform supporters that donations would be distributed to individuals associated with extremist groups like the Ku Klux Klan. Chris Samples, KXDJ News.

0: life is a country song, then right here is where you'll hear your very own soundtrack.
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0: New country from Luke Holmes there. It's called Be By You. Chris Matthews, happy to be hanging. Throwing some good news into your world on Tuesday. In Denver, a high school senior made it to prom just hours after an emergency appendectomy. Lucy goes to Arvada West High School. She had a minimally invasive appendectomy. She was out the same day. She then went to her prom in a wheelchair. Now, this was the way to have an appendectomy. Don't do it like I did, which is like ignore it for 5 days, and then it bursts, and then you're spending a week in the hospital. I would not have been going to prom.
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2: 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We do like to take the high road. However, we still got some friends in low places. Heck, we play country music for everybody.
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5: 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Congressman Ronnie Jackson's staff will hold mobile office hours in Miami tomorrow on Wednesday at the County Annex from 10 to 2. OGH in Perryton will host a free lunch and learn over the noon hour on Thursday at the Senior Center. Arthritis, the topic. They do ask that you please RSVP. Weather Channel forecast down to the 40s tonight, but our cooler trend continues. Highs again tomorrow in the 70s. Light winds and a chance of rain. What do I think you'll enjoy about staying at KXDJ Riverside 1 in Red River? Well, that view of that mountain from that deck on the bottom floor and the private deck from the master bedroom upstairs are unbeatable. I think you'll enjoy the short walk to town if you want to take it, and yet being just far enough away you have your own privacy. And let me tell you, coffee on the deck and catching a trout at the front door, cha-ching. 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

0: Steve Mid, Jelly Roll, who I honestly thought Jelly was going to pick up Entertainer of the Year at the ACMs on Sunday night, ended up going to Cody Johnson, who spent most of his humbly sharing just his admiration and respect for Luke Combs. I ain't mad that Cody Johnson won. Jelly Roll, your turn is coming.
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0: kid, myself. He's John Morgan. I am Chris Matthews. The ACM single song of the year from the female vocalist of the year is on the way next. It's Ella Langley in Choosing Texas. I didn't have to tell you that.
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0: you never thought you'd be such a wonderful, irresistible human being, listening to all this great country music. But we have always had faith in you, and you are killing it. So how about another song?
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0: Don't we? Latest there from Morgan Wallen. It is Chris Matthews. Okay, new country coming up from Josh Ross. It's called Hate How You Look. Now, it's not one where he's throwing shade. It's kind of the other way around. He's like, man, I hate how you look moving on. Sort of like that George Strait, you look so good in love. I wish you still wanted me. Modern take on a very old theme. Josh Ross is next.
1: 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And this News Minute on X, brought to you by Harvey's Electric PTCI and Kevin Cummings CPA. All are proud supporters of area youth on X. From News Channel 10, a former Dumas educator who once held the title of Teacher of the Year has pleaded guilty on federal charges of child porn. Court documents for 56-year-old Robbie Lynn Mason shine light on his uploading a video of child porn to another user on a social media platform. DPS agents secured a search warrant for his home in Sunray, where evidence was seized during the search. Congressman Ronnie Jackson's staff will hold mobile office hours tomorrow on Wednesday in Miami at the Roberts County Annex from 10 until 2. Area playoff softball, the Dumas girls kick off a series with Prosper Richland on Wednesday down at Iowa Park. Groover's series with Ropes begins on Thursday. Mid-40s tonight, light winds and 80 tomorrow with a chance of rain.
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1: Breaking news this hour from Town Hall. I'm Keith Peters in Washington. Primary elections today in Kentucky, Alabama, Georgia, Oregon, Idaho, and Pennsylvania. In Kentucky, President Trump's powers once again being felt. Ed Gallrain won the Republican nomination for U.S. House in Kentucky's 4th Congressional District, beating incumbent Thomas Massie. Trump handpicked Gallrain after Massie broke with him over issues, including the release of the Jeffrey Epstein files. In Georgia, Republicans are choosing a challenger to take on Democratic Senator John Ossoff. Trump has not endorsed a candidate, which could lead to a runoff on June 16th. There's also a bruising Republican primary for governor, with GOP candidates Burt Jones and Rick Jackson heading to a runoff. In Pennsylvania, Democratic voters will pick their nominees to flip four Republican-held seats seen as critical for the party to retake the U.S. House. The race will be a test of Governor Josh Shapiro's influence. And in Alabama, Tommy Tuberville has won the Republican nomination for governor. There's a mixed White House message on whether to strike Iran.
2: The president says he held off a strike because of negotiations to end the war.
3: They're begging to make a deal. I hope we don't have to do the war, but we may have to give them another big hit. I'm not sure yet. You'll know very soon.
2: Senate Minority Leader Chuck Schumer says the president threatens to blow Iran into oblivion and then says peace deal is imminent.
4: This he does within 6 hours of one another. Can anyone believe this guy?
2: Vice President J.D. Vance says this is not a forever war.
5: We're going to take care of business and come home.
2: Iran still has a chokehold on the vital Strait of Hormuz. Ed Donahue, Washington.
1: On Wall Street, the Dow down by 322 points, the NASDAQ dropped 220, the S&P lower by 49. More at townhall.com.
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8: If you missed Chris and Ken this morning, here's some of what you missed.
9: Welcome to the Tuesday program. It is May the 19th, another day, and more fires yesterday. The big news story of the day were the big fires west and northwest of Amarillo out yesterday. Some of the big ones, kind of the quote-unquote stinky fire out kind of north of Cadillac Ranch, if you will, north and west of Amarillo. Meteorologist Luigi Macarillo joined me this morning with more from the Weather Service, as we've got a cool front today and a little better scenario over the next several, thankfully.
10: Yeah, just after 4:30 this morning, the Texas Forest Service gave a quick update on the stinky fire, as they're calling it. It is over 2,500 acres and only 20% contained at this point. But thankfully, the fire weather conditions should be, in terms of like the hot, dry part of things, will not be there today, thankfully. So.
9: Yeah, absolutely. Well, we'll look for it to be a little bit better. So where is that from the Weather Service, basically? That's going to be back north and west from you?
10: Yes, west of the 335 loop at Amarillo. So if you go in the vicinity between, like, if you put it in the middle between Amarillo, Bishop Hills, and Bushland, it's kind of like in that vicinity.
9: Yeah.
10: But, like, in that northwest part of the Amarillo area.
9: Yeah, gotcha. And, boy, some of that area over there, it's pretty, but I can imagine very, very dangerous if it's on fire.
10: Absolutely.
9: There is some rough terrain over there and just a lot of that natural grassland that makes it so pretty. It's an overall sign of just how dangerous it continues to be, isn't it, Luigi?
10: Yeah, I mean, at least the aspect that we're watching closely throughout the day today will be the windy conditions. So as we know, the front did go through late last night and early this morning. So especially the southern Texas Panhandle, we still have a little bit of a wind at the north, about 20 to 25 miles an hour. But overall, winds should decrease as we go throughout the day today.
9: And how about a chance of some moisture, especially when we get into tomorrow night into Thursday? I see that the Weather Channel, pretty optimistic. I don't want to get our hopes up, but what's the latest from you?
10: Well, here at the National Weather Service, we are tracking that rain chance as well. So first signs of the rain will be the morning hours of Wednesday, mainly for the western Texas Panhandle. But we'll watch those chances spread east a little bit as we go into the second half of Wednesday, and then really pick up our rain chances Wednesday night into Thursday, and then again Thursday night as well. So we'll have to watch those chances.
9: And what are you thinking about them right now at an early point? Are you talking about panhandles wide? Are you talking about better chances in some areas than others?
10: Wednesday, I'm definitely thinking that the Texas Panhandle will be more favored, but by Wednesday night and again throughout the day on Thursday into Thursday night, I think everyone's got a chance of seeing rain, which is very good news.
9: Yeah, not dry rain this time, wet rain, right?
10: Yes. Something hopefully probably falling from the sky, yes.
9: Oh, well, you did mention as well, we do get a break from the dangerous heat, and that's going to be for several days, right? We start in the 70s and then primarily 80s, even through the upcoming weekend. Is that what you're seeing?
10: Yeah, absolutely. So today it's going to be a nice, cool day out. I think the northern combined panhandles won't get above 70 really for most of the area. And that'll continue, almost for all the panhandles tomorrow for most areas, not getting above 70.
9: So we are cooler. We are better here for the next several days. And we do have a pretty good chance of rain beginning on Wednesday night.
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0: Wish you well, Vincent Mason, Chris Matthews. Wish you well. Stick around and let me get some Shaboozy and the new Highwaymen with that song MacArthur coming up here in just a little bit. The new Highwaymen being Eric Church, Tim McGraw, Morgan Wallen, Hardy, all in the same song. First, some good news. Philadelphia tween recently chased down a masked man who stole his mom's wallet. This happened outside a Dollar Tree. 12-year-old Terrion Lewis leapt into action. Chased down this thief. Copied down the license plate number on the getaway car. Clerk says the thief was armed, so 12-year-old Terrion put himself into danger doing this. Police are looking for the thief, so the only way this story would be better is if, like, Terrion just tackled him and held him down and gave him noogies until the cops showed up.
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7: 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Miami ISD K through 5th grade awards assemblies. The Follett Kinder graduation. Follett 8th grade graduation. Perryton Kinder promotion. Canadian High School and Spearman High School baccalaureate services. All of those on Wednesday. Congressman Ronnie Jackson's staff will hold mobile office hours in Miami tomorrow on Wednesday at the County Annex from 10 to 2. OGH and Perryton will host a free lunch and learn over the noon hour on Thursday at the Senior Center. Arthritis, the topic. They do ask that you please RSVP. Weather Channel forecast down to the 40s tonight, but our cooler trend continues. Highs again tomorrow in the 70s. Light winds and a chance of rain.
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0: 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There'll be the parade, food vendors, fun and games, followed by the free street dance 8 till midnight with Cameron James Smith and headliner Josh Weathers. Heritage Day, Saturday, May 23rd in Spearman. 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

0: Rocky Mountain Low. It's not John Denver. It's Coe Wetzel, Corey Kent, Chris Matthews. All of us happy to be hanging out with you finishing up Tuesday.
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2: And this news made it on X, brought to you by Harvey's Electric PTCI and Kevin Cummings CPA. All are proud supporters of area youth on X. From News Channel 10, a former Dumas educator who once held the title of Teacher of the Year has pleaded guilty on federal charges of child porn. Court documents for 56-year-old Robbie Lynn Mason shine light on his uploading a video of child porn to another user on a social media platform. DPS agents secured a search warrant for his home in Sunray, where evidence was seized during the search. Congressman Ronnie Jackson's staff will hold mobile office hours tomorrow on Wednesday in Miami at the Roberts County Annex from 10 until 2. Area playoff softball, the Dumas girls kick off a series with Prosper Richland on Wednesday down at Iowa Park. Groover's series with Ropes begins on Thursday. Mid-40s tonight, light winds and 80 tomorrow with a chance of rain.
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1: News this hour from Town Hall. I'm Jason Walker. Primary elections today. Kentucky, Alabama, Oregon, Georgia, Idaho, and Pennsylvania. President Trump's power once again being felt. In the Bluegrass State, Ed Gallerain has won the Republican nomination for House in Kentucky's 4th Congressional District, beating incumbent Thomas Massie. All told, President Trump has had a great day. A lot of victories for him in the primaries. Public policy expert Matthew Continetti with his predictions now on who the current front runner for 2028 will be in the Democrat Party.
2: Well, as frightening as it sounds, I do think it's Kamala Harris. I think it's fascinating to see, and the support that she's gained, you can see in the black community, which is such an important part of the Democratic Party. She's getting these big crowds on her book tour. I think if she wants to run, she's going to start out as a front runner. You know, declaring her candidacy has never been a problem. It's actually campaigning that's Kamala's problem. So she might start off as a front runner, but we'll see how the primary goes.
1: 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Controversy. A federal judge is banning most ICE arrests in New York immigration courts.
3: Agents were able to take into custody individuals who were following requirements to appear before immigration judges. U.S. District Judge P. Kevin Castle said in a written decision that while there was a strong governmental interest in enforcing immigration laws, there also was serious interest in letting individuals pursue asylum claims without fear of arrest. He also noted that federal agents still can detain individuals away from immigration courts and can make arrests at immigration courthouses when there are serious threats to public safety. Department of Homeland Security said in a statement, quote, "Nothing prohibits arresting a lawbreaker where you find them. We are confident we will ultimately be vindicated in this case."
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5: Welcome to Tuesday. It is May the 19th. I'm Chris Samples, KXDJ News. Our top story with more fires yesterday. Juan Rodriguez with the Texas Forest Service offering his take on these panhandle fires. He does confirm most of those fires that were started last week, some still burning, were lightning sparked.
6: Yes, sir. So on Thursday evening, what we had reported to us was 14 separate wildfires spanning across the region, and that's not including some that started in our neighboring states, New Mexico and Oklahoma. And we did have a wildfire that started in New Mexico that made its way into the Texas line up by Hartley. We've had multiple from all the way down to Motley County, Potter, Randall County. And so we've had a very active few days for wildfires here in the Texas Panhandle.
5: Is the biggest of all of them that you've been following the Randall County fire down around Canyon?
6: Yes, sir. That would be the Hungate fire. That grew. Now we have it mapped at 32,000 acres.
5: And do I understand as well that it, over the weekend, combined, merged with the chocolate chip fire? Is that right?
6: Yes, sir. So on Friday afternoon, the two fires remained separate, but during that time, both had made a large push and a large run, eventually merging into each other, but at the same time, still having two separate heads. So at that time, our firefighters were still managing them as two fires because they had two separate heads moving in two directions, but had merged at some point in the middle, becoming one large fire.
5: As far as those fires down around Canyon, I'm seeing some of the info that your office has put out through the Forest Service. 7 occupied homes were lost, 3 unoccupied, 3 homes sustained minor damage, 13 outbuildings were lost, but officials say 600 homes were saved during the fire. Boy, does this ever say some great things about our firefighters. We've got some kids and grandkids that live down to the southwest of Canyon and were evacuated last week, and you got these sheriff's deputies going door to door trying to help the people. I mean, that part is really impressive.
6: Yes, sir. So it really shows a good cooperation throughout all of our agencies, not just us, but our local fire departments, local law enforcement. Everybody has a job to do in those times. We had multiple fire departments bring in apparatuses doing structure protection on homes, law enforcement doing evacuations and warnings, and we had Office of Emergency Management trying to get information out to folks, and so everybody had a part to play.
5: Yeah, and you see some of the pictures that we've seen, too, some of the videos of the fire just literally right up to the edge of a house and totally chars everything around it, and yet you're able to save the home. So, man, hats off to these firefighters. Of these that started last week, some of which, as you describe, have continued to burn, were they all lightning caused? Do we know that at this point?
6: From the start that happened last Thursday, those were all lightning starts.
5: And they said they did have one fire southwest of Canyon, south of the chocolate chip fire, the western fire that was started last week by welding. Chris Samples, KXDJ News.

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0: product placement from Bailey Zimmerman. It is Chris Matthews. I got your favorite country song from Hardy, as long as it is that song called Favorite Country Song from Hardy. And then Tucker Webmore. It's coming up in 3, 2. Wait, no, I'm sorry. That's the name of the song. That's coming up after Hardy.
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2: And this news made it on X, brought to you by Harvey's Electric PTCI and Kevin Cummings CPA. All are proud supporters of area youth on X. From News Channel 10, a former Dumas educator who once held the title of Teacher of the Year has pleaded guilty on federal charges of child porn. Court documents for 56-year-old Robbie Lynn Mason shine light on his uploading a video of child porn to another user on a social media platform. DPS agents secured a search warrant for his home in Sunray, where evidence was seized during the search. Congressman Ronnie Jackson's staff will hold mobile office hours tomorrow on Wednesday in Miami at the Roberts County Annex from 10 until 2. Area playoff softball, the Dumas girls kick off a series with Prosper Richland on Wednesday down at Iowa Park. Groover's series with Ropes begins on Thursday. Mid-40s tonight, light winds and 80 tomorrow with a chance of rain.
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1: News this hour from Town Hall. I'm Jason Walker. Numerous primary elections Tuesday, and President Trump's power once again being felt. In Kentucky, Ed Gallrain winning the GOP nomination for House in the state's 4th congressional district, beating the incumbent Thomas Massey. President Trump had given the nod to Gallrain after Massey broke with Mr. Trump over a number of issues. In Alabama, Tommy Tuberville has won the Republican nomination for governor. A major endorsement is shaking up the Republican Senate race in the Lone Star State. A lot of feathers have been ruffled.
2: President Trump is endorsing Texas Attorney General Ken Paxton in the state's Republican Senate runoff, backing him over longtime Senator John Cornyn. Trump calls Paxton an American first patriot and praises his loyalty to the MAGA movement. The endorsement comes as both candidates compete for the chance to face Democrat Senate candidate James Tallarico.
1: With three key Republicans absent Tuesday, the Senate approving a war powers resolution to end all U.S. hostilities with Iran. That vote was 50-47. But President Trump says we must remain patient.
3: The president says he held off a strike because of negotiations to end the war.
4: They're begging to make a deal. I hope we don't have to do the war, but we may have to give them another big hit. I'm not sure yet. You'll know very soon.
3: Senate Minority Leader Chuck Schumer says the president threatens to blow Iran into oblivion and then says a peace deal is imminent.
5: This he does within 6 hours of one another. Can anyone believe this guy?
3: Vice President J.D. Vance says this is not a forever war.
6: We're going to take care of business and come home.
3: Iran still has a chokehold on the vital Strait of Hormuz. Ed Donahue, Washington.
1: And more on these stories at townhall.com.
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10: Welcome in to the Tuesday program here on this May the 19th as we talk a little bit of high school sports here. The Groover Greyhounds and the girls, the Demonettes of Dumas, marching on in the state baseball and softball playoffs. Now, for the girls, it is state semifinal time. And so the girls from Dumas getting very, very close. They will kick off their next series tomorrow on Wednesday against Prosper Richland. Dumas is 35-2-1, and Prosper Richland is 33-7. And game one coming up tomorrow at Iowa Park, and then games two and three, if needed, will be Saturday. Quite a gap there. Probably end of school activities playing a big role in that, I would assume. And so games two and three, if needed, will be at Lubbock Cooper on Saturday for the Dumas girls. In baseball, you've got the Groover Greyhounds at 19-1, and they kick off their next series. This is for a Division II 1-2A regional championship and a chance to get into the state tournament. And so Groover at 19-1 will now take on Ropes. And actually, I think Groover is now 21-1 after those last two wins. But anyway, only one loss. Tremendous season for Coach Chris Kelp and his fellas. They'll take on Ropes down at Bushland in a series that begins at noon on Thursday. And visited with Coach Kelp in recent days about their amazing season for the Hounds.
11: These guys are they're just so fun to be around. I've said it before and I'll say it again. They just really enjoy competing, and it doesn't matter what they're competing in. They like to compete, whether it be football, basketball, baseball, track, UIL. They just want to win. And so when you get a group of guys that do that, then you just kind of make sure they get there so they can go do their thing.
10: Well, you kind of humbly minimize your role. Surely you play a little role in there somewhere, Coach. So what do you see as the strengths of this bunch?
11: Overall, I would say, hands down, the biggest strength that we have is our team chemistry. So I do think they're good athletes, but more than anything else, just their ability to play for each other and to trust each other and to act right together. The things that are important to me, I love winning baseball games, but whenever we go into a restaurant and the kids know how to act right and you get compliments from people, or you walk off of the baseball field and the umpires come up to you and tell you how classy your kids are, and man, it's a real testament to their parents. And so, like I said, they're just great guys. And so those are the things that are just overly important to me, because we're not going to be baseball players our whole life, probably, but we are going to be men.
10: Coach Chris Kelp of the Groover Greyhounds, and I confirm, yes, they are 19-1 after the two games over Stamford last week. And Stamford, by the way, is the team that beat them early in the season. So they avenge that loss as they march on. And by the way, one other note, the Dumas girls softball team, we learned yesterday, leading the nation in home runs.
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7: 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All are proud supporters of area youth on X. End of school activities tomorrow on Wednesday, the Spearman Elementary Awards Assembly, Miami ISD K through 5th grade awards assemblies, the Follett Kinder graduation, Follett 8th grade graduation, Perryton Kinder promotion, Canadian High School and Spearman High School baccalaureate services, all of those on Wednesday. Congressman Ronnie Jackson's staff will hold mobile office hours in Miami tomorrow on Wednesday at the County Annex from 10 to 2. OGH in Perryton will host a free lunch and learn over the noon hour on Thursday at the Senior Center. Arthritis, the topic. They do ask that you please RSVP. Weather Channel 4 guests down to the 40s tonight, but our cooler trend continues. Highs again tomorrow in the 70s. Light winds and a chance of rain. So what do I think you'll enjoy most about staying at KXDJ Riverside 1 in Red River? 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
2: 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It appears by its own numbers, the U.S. government seems insolvent. 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
16: The status of concern for the water kind of depends on which side of the panhandle you're at, but right across the panhandle, it's dropping. So think of it like gas mileage, right? If you've got a finite amount of gas and you need to drive a certain distance, you're not going to do it at 80. Or if you do, you're not going to get the same distance out of it that if you drive at 65. And so if you're going to accept a lower yield, then you also don't need to spend as much money on it. You can cut back on your fertilizer rates, you can cut back on your seeding, you can cut back on a lot of things, and it's actually more profitable. Not everyone understands that. Most people still want to go as hard as they can, because it's nice to, you know, hit some yield goals, hit yield records, or, you know, get the coffee shop talk. But generally speaking, from what I've seen, the most profitable people are not the ones who are growing the highest yields. They're the ones that are focused on getting things in balance between what they're spending and what they're getting. Farming for profit. 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
1: 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And this news minute on X, brought to you by Harvey's Electric PTCI and Kevin Cummings CPA. All are proud supporters of area youth on X. From News Channel 10, a former Dumas educator who once held the title of Teacher of the Year has pleaded guilty on federal charges of child porn. Court documents for 56-year-old Robbie Lynn Mason shine light on his uploading a video of child porn to another user on a social media platform. DPS agents secured a search warrant for his home in Sunray, where evidence was seized during the search. Congressman Ronnie Jackson's staff will hold mobile office hours tomorrow on Wednesday in Miami at the Roberts County Annex from 10 until 2. Area playoff softball, the Dumas girls kick off a series with Prosper Richland on Wednesday down at Iowa Park. Groover's series with Ropes begins on Thursday. Mid-40s tonight, light winds and 80 tomorrow with a chance of rain. Well,

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4: And this News Minute on X brought to you by Perryton Realty, 4B Meats, and FNF Plumbing. All are proud supporters of area youth on X. End of school activities today on this Wednesday. The Spearman Elementary Awards Assembly. The Miami Pre-K through 5th grade awards assemblies. The Follett Kinder and 8th grade graduations. Perryton's Kinder promotion. And baccalaureates in both Canadian and Spearman. All of those today. Congressman Ronnie Jackson's staff will hold mobile office hours in Miami today at the county annex from 10 to 2. OGH in Perryton will hold a free lunch and learn at the senior center in Perryton tomorrow on Thursday over the noon hour. Arthritis the topic. The Booker Golf Club will hold a one-man tournament on Monday. Weather Channel forecast, our cooler trend continues, 40s and 50s this morning, about 80 this afternoon, light winds, pretty good chance of rain Wednesday night. What do I think you'll enjoy about staying at KXDJ Riverside 1 in Red River? Well, that view of that mountain from that deck on the bottom floor and the private deck from the master bedroom upstairs are unbeatable. I think you'll enjoy the short walk to town if you want to take it, and yet being just far enough away you have your own privacy. And let me tell you, coffee on the deck and catching a trout out the front door, cha-ching. 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

0: That's Megan Maroney with Beautiful Things. I'm Rich Krieger. And here's a sign of intelligence that you might not know. According to scientific research, you can usually tell someone's highly intelligent if they can change their mind based on learning new information. Coming up, Kid Rock.
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11: 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But he went further than that, and it was like, okay, teach us how to use them. That went from 2010, which was a cool wet year, into 2011, which was the mother of all droughts. Because we'd had the season before, farmers learned how to use the equipment. Now we got into the 2011 season, we could see that the way they had irrigated historically just wasn't working, and they weren't getting water deep enough in the soil. It was basically evaporating. It was just blowing away, literally. And it's like some people had a crop when others had to cut it for silage or just abandon it. That single season really put the focus on water in a way that we hadn't had before. What we suggested worked, and it was because we could see where the water was going, or more importantly, where it wasn't going. To learn more, go to northplainsgcd.org.
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0: That's Jason Aldean with his latest single, Don't Tell on Me. I'm Rich Krieger. Another hour's worth of great country music on the way. We'll kick it off with Morgan Wallen next.
1: 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And this news minute on X brought to you by Perryton Realty, 4B Meats, and FNF Plumbing. All are proud supporters of area youth on X. End of school activities today on this Wednesday. The Spearman Elementary Awards Assembly. The Miami Pre-K through 5th grade awards assemblies. The Follett Kinder and 8th grade graduations. Perryton's Kinder promotion. And baccalaureates in both Canadian and Spearman. All of those today. Congressman Ronnie Jackson's staff will hold mobile office hours in Miami today at the county annex from 10 to 2. OGH in Perryton will hold a free lunch and learn at the senior center in Perryton tomorrow on Thursday over the noon hour. Arthritis the topic. The Booker Golf Club will hold a one-man tournament on Monday. Weather Channel forecast, our cooler trend continues, 40s and 50s this morning, about 80 this afternoon, light winds, pretty good chance of rain Wednesday night.
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0: That's John Morgan with Kid Myself. I'm Rich Krieger. Ella Langley coming up next.
1: Hey, this is Ashley McBride, and this is my new song, What If We Don't?

That's Riley Green with Change My Mind. I'm Rich Krieger. Coming up, Marcus King on a podcast recently gave us a little insight into his life and show business. Right now, here's Jordan Davis.

0: That's Chris Jansen, Me and a Beer. I'm Rich Krieger. Josh Ross up next.
1: Hey, this is Blake Shelton, and my new song, Let Him In Anyway, is out right now. And don't forget to pre-save or pre-add the album for recreational use only right now.

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But we have always had faith in you. And you are killing it. So how about another song?

0: Hey, Jackson Dean here, and my new song, Make a Liar, is out now. Y'all go check it out.
1: Out here, we proudly fly the American flag. And if that offends you, well, don't let the door hit you on the way out.
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1: Breaking news this hour from Town Hall. I'm Rich Thomason. Although he wasn't running, candidates he endorsed were, and President Trump fared quite well in yesterday's Republican primaries in a half dozen states, perhaps the highest profile contest, a GOP House race in Kentucky.
2: I have called and conceded the race.
3: Republican Congressman Thomas Massey has criticized the Iran war, pushed for the release of the Jeffrey Epstein files, and voted against President Trump's big tax bill last year, repeatedly drawing comments like this Tuesday.
4: Thomas Massey's a terrible congressman. He's been a terrible congressman from day one.
3: And a Trump-backed primary challenger, Ed Gallerine.
5: I want to thank President Trump for his support, his endorsement, and his counsel.
3: Massey, the latest Republican lawmaker to lose after being declared disloyal by the president. I'm Ben Thomas.
1: 7 out of 10 Republicans surveyed for new AP NORC poll approve of the way the president's doing his job. He gets generally high marks for his conduct of the Iran war and immigration. Wildfires are firing up again in Southern California. 17,000 homeowners under evacuation orders as the Sandy Fire burns in the hills above Simi Valley, northwest of Los Angeles. Crews are also fighting a 23-square-mile blaze on Santa Rosa Island off the Southern California coast. At last word, there was zero containment of that blaze. The two teenagers who shot and killed three people in an attack on a San Diego mosque were radicalized online where they first met. That's according to investigators. Investigators say they left behind hateful writings that targeted various races and religions. Watching Wall Street this morning, the Dow futures 92 points higher. NASDAQ futures up 197 points. The S&P futures better by 26 points. More on these stories at townhall.com.
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1: The latest on a deadly public health crisis in the Democratic Republic of Congo.
7: The scale and speed of this Ebola outbreak is alarming health officials. It took weeks for the virus to be identified, and by then it had spread widely in an area beset by conflict, with many families displaced from their homes. Limited facilities to test for the virus are slowing the response. The WHO says it urgently needs more financial support to fight this outbreak.
1: The BBC's Fergus Walsh, more than 130 deaths and over 500 cases reported. Russian President Putin has praised his close ties with Chinese leader Xi, saying their countries are close partners in trade and international affairs. Remarks came as they opened bilateral talks today during Putin's visit to Beijing. News and analysis at townhall.com. In New York, a woman steps out of her SUV and into an open manhole, falling to her death.
8: Police say it happened late Monday night near Fifth Avenue and East 52nd Street in Midtown Manhattan. Con Edison says it's investigating why that manhole cover was off. Brady Metzger adds it to one of those concerns living in New York.
9: No, it is a big fear. I mean, I'm more scared of getting pushed into the tracks than I am of the manhole covers, but I did hear about that incident in Midtown.
8: The utility company sends its condolences to the grieving family and says safety remains our top priority. Julie Walker, New York.
1: Single Gen Z women are outpacing the men of their generation when it comes to buying a home. They accounted for 35% of all home buyers in their generation. Single Gen Z men represented 18%, that according to a survey by the National Association of Realtors. More on these stories at townhall.com.
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19: Amen, amen on that. Good morning, Panhandles. 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Welcome to the Wednesday show. I do want to say that I apologize to those of you who get up early with us and normally hear the Around the Caprock program, the our Texas Ag Today, they call it. that we air from 5:30 to 6 o'clock. And we did not play it this morning. That was a computer error, something that happened here in this main machine in the studio overnight. Actually, it shut down the program at about 1 a.m. earlier this morning. And so I don't know exactly. Came in and the program, the automation, of course, that show is programmed into the automation to play even when we're not here yet. And always does fine, but the automation program shut itself down earlier this morning. The computer was apparently fine, but something went wrong with the software. And so gave it a reboot when I came in, and it appears to be working fine, and we're off and running. But if you were up at 5:30, like I normally am, listening to that show and find it very interesting, well, that's why we didn't have it this morning, and I apologize. Good morning. Welcome in to the Midweek Wednesday show. Here it is, May the 20th, and we are coming in on that Memorial Day weekend in a hurry. Happy Memorial Day as we come up on it. A little cooler than we can be Memorial Day weekend, no doubt about that. And that's where we begin here on this Wednesday show. Back in a bit with a preview of some of the many news stories that we are telling you about and talking about on the program today here in just a bit. But first, let's get that forecast. Meteorologist Luigi Macarello doing the job for us again this morning from the National Weather Service office in Amarillo. Hello, Luigi.
20: Hello, Chris.
19: Ever have one of those computer things, Luigi? You know exactly what I'm talking about around the Weather Service, don't you?
20: I wonder. Oh, yeah. It can happen.
19: Uh-huh. Just every once in a while, it's like, what? Huh? What? And you start rebooting, and then if that doesn't work, you start calling people a lot smarter than you are, or at least that's the way it works around here.
20: Oh, there's plenty of people smarter than me.
19: I hear that. Yeah, it's not hard for me to find them, that's for sure. Well, thanks for the time again this morning. Let's talk a little bit about the fire situation. I know that there have been some lingering, and what's the latest on the Potter County situation after a better weather day yesterday?
20: Well, that's the thing. I mean, I have not seen anything new on my end, at least since I've been here overnight or that was passed along to me. So all the efforts, I know yesterday's weather conditions definitely helped with the weather efforts, with the efforts for sure. So I'm sure the higher humidity and the cooler temperatures was definitely a blessing in disguise to help the combat these fires for sure.
19: Yeah, absolutely, for sure. And they're going to get more help today on that front, right?
20: Absolutely. So we're going to have temperatures today struggle to get out of the 60s in most locations today. We're going to have more clouds move in from south to north as we go throughout the day today. Some areas may get at the 70 or lower 70s, especially in the east, but it will be a few far between today. Definitely the coolest day of the week will be today.
19: We do begin to step it up, as do the rain chances. Hoping for something in the rain gauge, maybe over the next 24 to 48 hours. What's the latest on that?
20: Yeah, so starting, I would say, probably around, like later this morning into the afternoon hours, it's going to move kind of from southwest to northeast today, the rain chances. So in the far southwest Texas Panhandle, we can't rule out a severe storm with some quarter-sized hail potentially if you're down in Desmond and parts of Oldham County. But other than that, it looks like it's just going to be a rain, thunderstorms. You know, we'll have to watch out for the lightning, of course, with any thunderstorms that form. We'll have higher humidity value, though, throughout the day today. So it won't be like the other day where we had dew points and RS values in the single digits and for that aspect, but we will have rain with these storms, which is good news. So not everybody will get it at the same time. It will be kind of more scattered in nature, but in general it'll be kind of from southwest to northeast, ending in the eastern panhandles later tonight.
19: And so moisture in place, what's that picture?
20: Yeah, so relative humidity values this morning across a lot of the areas in the 70s and 80% town, so that's 78%, I'm sorry, range. So that's a good start. And those are relative humidity values will not drop too much, only in 60s and 70% chance, 76% range as we go, you know, into the afternoon. Then we'll increase again. So, you know, not any dry air really in the panhandle today, which is great news.
19: That is fantastic news. And what a chance, as you describe, beginning southwest to northeast today, earlier in the southwest, later here in the northeast, and then overnight tonight. How about again tomorrow?
20: Yeah, same concept tomorrow. Everybody's got a rain chance of some kind. And this time for tomorrow, those rain chances will scoot south to north, so may linger in the northern panhandles longer tomorrow. And then we'll also have to watch the northwestern panhandles, maybe for a strong severe storm to come off the Colorado high terrain moving into that area. And then on Friday, we're watching more of a widespread potential dry line setup, where we have maybe a more what we call some like quasi-linear line coming through, which all that means is that east of that dry line in the eastern panhandles will have the better chance of seeing strong to severe storms on Friday.
19: And what are the temperatures going to do to us beyond today, the coolest day of the week?
20: Yeah, each day. So, again, today will be 60s and lower 70s. Tomorrow we'll have one more cool day at the northeast panhandles, the highs in the upper 60s, but 70s starts to spread in from the southwest, and then we'll jump another 10 degrees up that way to Friday, where we'll have 70s in the north and east in the south.
19: The temperatures remain pretty decent even right on through the upcoming Memorial Day weekend, right? Not nearly as hot as it can be, and sometimes you expect it to be.
20: Absolutely, yes. So our average high right now for today for Amarillo is 82. So at least from now through Friday, we'll be at or below average. And that kind of near average temperatures will continue through most of the Memorial Day weekend. Maybe by Memorial Day, we'll be starting to warm up things about mid to upper 80s and then continue that into early next week as well.
19: So we do get back to about 90 next week, but we don't see any hundreds on the extended yet at this point again, do we? And I guess the key word is yet. I mean, we know it'll come, but we've had it sooner than later.
20: Yeah, at least for right now, 7 days out, I don't see anybody really in the 90s. It's more like mid to upper 80s across the entire area, which is, again, not too much above average for this time of year.
19: All right. Let her rain. Luigi Macarello, Weather Service Amarillo. Luigi, have a good one.
20: All right, you too, Chris.
19: Appreciate it. Okay, bye-bye. Meteorologist Luigi Macarello. Weather Channel forecast on 98.3 KXDJ. 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All are proud supporters of area youth on 98.3 KXDJ. This will be the coolest day of the week, and light winds as well. It's going to be pleasant. We start things with a chill out there. It's just a little cool. Thankfully, winds are light. But we are in the mid-upper 40s around the area here this morning. And relative humidity's way on up there at 87%. This is a good sign. And upper 60s to the north and lower 70s to the south today. And partly cloudy and light southeasterly breezes at 10 to 15. Rain could begin down to the southwest earlier in the day. For us, more in the central and then certainly here in the north, it will be a later on today thing. They have us with a 40% chance tonight, and they say scattered thunderstorms developing late. Some more of a nighttime thing. And then as we get into tomorrow and tomorrow night, we shall see, because the Weather Channel has come down a bit on their rain chances. They mention a beauty tomorrow, low 70s, and southeast winds 10 to 20. But right now, they don't mention rain. And the same goes for Friday. So we will have to see if the chances have come down or if they kind of kick them back in. We shall see about that. But we were up in the 60 to 70% range. You can kind of hear a little more optimism in Luigi's voice there, and certainly hope he's right. But as far as a great chance, the Weather Channel is kind of waffling on that. We shall see. Partly cloudy, light winds, and mid-upper 40s as we roll it on this Wednesday. Welcome to it. 98.3 KXDJ News Time is 6:19. A news preview is next.
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22: 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But it's like the last water on is almost the first water out, because it runs through all that wet soil. And so you've got to think about that when you're applying fertilizer, how wet the soil is to start with and how much it can hold. 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

For my fellow digging the dirters out there, if you, like us, have been busy trying to get some plants in the ground, it's kind of interesting right now, isn't it? Doing some research here in the last few days, just ahead of, okay, we got the tomatoes and the peppers and several other things, but the weather's up and down, so do you go ahead and plant them? Or do you keep doing the move them inside, outside, keep them in the little pots thing a little bit longer? And we're going to be gone some over the Memorial Day weekend and decided, well, we're not going to be here to take care of that part. So we're just going to go ahead and plant them. But looking some things up online, when it comes to the tomatoes and peppers, as an example, they say they don't go early. They don't like it whenever the temperature gets below 60. And they don't like it when the temperature gets up above about 85 either. You say, okay, well, what do you do if you've got nearly 100 and 40-something all in the same week? I guess, we live in the panhandle, so I guess you go ahead and plant them and keep on watering and hope that they'll be okay. But it is a chill out there this morning, below 60 indeed, back down into the mid-40s area-wide. And we do kind of stay reasonable on the temperatures, at least. And really going to have a pretty couple of days here. And really right on through the Memorial Day weekend. Is going to be quite pretty. Will we get any rain? I'm just disappointed. That weather channel forecast right there just caught me by surprise, because the last I looked at it last night, right before I went to bed, it was still showing 60-ish percent, and we'll hope that they kind of kick it back in. I have seen them do that, but they're not real optimistic. Right now on our rain chances, at least further here in the north, we'll see what comes together here over the next 24 to 48 hours. Hoping and praying that we get something that will help. Welcome in to the Wednesday show here on this May the 20th. As we roll it midweek style, here is a preview of some of the news stories that we're going to be talking about on the program today. Our community focus segment today, with school ending for the summer. You know, school's out for summer. Well, you get it. It is camp time for a lot of kids. And after last year's Hill Country Killer Camp floods, it will be a different camping season. These camps have had to jump through hoops, so to speak, and some would argue, understandably so, I get that. In light of, you know, safety requirements and whatnot. And many Panhandle kids head down to Cedar Canyon. It's down by Happy, Texas, in a part of Palladura Canyon, where CEO Joe Alarcon says they are one of just a few camps to have received the new licensing to this point. It has been quite a deal for many of them. We talked to him about it. Perryton ISD appoints Tyler Kyle to fill the vacant board position. The Spearman City Council changes the way their EDC is funded after their meeting yesterday. We do have early voting that continues in the May runoffs, the runoff election day coming up next Tuesday on the 26th. Early voting continues for three more days. You do have contested local runoffs in Sherman, Gray, and Wheeler counties. And then there are some big state and federal races that are on the ballot for all the others. One of those is for Attorney General. And one of the candidates to replace Ken Paxton, who, of course, is running for U.S. Senate, was endorsed yesterday by Trump in that race against incumbent John Cornyn. One of the challengers in that race is Texas Congressman Chip Roy. He was on the show recently. I'm a fan of Chip Roy and his conservativeness, and talk to him about that race. We'll share a part of that with you coming up.

0: Also coming up on the program, our XDJ Did You Hear It segment, high fire danger here, high fire danger up in the mountains, too. Ken had the story yesterday. We talked about it last week as well. There was a plane crash out near Ruidosa, New Mexico, that started a fire last week. It can happen at any time. And, of course, my goodness, those poor people, they have just had heck with fires and floods and some of both. And we visited in recent weeks gone by with Deborah Dowds. She is with the Ruidosa, New Mexico Chamber of Commerce about fire protocols. And as you can imagine, top priority in areas like that, having been hit so hard by fires. And then, of course, the flooding. They have had it all in a beautiful part of New Mexico. And she gives us an inside look at some of that work as they try to prep as much as they can anyway coming up. In high school sports, we do have the Dumas girls that are leading the nation in high school girls softball home runs. And boy, what a season they have, like 35 or 36 wins on their season, only a couple of losses. They resume the state softball playoffs today and their next series. And the Groover Greyhounds will be back at it tomorrow in high school playoff baseball. And we visited late last week with Hound coach Chris Kelp. And another word from him is coming up a little later on in our sports sprint as well. We'll get to those schedules, et cetera. We are watching the UIL deal, by the way. There have been a number of area kids that are at UIL, at other UIL competition, getting her done in the classroom and with things like welding. The kids from Perryton brought home a state championship and some of their divisional competitions here in just recent days. So you've had a lot of kids doing a lot of different things in UIL competition, and we are on it. As a matter of fact, I was reading a story about some kids in Spearman that addressed the school board recently. And one of the things that they were adding their opinion, sharing their opinions about, is that these kids felt like that there should be, and they weren't against athletics, but as we all know, athletics gets more coverage, period. And these kids were wanting more attention given, well-deserved attention given, to some of the other UIL competitions and accomplishments. And we've got an eye on that as well. And so just want you to know that Cammie is watching. There have been a lot of UIL competitions this week, last couple of days. And so Cammie's got an eye on that, and those kids that have been the best of the best around the KXDJ listening region, we're going to be giving them well-deserved shout-outs as well. So all of the above and more. Morning Ag News, Oil and Gas News, a chance to win, and the Trivia Challenge. We'll get to that community calendar update all Wednesday style. Welcome to it, 98.3 KXDJ. In headlines, Donald J. Trump has lost his stroke. He's lost his authority. MAGA is bailing on Trump. Or so they say,
1: or
0: Coach.
1: Not.
0: Or not.
1: Mm-hmm.
0: We had elections yesterday, and you can add Kentucky's Thomas Massey to the long and growing list of Republicans that have crossed Trump and have voted no on his priorities just too many times. And Trump says, okay, I'm going to endorse, I'm going to primary you, and I'm going to do everything that I can within my power to bounce you. And the seven-term Massey, the Republican from Kentucky,

0: defeated yesterday by the Trump-endorsed candidate. And there have been others in recent days that saw the same fate. Thought it was kind of interesting. After Election Day yesterday, Coach, he still wields some authority.
1: And I have a story of his endorsement of Ken Paxton. And so, maybe the guy that got the most votes in the primary may not be able to hold on to it. Mm-hmm. I think Cornyn got most in the primary.
0: I can't remember the numbers. I've got them here somewhere.
1: Thinking he was ahead slightly. And now we'll see.
0: I do have those here somewhere. But yeah, and I'll dig in the pile here and find out. It'd be interesting to know. Yeah, no doubt about it.
1: Folks, Chris has several different piles.
0: Oh.
1: And he's organized to the nearest 30 seconds of this radio station. But sometimes it's the bottom of the pile.
0: Sometimes it's the bottom of the pile. Let's see here. You have questions and we have answers. No, we don't. I didn't write those down. Or did I? Nope, I did not write those down.
1: Okay.
0: I thought I made hand notes of the numbers, but we'll get them. We'll get them.
1: Cammy will call them in a minute. Just
0: I do not have the numbers. I don't remember how close it was. I do remember that it was pretty close. And incumbent John Cornyn and Ken Paxton were the two, Attorney General Ken Paxton, the two top vote-getters, and now they're in this runoff for U.S. Senator for the Republicans. And it will be interesting to see what difference it makes. My prediction is that it will make enough of a difference and Paxton probably will win.
1: It's interesting, too, that obviously Paxton is a very strong conservative and a very active attorney general as far as bringing lawsuits in certain areas that that threaten the standard that we have here in Texas. But it's also going to be interesting to see how, you know, he's got a lot of skeletons in the closet. So did Trump. And it seems like it doesn't make that much difference as long as you get out and work hard and show the people what you really stand for. So we'll see if that works for him.
0: Yeah, he does have some skeletons.
1: Don't we all?
0: Does he have more than other people? We just don't know about the others? That would be interesting to know. Does that mean that we just go, everybody's done it, he's had some infidelity, just ignore it? No, not necessarily. I certainly get that argument as well. But I'm a Paxton supporter. I want a fighter who's going to fight for the Trump agenda. And that's exactly what Ken Paxton has done. And in my opinion, John Cornyn has dropped that ball a few too many times. Some people would outright call Cornyn a rhino. Whatever. But Trump had promised that he was going to make an endorsement, and he kind of waited till the very end, didn't he? Mm-hmm. It was questionable as to whether he would deliver it or not. As a matter of fact, we had a story from the Texas flyover just yesterday morning that I read on the air that had noted that Trump had promised an endorsement in the race, and as of the morning of the 19th of May, right during early voting, he had yet to do so. And then it wasn't but about 2 or 3 hours later that the news broke that he had endorsed Paxton.
1: It's amazing. He's got a lot on his plate, but he still understands from certain advisors, hey, they're making this an issue. Well, okay, here's who I endorse. Let's get this done.
0: Uh-huh.
1: And, well, his exposure to the press compared to his predecessor is 100-1.
0: I mean,
1: for every minute that Biden appeared before a camera and tried to answer questions, he's there 100% more times. But I mean, not 100%, but 100 times more. And, I mean, I'm always walking through the house and my wife will have it on Fox News and I hear Donald Trump's voice at the backup seat. Because he's talking to somebody.
0: He's always going, isn't he? He is like the Energizer Bunny.
1: For his age.
0: No doubt.
1: He's of comparable age to me, and I can't believe he has the energy he does. Because, I mean, I had the jet lag, just that part.
0: Uh-huh.
1: I'm flying to China. I'll be back, and I'll be all right. Because I only need a few hours sleep.
0: I'll get the 2 hours of sleep I need on Air Force One.
1: Goodness gracious, I don't know how he does it.
0: If he does that at all. Yeah, I don't know how he does it either. This listener is saying that, one of the other runoff elections on your ballot is for Attorney General. Mm-hmm. I mentioned Chip Roy, the Congressman Chip Roy, is running in that race, and his opponent is Texas State Legislator Mays Middleton.
1: He's a senator from the coast.
0: Yeah, and this listener is saying into the text hotline, Trump endorsed Middleton over Chip Roy. Are you positive about that?
1: I hadn't heard that.
0: I'm not positive about that. If you're going off of something that came in your mailbox, I get where you would be under that impression. But I also got one from the Chip Roy campaign, and they suggest that he has Trump's support. So I don't know about all that. I'll tell you this. I'm a Chip Roy supporter, and I'm going to vote for Chip Roy. But it did come up at the meeting here a month or so ago of the Hutchinson County Republican Women, and with the great retired Lieutenant Colonel Allen West, and some of these questions came up in our question and answer session with the audience, and I asked him specifically about this race, and his response was he thought Texas would be fine with either Middleton or Roy. And I take that, I lend a lot of credence to that, and the other things that come from retired Lieutenant Colonel Allen West. So that did make me feel better that he thought we'd get a good one regardless. So whomever people decide to support on that.
1: Yeah,
0: one.
1: And if you think about the Texas Panhandle and who is the most conservative and supports those who have those conservative ideals, you think of Alex Fairley, and I have a story this morning that Alex Fairley is the largest donor for Chip Roy in his campaign.
0: There you
1: so
0: go.
1: That tells you a whole lot about whether Chip Roy would be conservative enough. Because Alex Fairley's not going to throw his support to anybody that doesn't show that they will have that in mind when they take office.
0: Yeah.
1: And it's different. It's different. Chip Roy is a U.S. representative, but he's running for attorney general. It's a whole different ballgame. But if he's a lawyer and understands the law and understands how to organize, anytime you're a congressman, you had to organize yourself with a whole lot of people in Washington and in your home district. So we'll see how that pans out as well.
0: He has been a prosecutor as well.
1: Mm-hmm.
0: He's got an impressive resume, and sounds like Middleton is pretty solid too.
1: Yeah, he's Middleton is a wealthy, wealthy man. He's put $17 million of his own money in his own campaign. That tells you that he's...
0: That'll be self-funded.
1: Yeah.
0: That'll be self-funded.
1: That's a good chunk of your own money betting on yourself.
0: Well, I'll guarantee you this. The radio station in Perryton ain't getting none of it. He didn't want to talk to you. And none of them did this election cycle, in the runoffs anyway. And I get it. They funnel their money into, you know, I don't get the mail at my house. I don't go to the mailbox. My wife takes care of all of that. And if there's something for me, she'll obviously make sure I get it, and rarely is there something that is definitely for me. But we get a ton, being kind of political in nature, involved in some campaigns, having given to some campaigns. You get your info in those databases. It's amazing. And she just piles all that stuff in a box. And she just pulled out just three or four of the mailers yesterday just because she wanted me to see them. But I guess these things from all these candidates have just been flooding in. And I haven't been seeing them, and that's fine by me. I don't go by that stuff. But, boy, they all accuse the other of being the worst of the worst lowlifes, don't they?
1: They really do. Yeah, we got too late yesterday. And there's something in there every day until this primary elections over, something in there every day about somebody.
0: Do you look at it? Do you read through it, or do you just big box it?
1: Well, I kind of looked at it yesterday, and then I was sitting there working on some stuff last night. My wife said, "What do you want to do with these?" And I said, "Throw them in the trash. I've seen enough of them already."
0: I know that back during the before the primary, but not the runoff, but the primary earlier in the month. I remember telling my I think it was during the last presidential election cycle, actually, when it was a year and a half ago or whatever, and I remember telling my wife, don't be throwing all that stuff away. I want to see that. I was seeing some of this political stuff in the big trash can in the garage. And so she said, okay. So she started saving it in a box.
1: Sitting in your lap.
0: And it was just sitting out there in the corner of the garage, and it just kept getting taller and taller and taller. And it didn't take me long. I was like, oh, that's what she's talking about. I got you, honey. And I just picked up the whole box. I didn't look through it at all. I just dumped it in the big trash can, and that's where we are.
1: So there you are. That's what most people do, I think.
0: Well, they spend millions of dollars on them.
1: A whole lot of money in these campaigns. And if you wonder about politics and you wonder why some people have more influence than others, it's because they fork over the big bucks.
0: It does take money to get your message out.
1: And you will listen to those kind of donors and those kind of supporters.
0: Mm-hmm. Mm-hmm. And I get it that there are people that have differing opinions on that. And I'm not sure of the solutions. But I do believe in the First Amendment right. And so it is my right to help fund a campaign in my state or in another if I choose to. I defend that right.
1: Absolutely.
0: And the rights of others to do so. Are you trying to influence an election? Absolutely. I don't want the morons in there making the decisions for our country. And so, and you know what? At the end of the day, do we really want, and I'm not intending to be critical against poor people. I'm not painting with a broad brush. But when you talk about who are going to be the people to make the leadership decisions, whether it be, you know, for your state, on the grand scale, for your country, do we really want to trust the people that have no ability to create wealth?
1: Good question.
0: Doesn't mean that the wealthy ones are always this, that, or the other, but many times they've accomplished what they've accomplished because they're very smart people.
1: Well, if you're in the oil and gas industry and there's one candidate strongly in favor of legislation that will favor your industry, obviously you want to throw support to them in every way you can if that's your line of work.
0: Yeah.
1: And you will try to influence what's going on. If you're in agriculture, same thing. You want the big dogs to hear you. And if you are a big enough donor and a big enough supporter, they'll listen.
0: Mm-hmm. Yeah. There's a lot of money in politics, and there are pros and cons of it, I'm sure.
1: Oh,
0: yeah, complex.
1: I can only imagine.
0: Pretty complex. All right, good morning. It is 647. It's 13 till 98.3 KXDJ. Welcome to the Wednesday program.
2: Millennials buying more beef for growing families. I'm Tom Nicoletti with Focus on Agriculture for the Texas Farm Bureau Radio Network. According to a national survey of consumers, the millennial generation of people born between 1981 to 1996 is purchasing more meat, especially beef, to feed their growing families. Kaylee Greiner is with the Texas Beef Council.
3: Those consumers that are 30 years old to about 45 years old, they're going into their prime earning years. They maybe have more children. Their children are getting older. They're buying more meat for those growing kids at home. And we're really seeing some changes in how they're shopping. We know that these younger consumers look more to online sources for recipes and for food inspiration to make meals at home. They want to be able to cook a lot of different types of meals in a quick amount of time. Along with that, we're seeing an extreme resurgence, great demand, and ground beef. Along with that trend of convenience, ground beef really fits into that versatility and really providing consumers with a lot of different meal solutions with just that one protein option.
2: The great taste of beef, the nutrition of beef certainly has to be traced back to the fact that beef producers in Texas and across the United States are doing a great job in raising the beef and the cattle on their ranches.
3: Of course, yes. It all comes back to the producers. They're really creating and producing such a great product that consumers want to buy. Also, as part of a big conversation that we look at in terms of consumers purchasing, we know that price is obviously a big factor, right? But it's not just price. They look at price and that quality of protein and the nutrition. And really, this is where beef really excels, right? Not only is it a nutritious product, but it's also something that tastes really good. And that's where beef wins.
2: That is Kaylee Greiner with the Texas Beef Council. She serves as manager of retail and food service engagement. I'm Tom Nicoletti for the Texas Farm Bureau Radio Network.
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0: Good morning, 653 98.3 KXDJ. So glad you've joined us today. Welcome to the midweek program as we look for a pleasant day today and maybe a chance of some rain by tonight. Welcome to Midweek Wednesday. It is May the 20th. I'm Chris Samples, 98.3 KXDJ News. In our community focus segment today, with school ending for the summer, it is camp time. After last year's Hill Country killer camp flooding, it will be a different camp year. Many Panhandle kids go to Cedar Canyon, down in a part of Paladura Canyon, down near Happy, Texas. That's where CEO of the camp, Joe Alarcon, says they are one of the few camps, because of all the changes, to receive new licensing early to this point.
1: Cedar Canyon's been serving kids in the Panhandle for over 100 years. We're tucked in a little slice of heaven up in Paladura Canyon. We serve over 8,000 a year. This summer, we're going to be receiving probably about 2,000 kids. So a lot of fun, a lot of camp, a lot of laughs, a lot of relationships. So, yes, sir, we do stay busy up there.
0: What has this been like in your world since the horrific floodings of last summer and all the deaths? It has been, of course, that part heartbreaking, just absolutely crushing what so many of those families have faced, and those camp operators and employees as well. I mean, it's just such a horrible, brutal story. But I know for all of you in the camping world, whether you were one of those in the Hill Country involved in that flooding or not, caused your world to pretty much turn upside down in many ways, didn't it?
1: Yes, sir. Very, very true statement. First of all, to the Heavens 27, to the families that lost children there since that flood, so much has taken place. I've been able to befriend a couple of those families and just to walk with them and learn more about the destruction that took place down there. This bill and the Heavens 27 and the Camp Safety Act very, very quickly became personal to me. Obviously, camp safety is a priority for us out at CETA. But once this took place, I started to learn a lot about the safety aspects when it came to Cedar Canyon. One of the very first things that I learned is that up in Cedar Canyon, we really did not have a really good weather station that was giving us accurate weather. Since then, we have a weather station that's been installed at the top of the canyon. I think what really rocked our world was we learned about notification that we need to make sure that we have enough time to respond to an event in case something happens, like a fire, whether it be a tornado, a storm. And so we really learned a lot. But when you talk about rocking our world, whenever the bills came out, man, they just really did a market correction in the camping world. A lot of camps were not prepared to meet the provisions of the bill. And as a result, as you guys can see, like you reported, you know, as of last week, only 9 camps are licensed. And that ought to tell you something. These provisions, these new bills, these new requirements are requiring camps to really rethink their safety protocols. And it's been a long, long, hard journey this past winter.
0: There have been additional camps that have now received their licensing since the state did relax some of the requirements. Down at Cedar Canyon, they will start here in just days, the end of May. Their first summer camp is one for adults with special needs, and they will host over 2,000 kids during the summer camping season. Coming up on 3 minutes till 98.3 KXDJ. Back to Ken for State and Sports. Good morning, Ken.
2: Good morning, Chris, and good morning, everybody. Safety is the number one priority for all visitors and staff at Paladura Canyon State Park, and that's why there is an outbreak of wildland fires in Randall County. The park had no choice but to evacuate on Friday. The park fully reopened on Tuesday. Things are beginning to return to normal, but there's still a risk of wildland fires as this part of the country is dealing with extreme drought. We've had a lot of questions about why we're just now reopening, said Zach McMeans, assistant superintendent at the park. When we make these decisions, it's hand in hand with law enforcement and local emergency management. A concert on Saturday night combined with the Memorial Day holiday means Paladura Canyon State Park is preparing for large crowds on Friday, Saturday, Sunday, and Monday. GOP mega donor Alex Fairley recently gave $2.75 million to U.S. Representative Chip Roy's Attorney General campaign a much-needed shot in the arm as early voting began in the Austin congressman's runoff against State Senator Mays Middleton. The donation makes the Amarillo businessman Roy's biggest financial supporter. It comes at a critical time in Roy's fight for the Republican nomination against Middleton, a Galveston oil and gas executive who has put almost $17 million of his own money into his campaign. Middleton received the most votes in the primary, with neither candidate clearing 50% as they face each other in the Republican primary runoff on May the 26th. In Oklahoma news, as jury selections continue Tuesday in the criminal case against Swadley Barbecue owner Brent Swadley, two other men who were also accused in the State Park restaurant scandal pleaded guilty. On Tuesday, Curtis Brecklander and Timothy Hooper entered the guilty and no contest pleas to several charges in the case. Brecklander pleaded guilty to one count of conspiracy to defraud the state and four counts of false or fraudulent claims against the state. In exchange for his plea, he received two 10-year suspended sentences, which run concurrently, and was ordered to pay $2,000 in restitution. Hooper pleaded guilty to one count of conspiracy to defraud the state and one count of false or fraudulent claims against the state. In exchange, Hooper received a deferred sentence. The case centers around money and fabricated invoices tied to Swadley's Foggy Bottom Kitchens, which operated in state parks across Oklahoma. And news in the world of sports, Jason Kidd is out as coach of the Dallas Mavericks after five seasons and 2 weeks after the club hired a former Toronto Raptor executive, Masai Ujiri, as team president and governor. The team said it's parting ways with Kidd, describing the move as a mutual decision. The Hall of Fame point guard led the franchise to its only championship as a player in 2011. And finally, sports, in the first game of the NBA's Eastern Conference championship series played last night in New York, the New York Knicks erased a 22-point deficit to beat the Cleveland Cavaliers 115-104 in overtime. To date, I'm Ken Splunt, 98.3 KXDJ.
0: Good morning. Straight up 7 o'clock.
3: Breaking news this hour from Town Hall. I'm Rich Thomason. The results are in this morning, and yesterday's primaries provide more evidence that President Trump's endorsement carries a lot of weight among Republican voters. In Kentucky, Ed Gallrein trounced incumbent GOP Congressman Thomas Massey. Gallrein says, time to get to work.
4: Now my focus is on advancing the president's and the party's agenda to put America first and Kentucky always.
3: Massey says he is proud of the campaign he ran and the support he received from young voters.
5: I mean, we stirred up something. There is a yearning in this country for somebody who will vote for principles over party.
3: Warm words exchanged between Russian President Putin and Chinese President Xi as Putin pays a state visit to Beijing. Face of rising energy prices, Britain is backing off some of its sanctions on Russia.
6: For years, the UK's led international efforts to put economic pressure on Russia for its war on Ukraine. Yet last night, the Department for Trade and Business slipped out a formal notice announcing some sanctions were being watered down. Since October, the UK had banned the import of diesel and jet fuel refined from Russian crude oil in third countries. That ban will from today be lifted indefinitely. Some sanctions on the transport of Russian gas were also lifted. Both measures reflect growing concerns about the rising price of fuel following Iran's blockade of the Strait of Hormuz.
3: The BBC's James Landale, head of the World Health Organization, says the risk of the spread of Ebola in Congo and Uganda is high at the national and regional levels, but low at the global level. 51 confirmed cases in Congo so far, almost 600 suspected cases. On Wall Street this morning, the Dow futures 81 points higher, NASDAQ futures up 150 points. More on these stories at townhall.com.
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3: Taiwan's president is hoping that President Trump will greenlight additional arms sales to the island democracy.
8: Taiwan President Lai Ching-te said if given the chance, he would tell President Donald Trump that he hopes to continue U.S. arms purchases while assuring people the island's future would not be decided by external forces. Lai tells a news conference, the Republic of China, Taiwan's official name, is a sovereign and independent country. No country has the right to annex Taiwan. Therefore, we look forward to Taiwan cooperating with the U.S. and democratic countries to promote peace and stability in the Taiwan Strait, alleging China is the destroyer of the Strait's peace. Arms purchases from the U.S., he adds, would be an essential means to safeguard the Strait's stability. Lai says he believes only strength can bring peace. I'm Charles Villadesma.
3: Divers have recovered the last two bodies of the four Italians who died deep inside an underwater cave in the Maldives. Townhall.com. A Senate Republican spurned by President Trump joined Senate Democrats, providing the key vote to advance a war powers resolution through a key hurdle.
9: Louisiana Republican Senator Bill Cassidy, who lost his primary bid over the weekend, sided with Senate Democrats in a war of attrition to curtail President Donald Trump's policing powers in the Middle East. It comes after Democrats successfully gained another defector, Senator Lisa Murkowski of Alaska, last week. The Democrats' gambit finally worked after seven failed tries, with four Senate Republicans joining them to move the measure forward. But there's still a long way to go before the resolution becomes official. And even if it were to succeed, Democrats likely do not have a veto-proof coalition to counter President Trump. Bernie Bennett, Washington.
3: Authorities say the two teenagers who shot and killed three people in the attack on a San Diego mosque had been radicalized online where they first met. Investigators say they left behind writings expressing hatred of various races and religions. Townhall.com.
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10: Profitable, but still needing higher prices. I'm James Hunt with Around the Cap Rock on the Texas Farm Bureau Radio Network. The average cash price for fed cattle in our region is in historic territory, and feedlots are making profits. But Brady Miller of Texas Cattle Feeders Association says today's positive margins per head of cattle sold are vulnerable as feedlots continue to pay increasing prices for the feeder calves they buy.
11: Today, cattle coming out of the feed yard, because we're sitting at $265 a pound, these guys probably are making somewhere around $200 on a cash basis. Now, I'm going to turn right back around and tell you projections. Cattle coming into the feed yard today is probably sitting about the same $200 loss, which seems like that's where we've been. But so far, these cattle are still coming out making money because the cash price coming out of the feed yard going to harvest continues to improve month over month, week over week.
10: And the timing appears to be favorable for fed cattle prices to continue going up as the approach of grilling season has been motivating packers to buy larger volumes of cattle.
11: If we look at harvest numbers this last week, we were sitting at about 535,000, which was up about 8,000 from the prior week. They are buying product to fulfill the needs of grilling season. And the packer wanting to go out and have enough product, that's why they're paying the prices they're paying. Yeah, it is drought driven. Yes, it is maybe because the southern border is closed and we don't have enough animals. But I would say one of the biggest drivers is that we're going into the summer months and grilling season is upon us. And the consumer, they want good product and they're going to go out and buy the product as long as we have it available for them to buy.
10: That's Brady Miller with Texas Cattle Feeders Association. I'm James Hunt on the Texas Farm Bureau Radio Network.
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0: 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However, from wherever, welcome in. So glad you've joined us. Welcome in to the Wednesday show. And James Hunt there in the Around the Caprock segment talking about beef and the grilling season. It is on. Looking forward to a little of it myself this upcoming Memorial Day weekend. And hope you and yours have a little bit of time to enjoy one another as well. And of course, hope that everybody has at least, you know, in their minds and in their hearts a little bit of time. Just to be reminded of what Memorial Day is all about, right? It's not Veterans Day. It's different. Memorial Day is about giving thanks, honoring, and remembering the hundreds of thousands over our history that have, as Andrew Wilkow puts it, people that wrote the check for the full amount. They gave all in fighting for the freedoms that so often we take for granted. They gave all so that we could be free. And it is remembering those people that have paid the ultimate price. Memorial Day. It's much more about that than beer and burgers. Even though, count me in for a beer and a burger. That's not the point. It's the big picture thing, right? Welcome to Common Sense Radio. For those of you who are Gold Star families, we appreciate you. And we're thinking about you. Our hearts are with you. As a matter of fact, why don't we go ahead and do that? I had a, let me find it here. I had a listener just yesterday sent me a message. We were talking about Memorial Day, and a listener sent me a message and said, on Friday, would you play that song by Perryton's Cody Sparks that he wrote for, well, that he titled 13 Folds. And I replied to him, that sounds like a great idea to me. Well, I'm actually going to be gone on Friday. Bill Bob and Ken will be filling in for me here on Friday. And so I was going to do it by tomorrow anyway. But you know what? Talking about Memorial Day, I think it'd be a great time just to play that song. So many know, for those that don't, Cody Sparks, a very talented musician, graduated here from Perryton High School, and had a band of his own, Cody Sparks Band. He's a worship leader now at a big church, and he is the son of Pastor Marlon and Kathy Sparks, and grandson of Proud Patsy. Let me mention that one, because I know Patsy's always listening, and she does love her grandchildren and great-grandchildren. And Cody, not only very talented musician, but he is a talented songwriter as well. And he wrote and produced, performed, and recorded this song in honor of his classmate and his friend Seth Houston, who graduated from Perryton High School along with Cody in 2003, and he was a U.S. Marine, and he was killed in Operation Iraqi Freedom. And so as we approach Memorial Day, I think the timing is perfect. This is Perryton's Cody Sparks and 13 Folds in honor of Seth Houston.
1: Yeah, it kind of happens where it was almost random, and I'd been talking about military and like how military funerals were, and if you've never been to a military funeral, how special it is and how it's an amazing ceremony. And I remember I was at Penn Hill State University playing football, and that was my freshman year of college, and he was over in Afghanistan and doing all that, and I got the news that he had passed away, and that was just crazy at that age for us. That's just young. That's very young. And for somebody to go over there and give their life for our freedom and things like that, that's a huge ordeal. But I remember coming back and going to the service. My dad did the service and all those things, and I just remember being there. And a buddy of mine, Tim Allen, who was my producer and a good friend, we were just talking, and that idea had come to my head, and I just sat down and kind of put out my point of view of being at the funeral and how everything went through and just kind of my perspective of it.

0: this Memorial Day weekend, remember to say thanks to members of the military, past and present. They are America's true heroes. 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
1: Thank you and good morning. This is Ryan Falconer with the Winter Livestock Report. We're estimating 2,000 head for Wednesday, May 20th. You can watch it live on Caddy US Air. We invite you to Dodge City for the sale Wednesday. Here's some consignments for this week. 80 black heifers, 100 plus days wing, triple vac weighing 550 to 6 and a quarter. 53 black heifers, double vac weighing 8 and a quarter. 211 black, red, and char heifers, triple vac weighing 850. 75 black and red heifers, double vac weighing 800. 54 black and char steers coming off the wheat, double vac weighing 9 and a quarter. 50 black home raised steers, maybe double vac weighing 800 pounds. 30 black and red home raised heifers and bulls coming off the cow, one round of vac weighing 250 to 400. 90 black and red home raised steers and heifers off the cow, double vac weighing 575. 80 black, red, and char home raised steers and heifers, long time weaned, triple vac weighing 450 to 650. 56 black and red broken mouth cows bred to black bulls, they'd be August, September calvers. 35 black, red, and char, short, solid mouth to broken mouth pairs. They'd be tagged to match 125 to 275 pound calves. 50 black, red, and char, 6-year-old to broken mouth cows. They'd be June, July calving cows. I'll be back in the morning to tell you about the upcoming sale. If you have any consignments or questions about the cattle market, or like myself or one of the Winter Livestock reps, come take a look at your cattle. Please give us a call here at Winter Livestock in Dodge City, 620-225-4159. Or you can get a hold of myself, 620-393-5439.
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2: Good morning. It is 725, 25 after 7, 98.3 KXDJ. We were talking earlier this morning about the runoff elections, the runoff primaries in Texas that are taking place. Early voting continues through Friday, election day next Tuesday on the 26th. You do have contested local races from Sherman, Gray, and Wheeler counties. And then there are some of these big state and federal races as well. One of the big ones is the Republican primary runoff for U.S. Senator. And that is with incumbent John Cornyn and his challenger, Texas Attorney General Ken Paxton. And we were wondering about the split of the vote during the primary early in the month. And we have those numbers. Cammy sent those in. As always, the research department at KXDJ, a.k.a. Cammy, Cornyn had 42% of the vote, and there were like 2, 4, 6, 8 candidates. Cornyn had 42% of the vote, and Paxton was right behind with 41%. And the interesting thing is there were five on the bottom that were 1%ers or less that were just wasting our time. And, however, Wesley Hunt is, in my opinion, an excellent conservative as well. Now, he wasn't anywhere close to being so-called in the race. He had only 14% in the primary. But, and of course, the big news out yesterday is that President Trump came out and endorsed challenger Paxton over incumbent Cornyn. And that will make some difference. Will it make enough? Don't know. But I think the interesting thing will be once we get a winner next week to see where the Wesley Hunt vote goes, because I don't have any kind of an inside information. I'm not a political strategist at all, but I'm just giving my opinion. I'd bet breakfast out at Brian's Corner Kitchen, those smothered hash browns, please, you know, with the sausage and the bacon and the gravy and the jalapenos and the mushrooms and the diced tomatoes in there. Extra gravy and extra jalapenos for me, please. I'd bet breakfast out at Brian's Corner Kitchen that the majority, at least, of the Wesley Hunt vote goes to Ken Paxton, not Cornyn. I think there are a lot of people that believe Cornyn has been too much of a rhino for too many years, and I'd be willing to bet that the majority of the nearly 300,000 Wesley Hunt voters in the primary earlier this month felt that way and won't vote for Cornyn. That's just my gut. A little common sense. We'll see. As Election Day quickly approaches, 3 more days of early voting. And Election Day next Tuesday. The Perryton School Board met on Monday. And we do want to congratulate a couple of new school board members. Chris Lingo ran unopposed for the seat that Noon Vela is vacating. Noon, we appreciate your service on that board all these many years, my friend. Thank you for your work, and thank you for your good leadership. I don't have an exact count, but I think it's somewhere in the area of 1,000.

Noon has his oldest, that, or his youngest that is about to graduate, and he's moving on. And I understand it completely. But it's just going to be a void not to have some Valas in that school system. I'll say that. I think very highly of Noon and his family. But Chris Lingo was sworn in, again, running unopposed for that position. And then Tyler Kyle of Perryton, another Perryton High School graduate, has been now appointed to fill the seat vacated by Jeff Schollenbarger. Because Jeff hadn't been on the board all that long and recently resigned. And if you have not yet heard that story and want to know why, well, you can turn to page 2 of the PISD recap that they sent us. And you can see that also during that Monday board meeting, the Perryton School Board hired Kenley Schollenbarger as a teacher at Wright Elementary. This is Jeff and Melanie's daughter-in-law, and their son's wife. And so she is being hired, and because of the rules, you can't have a family member on the board, I guess, at the time of hiring. Jeff resigned so that his daughter-in-law could get this job, and we welcome her. And Jeff could then turn around in the next election cycle and run again. I don't know if he plans on doing so. I'm selfishly hoping he does, but that's the story on there. But Chris Lingo and Tyler Kyle were both sworn in at that meeting on Monday. One other local note here quickly. There was a marathon of a Spearman City Council meeting yesterday. A long one. They had an executive session on that agenda. They started their meeting yesterday morning at 7:30, and they finally went into executive session just after 11 yesterday morning. So that thing went on and on and on. Well, one of the things, one of the issues that was on the agenda was the financing of the Spearman EDC. And as it was originally structured, and has been structured, as I understand it, for a number of years, it was 75% funded by the city of Spearman and 25% from the chamber. And they now will be, they voted and approved a measure to end that agreement as of September 30th and then fund it differently without as much coming from the city. How that impacts the future of the EDC in Spearman regarding funding beyond September, don't know about that. But that was one of the things that came out of that meeting yesterday. We also had been telling you in recent days that Spearman Fire Chief Heckman had resigned as of last week, and did see a statement that he released on his way out. And the Spearman Fire Department put out a public release that you can see over on the socials, over on High Plains Observer in Spearman as well, about some of his accomplishments and how the two assistants now will be taking care of business until further notice. An update from the Spearman Fire Department. And there's been some controversy, and there's been some, and there's always controversy. There's always people that like us and people that don't like us, and I don't pretend to know all the ins and outs. But Chief Heckman, thank you for your service, and we say that about all of our firefighters.
My goodness.

0: I certainly have been reminded again and again and again here of late of how blessed we are to have you. And we really appreciate all of you firefighters out there, our first responders in your work. Thank you very much. Weather-wise, we're staying cool, only upper 60s to about 70 today, light winds, and maybe some rain overnight tonight. The Weather Channel has backed off on our, if you can believe it, the Weather Channel has backed off on our rain chances. We'll see. They give us a 40% chance late tonight, but have basically taken away then the chances for tomorrow and tomorrow night. That's what they're saying. We shall see and hope for the best, but we could have some rain and thunder from southwest to northeast, beginning in the southwest earlier in the day today, and then maybe later on tonight up here in the northeast, those of you in between, in the middle. And so we get only to about 70. Light winds today will be pleasant. Low to mid-70s tomorrow, closer to 80 for the weekend, and maybe, a chance of scattered thunder in some areas anyway into Friday.
1: 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Hello, everyone. I'm Matt Skinner with today's Oklahoma Energy Report on the Radio Oklahoma News Network. The huge jump in oil prices could be expected to help oil-producing states, including Oklahoma, the nation's sixth largest oil producer. But officials of the Oklahoma City branch of the Federal Reserve Bank of Kansas City say it's not that simple, and benefits may be limited. In its latest edition of the Oklahoma Economist, Bank and Fed Executive Courtney Crowley says, so far, there hasn't been an increase in drilling by regional producers as the industry now exercises greater capital discipline. And there are too many variables right now regarding supplies and the U.S.-Iran conflict. Oil prices took a small breather on Tuesday as traders reacted to White House reports that talks between the U.S. and Iran are making progress. The NYMEX June crude contract, which expired on Tuesday, was off just 0.8%, with the more active July contract down just 23 cents to $104.15 a barrel. The closely watched Energy Information Administration's weekly report on U.S. crude and fuel supplies comes out today. The expectation is for a continued drop. Meanwhile, the Strategic Petroleum Reserve saw a record 9.9 million barrels withdrawal last week, putting the SPR at its lowest level since July of 2024. Natural gas prices continue to rise as the hotter weather hits key parts of the U.S. The NYMEX June natural gas contract rose another 3% on Tuesday to $3.11 a million BTUs. One of the largest producers of Oklahoma wind power is about to become one of the largest utility companies in the world. Florida-based NextEra says it plans to buy Virginia-based Dominion Resources in a $66.8 billion all-stock deal. That's today's Oklahoma Energy Report on the Radio Oklahoma News Network. I'm Matt Skinner.
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1: 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Good morning. It's 20 minutes. It's 22 minutes till. We will get more from meteorologist Luigi Macarello coming up in the next hour on our forecast. We are hoping for some rain, but did get a listener and said they were seeing some map. They didn't tell me exactly where it was, but it had most of the rain staying well to our south all 3 days. I do know that as of, that was late last night. I got to bed later than normal. It was about 10. I checked the forecast before I go, and they still had us at like 60% overnight. Tonight, and then about 70% again tomorrow, 50-60% tomorrow night. And between last night and early this morning, they have bailed in great part. And they have us now at 40% late tonight, and then they don't mention any more rain at all. Friday night, into Saturday, into the weekend. And it was really primarily a Thursday into Friday thing anyway. So we hope they're wrong about that, but in the meantime, the drought lingers. We hope and pray for rain, and we shall see. We are enjoying the cooler stuff. About 70 today is all, low to mid-70s tomorrow. Light winds today, 10 to 15, just a little bit breezy tomorrow. And then Friday and Saturday, upper 70s. Saturday for Heritage Days in Spearman, by the way, does look fantastic. Beautiful. Mid-80s on Sunday, and then mid-upper 80s on your Memorial Day Monday. As you fire up the grill, remember our fallen, and cook some dogs. It looks like it's going to be pretty for it. And primarily, we do get closer to 90 next week, but we do remain primarily in the 80s next week. And so at least we're getting away from this 100-degree stuff. KXDJ News Time is 7:40. Those new tomato plants that many of us have put in the ground here in recent days are getting a shiver out there this morning. They don't like it, they say. They say they don't like anything under 60, from what I've been reading. And we are in the mid-40s this morning. And we'll be like mid-50s tomorrow before we finally get back to about 60 for our overnight lows. Mid-40s. We've gone from nearly 100 to the mid-40s, all in the span of about 5 days. Welcome to the Panhandles. Welcome to Wednesday. It is May the 20th. Well, as we all continue to hope and pray for rain, the drought lingers, the fire danger rises. The fire danger is rising and is in critical shape up in the mountains of New Mexico and Colorado as well. There was a story out last week, a fast-growing wildfire up in the Ruidoso, New Mexico area was sparked by a fatal plane crash. We told you about that story. Killed two pilots, killed some also some flight nurses. With Trans Aero Medivac, it was just a horrible crash, but started another fire in that tinderbox up there. Visited in weeks gone by with Deborah Dowds. She is the director of the Chamber of Commerce in Ruidoso, New Mexico, about their fire protocols as the season is on again.
2: A lot of our surrounding area is National Forest. It's the Lincoln National Forest. So they've been doing some work on clearing up some of the burned areas and thinning out some of the trees. And then here in the town of Ruidoso, we do have the village ordinance on you have to keep your property cleaned up, have your trees inspected, and make sure that they're not hanging over your house, just how to be fire safe and fire wise here in the village of Ruidoso. And they do a great job. We have an excellent emergency manager who he actually got emergency manager of the year for the state of New Mexico last year. So he's done a fantastic job getting us through the disaster and helping them mitigate any future disasters.
1: Were there some people that lost homes in hindsight during the fires that you found out, well, actually, they didn't have it cleaned up probably like they should have? Were there some that had dropped the ball, so to speak, or was it just one of those act of God and nature kind of things beyond control at that time?
2: Probably a little bit of both. It's crazy how fire comes through a community. You can have three houses burned and then one house will not be burned. And why it didn't burn in that one house, it's just really hard to say. But it does help to keep your property cleaned up. And pine needles, I don't know if you've ever built a campfire with pine needles, they will pretty much, are very flammable.
1: So. They will crack and pop and go up in a hurry, won't they?
2: Yep, they will.
1: Mm-hmm. What was the insurance status for most of your people? I know that sometimes some of that specialty, like flooding or like fire insurance, if you live in the trees, can be hard to find at times at best, and sometimes just cost prohibitive, some might say.
2: Right, and that is true. Most people have insurance on their home that covers a fire. It's the flooding that is probably... You don't think about, when you live in the mountains, you don't think about flood insurance because that's just not something we usually face. So that was a little bit difficult. New Mexico, the state of New Mexico is working on a, what they call the New Mexico Fair Plan, which would be kind of like a state subsidized insurance program where if you cannot get regular insurance through a carrier, you can go through there. And it's a little bit more expensive, but at least you'll have insurance for your home.
1: Mm-hmm. It's Deborah Dowds, who is the director of the Ruidosa New Mexico Chamber of Commerce, as the fire danger rises in the hills, too. It was not a good winter in the Rocky Mountains, and it wasn't just a northern New Mexico thing. It wasn't just a Ruidosa further to the south New Mexico thing. It wasn't just a southern Colorado thing. It wasn't just a Colorado thing. Well north into Wyoming. I mean, they're just big old chunks of the Rockies that did not get the snow they needed. So if you're headed to the mountains anytime this spring or summer, you can look for the fire danger to be on high. And campfires certainly are going to be banned. That's common sense stuff. And hopefully, as you get into the summer and the monsoon season, it'll help them out. We're all hoping for that. And that they share it with the panhandles as well. 98.3 KXDJ News Time, 7:46.
3: 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This

0: The day will be full of family fun. There'll be the parade, food vendors, fun and games, followed by the free street dance 8 till midnight with Cameron James Smith and headliner Josh Weathers. Heritage Day, Saturday, May 23rd in Spearman. 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
2: By the way, on the drought situation, every Texas panhandle and Oklahoma panhandle county except one has an official burn ban in place. And that exception is Beaver, Oklahoma, Beaver County, Oklahoma. The only in the Texas and Oklahoma panhandles that do not have a burn ban, and for obvious reasons. So the danger continues, obviously, very, very high out there. Very high. 98.3 KXDJ News Time is 7:50. The Dumas girls softball team resumes playoffs today. The Groover Greyhounds baseball team resumes playoffs tomorrow. More on that and a word from Hound coach Chris Kelp coming up in 2.5 minutes. But first, our community focus segment today. With school ending for the summer, it is camp time for many. And after last year's Hill Country killer camp floods, it will be a different year, no doubt about it. Many Panhandle kids go to Cedar Canyon down in Paladura Canyon, down near Happy, where CEO Joe Alarcon says they have been one of only a few camps to receive their licensing to this point.
6: Cedar Canyon's been serving kids in the Panhandle for over 100 years. We're tucked in a little slice of heaven up in Paladura Canyon. We serve over 8,000 a year. This summer, we're going to be receiving probably about 2,000 kids. So a lot of fun, a lot of camp, a lot of laughs, a lot of relationships. So, yes, sir, we do stay busy up there.
2: What has this been like in your world since the horrific floodings of last summer and all the deaths. It has been, of course, that part heartbreaking, just absolutely crushing what so many of those families have faced, and those camp operators and employees as well. I mean, it's just such a horrible, brutal story. But I know for all of you in the camping world, whether you were one of those in the hill country involved in that flooding or not, caused your world to pretty much turn upside down in many ways, didn't it?
6: Yes, sir. Very, very true statement. First of all, to the Heavens 27, to the families that lost children there since that flood, so much has taken place. I've been able to befriend a couple of those families and just to walk with them and learn more about the destruction that took place down there. This bill and the Heavens 27 and the Camp Safety Act very, very quickly became personal to me. Obviously, camp safety is a priority for us out at CETA, but once this took place, I started to learn a lot about the safety aspects when it came to CETA Canyon.
2: It's Joe Alarcon, CEO of CETA Canyon. Their first camp will be one for adults with special needs, and will start here in just a few days. Some of the 2,000 campers that they will see this year down at CETA Canyon. Others, now that the legislature has relaxed some of the licensing requirements, have been gaining their new licenses as well. On the community calendar, good luck to the girls from Dumas and the boys from Groover. They continue softball and baseball playoffs. Now, in the state semifinals for Class 4A Division I, the Dumas girls kick off their series with Prosper Richland today. Game one this afternoon at 2 down at Iowa Park, and then they'll continue at Lubbock Cooper on Saturday. And the Dumas girls, we've learned this week, lead the nation in home runs and an impressive 35-2-1 record. And Prosper Richland, 33-7. For the Groover Greyhounds, they roll on in the state baseball playoffs as well. As they kick off their series with Ropes tomorrow at noon, and that will be down at the complex in Bushland. The Hounds are 19-1 on their season. Ropes is 26-5. Coach Chris Kelp of the Hounds on their returning experience and new blood this year.
7: We graduated two seniors last year, Steve Cowan and Kit Pittman. They were instrumental in our success last year. Steve's leadership, obviously, he's a phenomenal kid with a great family. So luckily he left his little brother behind to kind of help in that aspect. And so we brought everybody else back. And of course we've added a few new faces, but the ability, we just have a really good mix. A lot of kids that have come back and are obviously really excited to be a part of it.
2: Game one of the Hounds and Ropes tomorrow at noon from Bushland. Good luck to Coach Kelp and to his fellas. And we did have this brought to our attention yesterday from a listener. Mackenzie Vaughn is the head softball coach of the Brooklyn, Texas Lady Cats. And we learned yesterday that she graduated from West Texas High School in Stinnett. And they are playing Moulton tomorrow in the state semis as well. And she is the daughter of Danny and Susie Sims. So there are some Stinnett connections to the head girls softball coach down at Brooklyn, Texas, where they march on in the state softball playoffs as well. Menu today for lunch at the Senior Center in Perryton. Meatloaf today, fried okra, and all to go with. Early voting does continue in the May primary elections and the runoffs here in Texas. The runoff officially coming up next Tuesday on the 26th. You do have some local contested races. You get a JP runoff in Gray County, a Commissioner Precinct 4 race in Sherman County, and a County Commissioner Precinct 2 race down in Wheeler County. And then we have a number of other federal and state races on your runoff ballot. Runoff early voting continues 3 more days through Friday. And then Election Day will be coming up next Tuesday on the 26th. End of school activities that are taking place today, the Spearman Elementary Awards Assembly, the Miami ISD Pre-K through 5th Grade Awards, Follett Kinder and 8th Grade Promotion and Graduation, Perryton's Kinder Promotion, the Canadian and Spearman High School Baccalaureate Services, all today. It is 3 minutes till. Back to Ken for State in Sports. Good morning, Ken.
8: Good morning, Chris, and good morning, everybody. Fire damage and utility outages continue to impact neighborhoods northwest of Amarillo as Xcel Energy crews worked to restore power to the area affected by the stinky fire. In a Tuesday update, Xcel Energy said it's coordinating with the Amarillo Area Office of Emergency Management and local first responders as firefighters continue battling the wildfire. The utility warns additional outages remain possible as fire conditions change. According to the utility, power was intentionally shut off Monday afternoon in Tascosa Hills, Bishop Hills, and Bishop Estates because of the fire threat. Power was restored Monday night in Tascosa Hills and Bishop Hills, but portions of Bishop Estates remain without electricity. The Texas A&M Forest Service said the stinky fire had burned 2,570 acres and was 30% contained as of 2:23 p.m. on Tuesday. President Donald Trump has endorsed Texas Attorney General Ken Paxton, supercharging his efforts to oust incumbent Senator John Cornyn in a Republican primary runoff. Paxton and Cornyn qualified for the May 26th runoff after a March 3rd primary. Trump wrote on social media that Paxton is a true mega warrior, although the four-term Cornyn has backed Trump's agenda in Washington. Paxton pitched himself as a political warrior for the Make America Great Again movement. The runoff has been shaping up as a bitter and expensive battle for the future of the Republican Party in Texas. In Oklahoma news, as jury selection continues Tuesday in the criminal case against Swadley barbecue owner Brent Swadley, two other men who were accused in the State Park restaurant scandal pleaded guilty on Tuesday. Curtis Brecklin and Timothy Hooper entered guilty and no contest pleas to several charges in the case. Brecklin pleaded guilty to one count of conspiracy to defraud the state and four counts of false or fraudulent claims against the state. In exchange for his plea, he received two 10-year suspended sentences which will run concurrently and was ordered to pay a $2,000 in restitution. Hooper pleaded guilty to one count of conspiracy to defraud the state and one count of false or fraudulent claim against the state. In exchange, Hooper received a deferred sentence. The case centers around money and fabricated invoices tied to Swadley's Foggy Bottom Kitchens, which operated in the state parks across Oklahoma. In news to the world of sports, Jason Kidd is out as the coach of the Dallas Mavericks after five seasons and 2 weeks after the club hired former Toronto Raptor executive Masai Ujiri as team president and governor. The team said the parting with the Kidd described that as a mutual decision. The Hall of Fame point guard led the franchise to its only championship as a player in 2011. And finally, sports in the first game of the NBA's Eastern Conference Championship Series played last night in New York. The Knicks erased a 22-point deficit to defeat the Cleveland Cavaliers by a score of 115-104 in overtime.
9: Breaking news this hour from Town Hall. I'm Rich Thomason. President Trump must be whistling a happy tune this morning. The candidates he endorsed in yesterday's primaries did quite well. In Georgia, there will be a runoff between Republican gubernatorial candidate Rick Jackson.
10: As governor, I'll be like Trump, but with a southern tongue.
9: And current Lieutenant Governor Burt Jones.
11: I could not leave this stage without thanking President Donald J. Trump for his undivided treasure. He didn't just endorse me once, not twice, not three times, even fourth time. I was so honored to have that.
9: And the winner of the GOP gubernatorial runoff will face former Atlanta Mayor Democrat Keisha Lance Bottoms in the general election, perhaps the highest profile contest, a GOP House race in Kentucky. That's where the Trump-endorsed candidate Ed Gelrein beat incumbent Republican Congressman Thomas Massey. There's a desperate struggle against wildfires raging in Southern California. 750 firefighters battling the Sandy Fire. It's burning in the hills above Simi Valley, northwest of L.A.
12: Firefighters were challenged initially by rapid fire growth in windy conditions. Sadly, we did have one home that we've confirmed has been destroyed. And while that is only one home, It is the home that belonged to the family that lived here for many years, and a tragic loss for that family.
9: Andrew Dowd with the Ventura County Fire Department. Thousands of homeowners are under evacuation orders. Crews are also fighting a 23-square-mile blaze on Santa Rosa Island. It's off the southern California coast. Lithuanian officials accuse Russia of hijacking and redirecting Ukrainian drones into its airspace to sow chaos and distract from Ukraine's military successes. On Wall Street, ahead of the opening bell, Dow futures 168 points higher, NASDAQ futures up 202 points. More on these stories at townhall.com.
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9: The Democratic Republic of Congo is dealing with a deadly public health crisis.
15: The scale and speed of this Ebola outbreak is alarming health officials. It took weeks for the virus to be identified, and by then it had spread widely in an area beset by conflict, with many families displaced from their homes. Limited facilities to test for the virus are slowing the response. The WHO says it urgently needs more financial support to fight this outbreak.
9: And that's the BBC's Fergus Walsh. Russian President Putin praises close ties with Chinese leader Xi and says their countries are close partners in trade and international affairs. This is a open bilateral talks today on Putin's trip to Beijing. Xi welcomed Putin with a ceremony at the Great Hall of the People only days after meeting with President Trump in that very same venue. Townhall.com. Women's flag football is on track to gain NCAA championship status before the sport makes its Olympic debut.
16: The NCAA Committee on Access, Opportunity, and Impact voted Tuesday to recommend that Divisions 1, 2, and 3 add a National Collegiate Flag Football Championship as soon as the spring of 2028. It's a giant step toward NCAA championship inclusion for women's flag football. More than 100 schools have been planning to compete during the next academic year. According to the NCAA, a title game may even take place right before the sport makes its Olympic debut at the 2028 LA Games. I'm Gethin Coolball.
9: Single Gen Z women are outpacing the men of their generation when it comes to buying a home. They accounted for 35% of all home buyers in their generation, while single Gen Z men represented 18% according to the National Association of Realtors. More on these stories, townhall.com.
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20: The plant drinks its food, right? I mean, it needs the water and it needs the nutrients, but it all comes through the root system, and they don't come through the leaves. In fact, depending on the quality of water you've got, you can actually burn the leaves. If you've got some salt or something in your water, you know, that can hurt the plant in other ways. The impact sprinklers, they actually run it, I think, about 100 PSI. And so there is a lot of energy generating that pressure. These days, the pivots run with at low pressure. Most people want about 15 PSI at the end of the pivot. Maybe it's 25 or something at the center of the pivot. But, you know, if you're running at a quarter of the pressure, I don't know what the energy savings are, but it's a lot. And so that in and of itself is a massive efficiency gain in terms of water savings, but it's money in your pocket. You're not spending money on all this generating high pressure and losing it because you're running it at a high pressure and pushing it off into the air. To learn more, go to northplainsgcd.org.
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25: Here's how ridiculous that health craze is getting. There's a lot of guys, maybe some guys in this room tonight, who actually have a membership at a local gymnasium. A membership that they bought it. They damn bought it. I know one fool that had it financed. He's making payments on it. These are grown men. They keep a membership card in their wallet. They have to show that to get in. Look, I'm a member. Can I come in? Like the rest of us is going to be trying to crash a gym. If you have a membership at a gymnasium, in layman's terms, here's the meaning of that. That means you went to a businessman in your community and you said to him, look, if I give you part of my hard-earned money, will you let me come in here every day after work and lift something heavy? And the guy goes, well, yeah. You got any stupid friends you can bring with you? And have you ever been around any of these weightlifters? It's a sad life. The only thing they go through life able to brag about is how much they can lift. The minute you meet a weightlifter, he'll tell you, he'll go, hello, I can lift 400 pounds. And I'm like, yeah, but why? Don't you have a jack?
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2: 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Thank you so much for being here with us. I'm Chris Samples from our KHTJ studios. Wherever you are within our massive 50,000-watt coverage region, from our studios in South Perryton all the way to Wheeler, around Amarillo's back door up to Hugoton, Kansas, back around to Beaver, Oklahoma, wherever within the Giant X, welcome, welcome. Or maybe busy as a bee working up and down the highways and the byways of life. 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However, from wherever, welcome in. Thank you so much for joining us today. Some of the stories that we have coming up this hour. We do have the primary runoff elections going on here in Texas. One of the high-profile contested races at the state level is for Texas Attorney General. Ken Paxton, of course, Attorney General Paxton, is running for Senate, U.S. Senate, and is a challenging incumbent. The incumbent in the race yesterday, and by the way, having just been endorsed by President Trump, now Ken Paxton takes that endorsement against incumbent John Cornyn, which is really going to be an interesting addition to that race, effective yesterday. But with Paxton vacating that position as Attorney General, then you've got a runoff for Attorney General, and one of the candidates is a politician out of Texas, a congressman that I think personally is tremendous, and that is Chip Roy. And it's my understanding that Mays Middleton, his challenger, is pretty solid as well. Somebody sent me a message earlier this morning and said that they saw on Fox that Trump had endorsed Middleton. And that may be. I really don't follow all that stuff real closely unless it makes big headlines like the Trump endorsement of Paxton did yesterday. But I'm a Chip Roy fan. I think he's solid as a rock. He is a fighting conservative. But I received some things in the mail from the Chip Roy campaign suggesting that Trump supports Roy as well. So, you know, it's hard to know. Politics. But this is where I come down on it. I brought it up in the recent meeting that I was honored to co-host with the great retired Lieutenant Colonel Alan West in Borger about a month ago for the Hutchinson County Republican Women. And I asked him about several races, and people from the audience were as well. But I asked him specifically about this race for Attorney General, Roy or Middleton. And I remember clearly, because it did bring me some peace of mind when he said he thought we'd be fine in Texas with either of them. He thought either of them would be fine, and both bring pretty solid conservative resumes. So, however, if you vote, however you decide, it sounds to me like we're going to be okay. I visited recently on the radio show with Congressman Roy about the race, and I'll share that with you coming up here in just a bit as well. And I get it. I understand it. Spending any kind of significant time on a primary election runoff is pretty hard to justify if you just say, well, we're going to be talking about things that we think, you know, many people or most people are interested in, at least find interesting, because the fact of the matter is that the voter turnout during the primary was low, much less a primary runoff election. Turnout is very, very low. Most people do not care enough to participate. And all I'll say about that is, I know people don't need another lecture from me. I get it. People are busy doing other things, and they prioritize in their own lives, and some people see it as important, and some people don't. I would say this. To those of us that do see the relevance, that are among the small minority that do participate in these elections, keep it up. Keep it up. Because we, the few, that see the importance, that take the time, that understand in the big picture, these things really are more important than the ball game. We are the ones that make the decisions to elect the people that fill these positions and have these impacts on our lives. And I would much rather we, that minority, be making those decisions than the overwhelming majority of uninformed people. So, that's fine by me. We talk about voter turnout. We should have more people vote. But I don't want more dummies voting. I don't want the guy who knows more about the NBA playoffs than he does any of these issues that we're talking about. I don't want that guy voting. I'm not saying that that's a bad guy. I'm just saying he doesn't know what's going on in the real world of importance and significance. And so I don't want him voting. And so for those of us that do, hey, let's continue to make the decisions. And it makes it much more likely that the right people are going to be in these positions. Early voting continues 3 more days, and Election Day coming up on Tuesday. Now then, let's lighten it up just a moment, shall we? Before we get to more on our forecast and our rain chance that, unfortunately, the Weather Channel anyway, is backing off of our rain chances over the next 24 to 48 hours. We'll let you know what Luigi Macarillo with the Weather Service in Amarillo had to say about it coming up in just a bit. But this was an interesting interview. Or did you hear it? It's planting time. Those of us who like to dig in the dirt, and if you are like my wife and I, we really enjoy attracting, we like to attract the pollinators. With the gardening that we do, we like to attract the butterflies. It's enjoyable for us on a summer evening to sit out on that patio, have a cool and refreshing beverage, and, you know, watch the wildflowers that are the fruits of our labor, and watch the butterflies fluttering around like we don't know what they're up to. So our area butterfly expert is Tanya Bussard of Lipscomb County. She's even been involved in tagging some of these butterflies and tracking the amazing multi-generational migration of the monarchs. And I visited with her back in April about the things that we can do to attract them to our space. Did you hear it?
1: The requirements for the southbound migration are different than to the northbound migration. So when the butterflies go to Mexico, it's going to be really late in the year, so they really depend on nectar sources. So I advise plant really late bloomers, for example, like the Maximilian sunflowers, just to create food sources for them to make the trip. Now going north, food sources are important too, but they are so much really blooming in spring, but they need milkweed for their breeding grounds. A butterfly lays about 300 to 600 eggs during her lifespan, but she will only lay one egg at a time. and preferred she will lay only one egg per plant, up to three, just to ensure that the caterpillar has enough to eat. There is a very high mortality rate within this life cycle. Only about 1% of the eggs actually reach adulthood. But if you look at the numbers, how many million butterflies are traveling and how much milkweed it takes to make this migration sustainable, the more the better. So if you want to create a butterfly garden, milkweed is really a necessity for the monarchs.
2: Whether it be the spring migration or the late year migration, either way?
1: Yes.
2: Mm-hmm. And so when you talk about the lifespan of these butterflies, I mean, it takes two or three generations of the butterfly just to make it, as with the spring migration from Mexico back to Canada. Those that leave, it'll only be their offspring that make it. And then the same thing when they come back, headed back to Mexico towards the end of the year. Is it that's just as long as they live, period, at the most, just maybe 8 or 9 months, period, in perfect conditions? Or is it just the conditions that they endure along the way? It just wipes them out.
1: So that's just how long as they live. And there is a little bit like 6 months, 9 months. It really also greatly depends on the conditions across the entire migratory range. You've got the availability of milkweed, nectar plants during breeding season, the weather conditions along migration route, the habitat quality at overwintering sites. And if you have favorable conditions in one stage of the cycle, it can really not fully offset challenges in another. But the biological clock is the super generation will live 6 to 9 months, period, that's it. Then they have fulfilled their purpose. And after they have matured with a reproductive system, they just use up their lifespan. We have something very similar with the bees. And so that's why this next generation will only live a few weeks. That is just the way it is.
2: That is pretty amazing that it's actually a multi-generational. It actually will take, she says, two to three generations of the monarch just to migrate from Mexico back to Canada, which is what they're in the process of doing, or will be, when you may see some of them pass through around your place. And then, of course, we get to the end of the summer and into the fall, and then the next generation or two are a part of the migration back down to Mexico. It's a pretty amazing thing that God Almighty orchestrated right there. And, of course, as we get ready to take the break and to come right back with more on the forecast, we just can't do butterflies without some Brian Regan.
3: You do stuff with your kids you probably wouldn't do otherwise, like take them to butterfly pavilions. We took our kids to this big mesh-covered place filled with butterflies. You know, as we're walking in, this worker goes, "I'll be happy to answer all your butterfly questions today." Okay. All of them? Where do you begin when you get that kind of green light? So this guy's following us around, and it's falling on me to brainstorm up butterfly questions. I'm just like, ugh. Does this one like to eat? He does. Okay. Care to expound on that at all? Oh, okay. I was thinking, could there be a less stressful job than working in a butterfly pavilion? I mean, you know, what could possibly go awry, you know? So how was work, dear? Don't even get me started. I've had it up to here with those butterflies. I had this yellow one landing lightly on flowers. And this purple one fluttering around and around. Like, I don't know what he's up to.
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8: 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Drilled over 200,000 times, the basin has so far produced over 2.3 billion barrels of oil and over 65 trillion cubic feet of gas. 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
2: 98.3 KXDJ News Time is 8:30, bottom of the hour. Thank you so much for being here with us today, midway through hour three already here on the Information Leader. Welcome to the Wednesday program on this May the 20th. Let her rain, would you? Meteorologist Luigi Macarello with the Weather Service in Amarillo still says we have a chance later on tonight. We'll see about that. In the meantime, as far as the fire danger, much improved.
3: Well, that's the thing. I mean, I have not seen anything new on my end, at least since I've been here overnight, or that was passed along to me. So all the efforts, I know yesterday's weather conditions definitely helped with the weather efforts, with the efforts for sure. So I'm sure the higher humidity and the cooler temperatures was definitely a blessing in disguise to help the combat these fires for sure.
2: Yeah, absolutely, for sure. And they're going to get more help today on that front, right?
3: Absolutely. So we're going to have temperatures today struggle to get out of the 60s in most locations today. We're going to have more clouds move in from south to north as we go throughout the day today. Some areas may get at the 70 or lower 70s, especially in the east, but it will be a few and far between today. Definitely the coolest day of the week will be today.
2: We do begin to step it up, as do the rain chances. Hoping for something in the rain gauge, maybe over the next 24 to 48 hours. What's the latest on that?
3: Yeah, so starting, I would say, probably around, like later this morning into the afternoon hours, it's going to move kind of from southwest to northeast today, the rain chances. So in the far southwest Texas Panhandle, we can't rule out a severe storm with some quarter-sized hail potentially if you're down in Death Smith and parts of Oldham County. But other than that, it looks like it's just going to be a rain, thunderstorms. You know, we'll have to watch out for the lightning, of course, with any thunderstorms that form. We'll have higher humidity value, though, throughout the day today. So it won't be like the other day where we had dew points and RS values in the single digits and for that aspect, but we will have rain with these storms, which is good news. So not everybody will get it at the same time. It will be kind of more scattered in nature, but in general it'll be kind of from southwest to northeast, ending in the eastern panhandles later tonight.
2: And so moisture in place, what's that picture?
3: Yeah, so relative humidity values this morning across a lot of the areas in the 70s and 80% town, so that's 78%, I'm sorry, range. So that's a good start. And those are relative humidity values will not drop too much, only a 60s and 70% chance, 76% range as we go, you know, into the afternoon, then we'll increase again. So, you know, not any dry air really in the panhandle today, which is great news.
2: That is fantastic news. And what a chance, as you describe, beginning southwest to northeast today, earlier in the southwest, later here in the northeast, and then overnight tonight. How about again tomorrow?
3: Yeah, same concept tomorrow. Everybody's got a rain chance of some kind. And this time for tomorrow, those rain chances will scoot south to north, so may linger in the northern panhandle longer tomorrow. And then we'll also have to watch the northwestern panhandle, so maybe for a strong severe storm to come off the Colorado high terrain moving into that area. And then on Friday, we're watching more of a widespread potential dry line setup where we have maybe a more what we call some like quasi-linear line coming through, which all that means is that east of that dry line in the eastern panhandles will have the better chance of seeing strong to severe storms on Friday.
2: And what are the temperatures going to do to us beyond today, the coolest day of the week?
3: Yeah, each day. So, again, today will be 60s and lower 70s. Tomorrow we'll have one more cool day at the northeast panhandles, the highs in the upper 60s, but 70s starts to spread in from the southwest. And then we'll jump another 10 degrees up that way to Friday, where we'll have 70s in the north and 80s in the south.
2: Meteorologist Luigi Macarello with the Weather Service in Amarillo. As you can hear, some optimism there about rain. The weather channel has come way down. They give us a chance overnight tonight of about 40%, and that's about it. And we will hope that that changes, and we've seen them kind of waffle before. And normally, if the forecaster

0: is between the Weather Service and the Weather Channel. If they differ, I always favor the Weather Service in Amarillo just because of them being right here with us, of course. So, you know, we hope it's right. But I do know that as of last night, late last evening, the Weather Channel, they had us at about 50 to 60% overnight tonight, and then about that again tomorrow, and then tomorrow night. And they have taken all of that out. We shall see. And I'm getting some maps from a few other listeners that kind of show maybe a little different scenario. So we'll hope and pray for the best, hope and pray for something. But it does not. It's not going to be a rain out. Of course, I don't know that we really thought that was in the realm of possibility anyway. And firefighters have continued to fight that fire down northwest of Amarillo, that quote-unquote stinky fire. And they all stink, don't they? They just all stink. But that one kind of north and west, basically just kind of north of the Cadillac Ranch is where that is, north and east of Bushland, northwest of Amarillo. If you've ever been to the Wildcat Nature area out there on far north Sauncey, north and west of Perryton, I mean north and west of Amarillo, it's out there in that area. It was to the west of the nature reserve, as I understand it. But all of that area out there, we've been out there hiking before. And boy, you can sure see when it's this dry that it would be fire fuel, no doubt about it. Meanwhile, the Weather Channel forecast on 98.3 KXDJ, brought to you by my brother Mike Carson with Lone Star Air Duct Chimney Sweep and Dryer Vent Cleaning. I agree, listener. The before and after pictures of those air ducts are amazing. I don't know why it surprises us that so much stuff collects up in there over the years and how much cleaner they are after Mike does his magic. Made us feel better. That's why I've had him do our house and our offices. Of course, he can clean the chimneys, have it ready for you next season. Dryer vents as well. You can call 806-292-5416, 806-292-5416. Lone Star Air Duct Chimney Sweep and Dryer Vent Cleaning. Serving all of the massive KXDJ listening region. We'll see about the chance of rain, maybe later today into tonight. In the meantime, partly cloudy to mostly cloudy today. Light winds in upper 60s and low 70s. Going to be pleasant. Mid-50s overnight. Cooler than the tomato plants we've just planted like it, I'll tell you that. They say they really moan and groan. They do not like it under 60. Well, we were in the mid-40s this morning, and we'll be mid-50s this time tomorrow morning. And then finally, as we get into the weekend, we'll get up there around 60. But low to mid-70s on Thursday. And then we do warm it up a little bit more, closer to 80 on Friday and Saturday. And Saturday, by the way, whatever you got going on, work or play, it'll be Big Heritage Days over in Spearman on Saturday. And it looks like the weather is going to be just picture perfect. Just fantastic. Warmer next week, but not super crazy hot, back closer to 90, at least rather than 100. Our community focus segment today was school ending for the summer. School's out for summer. It is camp time. And after last year's Hill Country Killer Camp floods, it will be a different scenario this year. Camps have been through the ringer trying to respond and get ready and do everything they can, of course, to keep our kids safe. Many Panhandle kids go down to Cedar Canyon down by Happy and a part of the Palo Duro Canyon. And that's where CEO Joe Alarcon says until just recently they've been one of the very few to receive their new licensing.
1: Cedar Canyon's been serving kids in the Panhandle for over 100 years. We're tucked in a little slice of heaven up in Palo Duro Canyon. We serve over 8,000 a year. This summer we're going to be receiving probably about 2,000 kids. So a lot of fun, a lot of camp, a lot of laughs, a lot of relationships. So, yes, sir, we do stay busy up there.
0: What has this been like in your world since the horrific floodings of last summer and all the deaths? It has been, of course, that part heartbreaking, just absolutely crushing what so many of those families have faced and those camp operators and employees as well. I mean, it's just such a horrible, brutal story. But I know for all of you in the camping world, whether you were one of those in the Hill Country involved in that flooding or not, caused your world to pretty much turn upside down in many ways, didn't it?
1: Yes, sir. Very, very true statement. First of all, to the Heavens 27, to the families that lost children there since that flood, so much has taken place. I've been able to befriend a couple of those families and just to walk with them and learn more about the destruction that took place down there. This bill and the Heavens 27 and the Camp Safety Act very, very quickly became personal to me. Obviously, camp safety is a priority for us out at CETA. But once this took place, I started to learn a lot about the safety aspects when it came to CETA Canyon. One of the very first things that I learned is that up in CETA Canyon, we really did not have a really good weather station that was giving us accurate weather. Since then, we have a weather station that's been installed at the top of the canyon. I think what really rocked our world was we learned about notification that we need to make sure that we have enough time to respond to an event in case something happens, like a fire, whether it be a tornado, a storm. And so we really learned a lot. But when you talk about rocking our world, whenever the bills came out, man, they just really did a market correction in the camping world. A lot of camps were not prepared to meet the provisions of the bill. And as a result, as you guys can see, like you reported, you know, as of last week, only 9 camps are licensed. And that ought to tell you something. These provisions, these new bills, these new requirements are requiring camps to really rethink their safety protocols. And it's been a long, long, hard journey this past winter.
0: No, it has. They will start down at CETA Canyon here in just coming days. They will have their first camp of the season, which is an adult camp for special needs. Bill Bob, is that where Kiki, your daughter Kiki, helped? Was that at CETA Canyon?
2: Kerrville.
0: Hers was at Kerrville. And she did some stuff with special needs kids. One of Bill's daughters, Kiki. And just an awesome experience for everybody. These people that love on these campers, really cool. And they'll have over 2,000 campers down at CETA Canyon throughout the summer.
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0: Good morning. It is 8:46, quarter till, 98.3 KXDJ with Chris Samples. Thank you so much for being here with us today. A couple of quick notes, one out of Perryton ISD and the other from the city of Spearman. The Perryton School Board met on Monday night, and part of the agenda, they did swear in new board members, and that would be Chris Lingo, who ran unopposed to replace the position being vacated by Noon Vela. And at Noon, thanks again for your work all these many, many years. Thank you for your leadership. And so Mr. Lingo steps into Mr. Vela's position. And then Tyler Kyle has been appointed to fill Jeff Schollenbarger's seat. And Schollenbarger resigned because at the same meeting on Monday, his daughter-in-law, Kinley Schollenbarger, Jeff and Melanie's son's daughter-in-law, was hired as a teacher over at Wright Elementary. So that's why, because of those rules, that Jeff stepped down, and he could run again next window. And I'm just being selfish when I say I hope he does. I think he's very good. And so we appreciate Chris Lingo and Tyler Kyle, those guys on that board, effective on Monday. Also, there was a marathon of a Spearman City Council meeting yesterday. And one of the agenda items was the future structure of the contract between the city, the chamber, and the EDC. And it was a marathon because they started the meeting at 7:30 yesterday morning, and they were just going into an executive session around 11. And it lasted till well after, after 1 when that meeting was done yesterday. The council of the Spearman City Council voted their intention to exit the joint contract that they're a part of with the EDC, the chamber, and the city, effective the end of September, to allow the three entities time to meet together to see if they can come together with some new agreement that meets all their needs. And they have been operating under a share the funding contract that the city had 75% of since it was signed by all parties back in 2008. There have been some that have felt like they needed to go in a different direction with that. What that looks like, I do not know. And that I don't know that they know yet, and they will be working on that. Well, welcome into the Midweek Wednesday program. It is May the 20th. Well, we do have primary runoff elections taking place in Texas. You do have early voting that continues through Friday. And then you do have Election Day, primary runoff Election Day, coming up here in Texas next Tuesday on the 26th. You do have a Justice of the Peace runoff down in Gray County on your ballot. You've got a county commissioner's race, a Precinct 4 out of Sherman County, and a county commissioner Precinct 2 contested race out of Wheeler County. And then you have a federal U.S. Senate race between Cornyn and Paxton on the Republican side. And one of the other big races is for Attorney General, where you've got Congressman Chip Roy taking on State Senator Mays Middleton. I visited recently on this radio program with Congressman Roy about the race. Did you hear it?
10: No, that's right. And look, this is something that I think, I'm just going to be blunt here about the campaign. I'm running against Mays Middleton, as you pointed out. And I've known Mays for a number of years, state senator. So, you know, we've worked together in the past. But he's run a bunch of ads against me, which are just simply not true. And frankly, he's ignoring the very simple reality that the people of Texas need to understand. I've been a prosecutor. I've been a lawyer. I've been the first assistant attorney general. I've been in court. I have literally led key legal decisions for the state of Texas. And Mays Middleton has never been in court, has never prosecuted anybody, has never practiced law in any substantive way. And I do not believe that the office of attorney general should be turned over to someone for on-the-job training, with all due respect. And I don't believe that, frankly, he's done enough to stand up and fight against the onslaught of Islam coming into the state of Texas, nor has he stood up to ensure that we don't have, for example, commercial driver's licenses going to illegals. And in fact, he's had votes that were on the wrong side of that, saddling up with the Chamber of Commerce Republicans and big business to say that, oh, we've got to have these, and endangered them, the people of Texas, because we haven't done enough to secure the border or ensure that we're protecting the citizenry. My job as Attorney General is to protect the people of Texas. My job as Attorney General is to keep people safe from open borders, safe from criminals on the streets, safe from illegals, safe from the March of Islam. And that, I don't think, is something that is even remotely comparable between me and my opponent. And he can run all the ads he wants, making false claims about me, saying that I'm for amnesty, which is totally false, saying that I'm somehow saddling up with the transgender lobby because I was trying to amend a bill to stop those horrific procedures, but make that bill better so that we can move it through and pass it through the Senate, and other scurrilous charges, for example, saying that I'm not close with or working with President Trump. False. He cited a tweet where the president's team and I disagreed over the debt ceiling increase, and guess what? We got on the same page after that, and we delivered a big, beautiful bill that got the debt ceiling that the president wanted, along with spending cuts, spending restraints, Medicaid reforms, Green New Scam subsidies clawed back. So, look, it's politics, but if he wants to take off the gloves, so will I. We should have a real lawyer as the Attorney General of the state of Texas.
0: That is Attorney General candidate Chip Roy taking on Mays Middleton, one of the state races on your ballot. Early voting continues through Friday, Election Day next Tuesday. 98.3 KXDJ News Time is 8:53. Welcome to Wednesday, May 20th, with this Texas headline update courtesy of the Texas Flyover. I'm Chris Samples, 98.3 KXDJ News. President Trump upended the Texas Republican Senate race yesterday, endorsing Attorney General Ken Paxton over incumbent Senator John Cornyn just 1 week before the May 26th runoff, a move that caught Cornyn off guard after months of uncertainty. Trump praised Paxton on Truth Social as a true MAGA warrior, while criticizing Cornyn for being slow to back him during his 2024 presidential run. Senate GOP leaders, including Majority Leader John Thune, spent months urging the president to support Cornyn. Some Senate Republicans vented frustration. Senator Susan Collins, the Republican of Maine, said John Cornyn is an outstanding senator and deserved, in my judgment, the president's support. Obviously, it's the president's call, but I am disappointed that he did it. Side note, many of us as Republicans are disappointed in you, Senator Collins. Give us a stinking break. The Texas race has already become the most expensive Senate primary in U.S. history, with both parties spending well over $100 million. The winner will face Democrat James Tallarico in November. the Democrat Tallarico, who has said things like, God is cisgender, and that we need to protect abortion for trans people. With the World Health Organization declaring Ebola a global health emergency, the CDC has banned entry for non-U.S. citizens from the Democratic Republic of Congo, Uganda, and South Sudan, putting Texas, two World Cup host cities, in an unexpected bind. The CDC's 30-day emergency order suspends entry for foreign nationals who visited those countries within the last 21 days. The maximum incubation period and covers players, coaches, officials, and fans. The Pentagon has paused permits for 54 onshore wind projects in Texas, part of a 165-project nationwide hold, citing national security concerns. This is leaving billions in energy investment in limbo across West Texas and the Panhandle. Houston ISD will limit education class sizes for special ed under a new model launching in the 26-27 school year. It's part of a broader restructuring of services for more than 21,000 students within Houston ISD with disabilities. El Paso ISD's latest quarterly report reveals an estimated $96 million funding gap driven by state funding shortfalls as district officials weigh bond options to address capital needs. And a driver intentionally steered a Tesla Cybertruck into Lake Grapevine this week to demonstrate the vehicle's Wade mode waiting capacity. But the Cybertruck became disabled, took on water, and police say it prompted the driver and the passenger to abandon ship. Just take our word for it. It floats, okay? Don't try it.
11: 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Ron Hayes, Beef Buzzing with you today with Tyler Cousins, Livestock Market Information Center. Tyler gives us the rundown on the latest beef demand in just a moment.
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11: We have comments from Tyler Cousins, the director of the Livestock Market Information Center, that he shared on Agriculture Today from the K-State Radio Network. Tyler giving us the latest on beef demand in the first quarter of 2026.
14: We actually had the March trade data that was released a couple of weeks ago, and that piece of information actually gave us the final statistics that we needed for the first quarter of 2026 to calculate our first quarter demand indices for both beef and pork. Livestock Marketing Information Centers calculates retail all fresh beef demand index, and that was reporting a strong first quarter for 2026 with an index value of 147. This index value actually increased 10 points or about 7% from the prior year. So a big jump there. Now, if we look at this from a historical perspective over the last 7 years since 2019, on the first quarter basis side of things, the all fresh retail beef demand index actually increased 41 points. That's an increase of about 39% over the last 7 years. So also of note regarding the 10 point annual increase that we saw in the demand index, kind of looking at that historically over the last 26 years for the calculated index, 10 point jump, annual jump year over year, in the first quarter has only occurred five other times, from 2003 to 2004, 2014 to 15, 2019 to 20, and 21 to 22, and then also the most recent 24 to 25. Now, stepping back, the rise in the all-fresh beef demand index during the first quarter 2026 occurred while the all-fresh beef retail price averaged $9.55 per pound. So that was a record and actually an increase of $1.25 or 15% from the previous year. Also, more recently, the April all-fresh retail beef price was a record at $9.64. So that was actually an increase of $1.14 per pound or 13% from last year.
11: LMIC's Tyler Cousins. That's your Beef Buzz. I'm Ron Hayes.
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16: Breaking news this hour from Town Hall. I'm Rich Thomason. Trump-endorsed candidates fared quite well in yesterday's primaries across half a dozen states, including in Kentucky, where Ed Gowron defeated incumbent Congressman Thomas Massie in the GOP primary.
17: I want to thank President Trump for his support, his endorsement, and his counsel as I navigated this campaign.
16: Massie suggests he's proud of the campaign he ran.
18: I have called and conceded the race. We've been honorable the whole time, and we're going to stay that way.
16: In Pennsylvania, Democratic Governor Josh Shapiro and Republican Stacey Garrity will face each other in November. They won their uncontested primaries. Less than a week after President Trump visited China, Russia's Vladimir Putin is there for talks with Chinese President Xi. The BBC's Laura Bicker in the Chinese capital.
19: It's a sign of where Beijing wants to position itself right now, beholden to no one but talking to everyone. There is no doubt there's a close alliance between Russia and China. The two leaders have met each other more than 40 times. And Russia is now far more reliant on China than ever before since the war in Ukraine. However, there's some delicate diplomacy here for Mr. Xi because he wants to maintain stable ties with the West. He still insists this country is neutral when it comes to the war in Ukraine, and yet he will not want Russia to lose. He will not want that loss to destabilize a country on his northern border.
16: Taiwanese President Lai says if given the chance, he would tell President Trump that continued purchases of American arms by Taiwan are essential to maintaining peace in the region. More than 17,000 people under evacuation orders. Wildfire continues to threaten suburban homes in Southern California. Watching Wall Street this morning, the Dow is up 110 points, the NASDAQ 104 points higher. More on these stories at townhall.com.
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16: British police are investigating new allegations stemming from the activities of the late convicted sex offender Jeffrey Epstein.
21: The allegations are from documents released by the Justice Department in the U.S. investigating Epstein. No arrests have been made in the U.K. One dates back to the mid-90s to 2000. The other is from the mid-80s. The Epstein scandal has rocked the royal family and British politics because of his links to Peter Mandelson, the U.K.'s former ambassador to Washington, and to the former Prince Andrew. King Charles stripped his younger brother of his royal titles in an effort to insulate the royal family from possible new revelations about his friendship with Epstein. I'm Ed Donahue.
16: World Health Organization's Director General voicing concern over the rapid spread of a rare type of Ebola in eastern Congo. Authorities have reported at least 134 suspected deaths and over 500 cases of that strain. News and analysis at townhall.com. We've heard opening statements in a school shooting trial in Newport News, Virginia.
1: Prosecutors say an assistant principal at a Virginia elementary school shook off repeated warnings that a six-year-old student had a gun that was later used to shoot his teacher. Ebony Parker is charged with 8 counts of felony child neglect in the January 2023 shooting at Richneck Elementary School in Newport News. The shooting wounded first-grade teacher Abby Zwerner in her classroom. Prior to the shooting, several school employees told Parker they believed the child had a gun in his backpack, only to be told by Parker that the child's mother would be arriving soon to pick him up. Parker's attorney, Curtis Rogers, says teachers should have done something if they believed a gun was present. Keith Peters reporting.
16: Authorities say the two teens who shot and killed 3 people in the attack on a San Diego mosque were radicalized online where they first met. Investigators say they left behind writings expressing hatred of various races and religions. Townhall.com.
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0: The day will be full of family fun. 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

0: good morning, Panhandles. Happy Memorial Day weekend. We are coming up on it in a hurry right here. Hope you and yours have a chance to enjoy one another. Get you some burgers, some dogs on the grill, or, you know, whatever. Whatever you got going on. I saw a couple of the neighbors up and down the street earlier this morning, had their RVs out, and they were getting them loaded up and ready for a little family time somewhere. Good for you. Good for you. Be careful out there. And of course, God help us that we all, at least mentally in our minds and our hearts, remember what it's all about, huh? It is all about remembering those that wrote the check for the full amount. As Andrew Wilkow says over on Patriot, they gave it all in fighting and dying for the freedoms that, unfortunately, you know what, even we all too often take for granted. The price that was paid, 750,000 Americans that died in the Civil War alone, 750,000. And just such brutal combat, and conditions. And my wife and I recently, and I highly recommend it, if you have any interest at all in our founding and what our founders faced and overcame in the birth of our great nation, I highly recommend Bill O'Reilly's book, Killing England. My wife and I recently completed it, and it is fantastic. And the storytelling that Bill O'Reilly does, tremendous. And the story of what our founders and those patriots faced in fighting for and winning that revolution, lost most of the battles. Should not have won on paper, as they say, but won the ones they had to win and won independence. And that's what we're celebrating this summer, 250 years ago, the signing of the Declaration of Independence. And then, of course, down through the generations from the Revolution, down through all of the conflicts, even to today. We've lost 13 servicemen and women in this Iran war so far. And of course, any is too many. But totally different kind of war, totally different kind of fighting now with the technology. And thank God, it normally means fewer deaths. But those priceless patriots, somebody's son, somebody's daughter, that gave their lives in fighting to keep the biggest sponsor of terror on the planet, Iran, from getting a nuclear weapon. On behalf of my children, on behalf of my grandchildren, on behalf of my now four great-grandchildren, I am grateful to those 13 that I don't even know. And I get it, all kinds of different opinions on the war. It was just a waste. Trump is this. Trump's Hitler. Oh, okay, yeah. Got that. Same song, same verse. But there are millions of us that believe that the president is doing the right thing. Because you can't let Islamic extremist kooks like the leaders in Iran get a nuclear weapon. Because the same people that slaughter their own people in the public square and still are today just for speaking out against the regime, just for opening their mouths. You think they're going to hesitate if they get a nuke to strap a warhead to an intercontinental ballistic missile or try to sneak one in and plant it somewhere? I mean, who knows? You think that they would hesitate to do that when they think their God is going to reward them for doing so? As they chant death to America, death to Israel? I don't think so. I don't think they'll hesitate at all. And many people much smarter than I. The great retired Lieutenant Colonel West has explained it on this program several times already. Believes that absolutely they'd use it. Absolutely you've got to stop them. And that's what President Trump, with his great leadership, in my opinion, is trying to do. And should do. Gas prices or not. And that's not minimizing. That is not minimizing at all the impact of fuel prices on many. Maybe you. I get it. I got a message from a Hansford County listener a couple of days ago, and I just referenced it. I don't have it in front of me. But a listener that sent me a text message and said something to the effect of, in their business, they are feeling it. They are definitely feeling it. The cost of the fuel and what that they do in their business. It's big for them. It is indeed big. I mean, yeah, here we go. Here it is. In my feed business, I burn enough fuel that these high prices have dang sure cut into my profits pretty hard. I haven't raised my price because I figure everyone is getting crunched by the fuel price. But if they were to nuke us, what the hell difference does it make if your profits suffer? Damn cheap price to pay for a short while to prevent that. I agree. I agree wholeheartedly. But back to the meaning of Memorial Day. You got 13 already that have sacrificed their lives for that cause. Heroes. True, true patriots. Hemphill County Fire Chief Scott Brewster will join us in a few minutes, his take on the fire situation. Also, farmers waiting on a rain and incredibly dry out there. And some are dry planting, just putting that seed in the ground and hoping that they get enough rain in time to make it happen. Gerald Key of Adobe Walt's Gin will join us on that prospect in cotton and the pros and cons of it. He'll join us coming up here in a few. Well, the fire danger is crazy up in them there hills as well. They're in the same situation that we are. Up in the Rocky Mountains, there was a story last week, a tragic story, about a plane crash in the Ruidoso, New Mexico area. And killed everybody on board, killed four people, a couple of pilots, two nurses that were with TransAero Medevac. I mean, just doing good things, saving lives, and then they lost their lives when the plane went down, and it started a fire. As the fire danger continues to rise, I visited last summer, following more fires and flooding, with Deborah Dowds, who is the director of the Ruidoso, New Mexico Chamber of Commerce, about their fire protocols as they head into another season.
1: A lot of our surrounding area is National Forest. It's the Lincoln National Forest. So they've been doing some work on clearing up some of the burned areas and thinning out some of the trees. And then here in the town of Ruidoso, we do have the village ordinance on you have to keep your property cleaned up, have your trees inspected, make sure that they're not hanging over your house, just how to be fire safe and fire wise here in the village of Rito. So, and they do a great job. We have an excellent emergency manager who he actually got emergency manager of the year for the state of New Mexico last year. So he's done a fantastic job getting us through the disaster and helping to mitigate any future disasters.
0: Were there some people that lost homes in hindsight during the fires that you found out, well, actually, they didn't have it cleaned up probably like they should have? Were there some that had dropped the ball, so to speak, or was it just one of those act of God and nature kind of things beyond control at that time?
1: Probably a little bit of both. It's crazy how fire comes through a community. You can have three houses burned and then one house will not be burned. And why it didn't burn in that one house, it's just really hard to say. But it does help to keep your property cleaned up. And pine needles, I don't know if you've ever built a campfire with pine needles. They will pretty much, are very flammable.
0: So. They will crack and pop and go up in a hurry, won't they?
1: Yep, they will.
0: Mm-hmm. What was the insurance status for most of your people? I know that sometimes some of that specialty, like flooding or like fire insurance, if you live in the trees, can be hard to find at times at best, and sometimes just cost prohibitive, some might say.
1: Right, and that is true. Most people have insurance on their home that covers a fire. It's the flooding that is probably... You don't think about when you live in the mountains, you don't think about flood insurance because that's just not something we usually face. So that was a little bit difficult. New Mexico, the state of New Mexico is working on a, what they call the New Mexico Fair Plan, which would be kind of like a state subsidized insurance program where if you cannot get regular insurance through a carrier, you can go through there and it's a little bit more expensive, but at least you'll have insurance for your home.
0: Mm-hmm. That is the executive director of the Rio Doce, New Mexico Chamber of Commerce, Deborah Dowds. Fire danger through the roof and the hills, too. If you're headed up to the mountains this summer, watch out.
2: China should be buying U.S. beef again. I'm Kerry Martin with Texas Ag News and Views on the Texas Farm Bureau Radio Network. Last week's meeting between President Trump and Chinese President Xi Jinping opened the door for getting U.S. beef back into China. The White House says some U.S. beef companies will now be able to export to China, but it's not clear just how much beef that involves. And there are some American beef processors that do remain suspended from the Chinese market, but work continues to eventually lift all suspensions of U.S. beef facilities. U.S. Meat Export Federation President and CEO Dan Hallstrom says access to China actually enhances the value of U.S. exports to other Asian countries.
3: There's a hidden benefit with China as well. Simply having China in the market, because the product mix is pretty common across Asia, Japan, Korea, Taiwan, as well as China, you're going to see a halo effect on pricing for all these markets. Items like short plates, for example, have the potential to have $1 to $2 a pound increases in price just from having China back on the world stage.
2: China let licenses for hundreds of U.S. beef plants expire last year, and the import value for 2025 fell to less than $500 million. China's purchases of U.S. beef had peaked at $2.1 billion in 2022. The latest Texas wheat crop ratings are out. Same story we've been giving you every week. It just continues to get worse. This week's ratings show that we have 0% rated in the excellent category, 10% of Texas wheat rated good, 25% rated fair, and now a high of 65% of the Texas wheat crop rated poor to very poor. High crude oil prices are squeezing farmers and ranchers' wallets right now, but I guess if you have to look for a silver lining, high energy prices are one big factor that's helped to boost the cotton market. That's according to LSU ag economist Michael Deliberto.
4: But the rally in the cotton market is really due, at least in part, to the new elevated prices in the energy complex that make synthetic fibers more expensive, and it makes cotton consumption more attractive to manufacturers. And that was something that cotton has been competing against polyester for market share. When those synthetic fibers, their cost of production goes up because oil and energy is a input in that production process, it's going to make 100% cotton be very, very appealing for the end user. So we're seeing cotton demand, again, It's tempered by that competition that we're seeing with synthetic fibers, but that oil supply shock has given cotton a really good advantage over polyester, at least in the coming months right now.
2: Michael Diliberto with the LSU Ag Center. I'm Kerry Martin on the Texas Farm Bureau Radio Network.
5: This is Seth Hale with Wilder Livestock Auction bringing you the market report for Thursday, May 14th. On Thursday, we sold 1,672 head compared to 1,762 head last week and 1,841 head a year ago, bringing the grand total to 1,986 head for the week. Compared to last week, yearling steers were steady to five higher on good quality and good demand. Heifers pretty much steady across the board. Steer calves, they called steady with instances of five higher. Heifer calves pretty much steady on the board with kind of a lighter test. Getting in here on your steers, 350-pound steers brought 605, 4.25-weight steers 525 to 572, 485-pound steers 455 to 528, 530-pound steers 485 to 517, 585-pound steers, 451 to 465. 620-pound steers, 434 to 450. 665-pound steers brought from 410 to 432. 730-pound steers, 375 to 403. 810-pound steers, 344 to 375. 875-pound steers, 342 to 357. 9.25-weight steers, 329 to 339. 980-pound steers, 323 to 330. 1,000-quarter-weight steers brought 313. 1,090-pound steers, 302 to 308.5. And then had 47 1,119-pound steers bring 302. Heifer market was really good as well. Had 3.25-weight heifers, 540 to 570. 370-pound heifers, 462.5 to 525. 4.25-weight heifers, 480 to 505. 475-pound heifers, $4 to 425. 545-pound heifers, 386 to 425. 615-pound heifers, 361 to 397.50. 660-pound heifers, 350 to 358. 7.25-weight heifers, 339 to 353.5. 780-pound heifers, 325 to 341.50. 8.25-weight heifers, 318 to 327. And then tight 1,000-pound heifers brought 326. 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
6: 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But this was somebody who really took the time to walk behind the sprinkler and investigate, where is this going? 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

0: Well, good morning, Panhandles. Thank you so much for joining us today. We will talk cotton with Gerald Key of Adobe Waltz Gin coming up on the program here in just a bit. Some cotton producers making the decision to put seed in the ground, waiting on a rain, and some just simply won't do it. Those that have irrigation water, of course, different story right there. But it is a brutal time, and that's probably an understatement in Panhandle agriculture right now. And we'll get his take. There's just not much to be positive about as they kind of lower our rain chances some. They had us up there at about 60 to 70%, and now the Weather Channel has us at 40, and that's overnight tonight only. And they don't mention any later tomorrow, into tomorrow night or Friday. Now, the Weather Service seems to be a little bit more optimistic on that. And if somebody had some seed in the ground and get a pretty good rain on it, then what? It might be enough to germinate it and get that thing out of the ground, and then you got to have more, or just sit there and just die. You sit there and wither as dry as it is. It's crazy time right now. Gerald Key of Adobe Waltz Gin offering his latest take coming up in the final segment. In this segment, let's get a firefighter's take on the danger out there. Scott Brewster is the fire chief down in Hemphill County. Hey, Scott, welcome back.
1: Morning, Chris.
0: Thanks for the time, sir, and to you and all your comrades out there in all these departments, we appreciate you. Thanks for your work.
1: Thanks, sir.
0: What are your latest thoughts on the fire danger as it just continues to rise and rise? These ones down around Canyon, down northwest of Amarillo in recent days. I know all too close for comfort when you've been there, done that.
1: Yes, sir. Yeah, I tell you, it brings back some memories from 2 years ago, you know, and you feel for them, and, you know, you just want to do what you can, but whenever it gets in those conditions, you got to save lives and get people out of the way and, you know, just do what you can do. And you know, it's just brought back some real bad memories, you know, and I know these people around here are getting the feeling too, you know, and like I say, it's just, you feel bad for them. You want to do what you can, you know, and help them out as much as you can. So,
0: Yeah. You guys do help each other, obviously. You all work together, and that is very commendable as well and just outright necessary when you guys zero in on these firefights. But that takes some give and take as well, doesn't it? Because you have to make sure that your home bases are covered while you're sending help to other places. And sometimes, like you say, you just do all you can do, and sometimes you can't. How does that work in your world?
1: Well, you know, over here on the I'd say the easterly half of the Texas Panhandle, we have with the Sweetwater Creek Firefighters Association. It's pretty well from the up at the Oklahoma Panhandle all the way down to around Childress and about, I'd say, Gray County back to the east. And, you know, we, a long time ago, back in about 06, 07, somewhere around in there, where we formed the Sweetwater Creek Firefighters Association. It might have been a little older than that, but and then we got our mutual aid agreements and things. And, you know, and as used to, somebody get a fire, well, everybody would take off, send all their trucks, and then next thing you know, they'd have a fire back at their place. So what this did was help us organize, get together. You only send a few of your trucks, what you can, but it provides one great big fire department through an association to go help one of our neighboring towns or county or, you know, things like that. Mm-hmm. Just like the other day on Monday, whenever we had that fire that's up on 83 North, you know,

0: came, Booker. Mm-hmm. There's that fall. Everybody, we just all converged on it. Thank goodness the rancher there, he pretty well keeps his pastures grubbed off to, you know, and so the fire didn't make it very far at all, but it turned out to be a structure fire, an old farmhouse there that caught fire.
1: Mm-hmm.
0: Everybody was able to get there, contain it right there, because if we hadn't, you know, crossed the road a little ways over, it was just tall grass and hit by it. If they would have got over there, you know, it would have taken off, and here we would have been again, just open country.
1: Mm-hmm. When I heard that one in recent days, and talking 83, 23, and those of us who are very, very familiar with it, kind of between us in Ochiltree and Hemphill County, between Perryton and Canadian, I'm thinking of that tall CRP grass that certainly runs in a part of Hemphill, but, boy, in the Lipscomb County, some of that stuff that did not burn in the Smokehouse Creek, boy, there's a lot of fuel out there, isn't it? Well, isn't there?
0: Sir.
1: What's your take on all of it?
0: Yeah, you know, and, of course, it did burn off, what was it, 17, when that fire came across there. And but, you know, that's been, gosh, you know, three, four, 8 years ago, so all that's, you know, some of it's chest high in areas, you know, and some mm-hmm. of it's been grazed off, and some of it's, you know, hip high, but, you know, it's just so dry right now. You know, we did get we finally got like 1.8 inches or 0.18 inches of rain the other night, so things are kind of starting to green up, but still it's dry out there, you know. And Monday morning, the morning of that fire up on it, you know, we were so humidity. We had so much humidity here. It was just dripping off the houses and cars and everything. But it didn't take long for it to, you know, dry up later that evening. And, you know, but it is. It's crispy around here. But we are finally starting to see a few, you know, some green showing up here around Canadian. So that should help.
1: Mm, yeah, I don't think anybody thinks that we're going to get up.
0: No.
1: I mean, you can have a lot of faith and you can pray for it, and we hope it happens. But yeah. I don't know of anybody that unrealistically is thinking with any, even when we do get these chances, that we're going to get a drought buster. That's going to take a ton.
0: Yeah. And so, oh, yeah. We need 5 inches desperately. I hope if it does rain, it comes in slow.
1: Uh-huh.
0: You know, and everything just soaks it. I'm real hoping tonight we get something. It looks like it could maybe do something now, but, you know, it's just seems like it'll do this, but then we don't get any measurable rain at all.
1: Mm-hmm. Yeah, yeah, no doubt. And they are kind of backing off maybe a little bit on our chances for tonight, but absolutely hope it happens. But, yeah, you talk about what is needed to end something like this. We need a 3-inch, 3-day soaker for starters, don't we?
0: Yes, sir. I mean, I've seen some dirt tanks that I hadn't seen dry in a long time, and, boy, they're just – they're getting real close to just being bone dry, you know. And yeah, we need something. I hope that super El Nino they're talking about, they say it's supposed to help us. I hope it hurries up.
1: Yeah, yeah, so, I know. Hurry, no doubt about it. And that talk is kind of later in the summer into the fall as well from what we're hearing. So
0: yes,
1: I'm
0: sir.
1: Not exactly sure about how quickly that help
0: yes,
1: may
0: sir.
1: Come.
0: Yeah.
1: In the meantime, go ahead.
0: And we still do have the seats are still here at the airport in Canadian, so they're available. You know, they've been here since about October, end of October, I believe. So, you know, but they have been going and helping on all these fires that are around us, you know. So
1: mm-hmm.
0: they're still available, too, as a resource. So,
1: well, that response is amazing, and when the call comes, you guys come out in force, and those planes are a big part of it, aren't they?
0: Yes, sir, especially in these canyon areas. And, like, if we get something started, it's going to be close to one of our small towns. You know, they'll be able to help us out with that.
1: Mm-hmm. Yeah.
0: So.
1: All right, Scott, just wanted an update. We appreciate your work out there. Thanks to you and all others who do what you do, man. We appreciate you guys.
0: Well, Chris, once again, we appreciate your support for all the fire departments.
1: Sure. Yeah, absolutely. Thank you, Scott.
0: Thank you.
1: Hemphill County Fire Chief Scott Brewster. Right now, the Weather Channel has us about a 40% chance of maybe some rain overnight tonight.
2: Time for the latest agricultural news. I'm Casey Shepard, back in just a moment.
3: Through the Wheat Checkoff, the Oklahoma Wheat Commission supports the efforts of wheat breeder Dr. Brett Carver and his wheat breeding team at OSU as they develop new varieties for Oklahoma and the Southern Great Plains. The newest release just announced, Wyatt.
4: The genetics will sound familiar. Half of it is Smith's Gold. because the other half is very different. And so this is coming from Romania. The Eastern European wheat sector, that is so important to us. That genetics just fits the Great Plains, particularly the southern and central Great Plains, extremely well. I remember seeing the first set of progenies that came from that cross, and I thought, my gosh, this is just heads and shoulders visually above everything else.
3: Dr. Carver says white has tremendous yield potential.
4: You know, we need to continue to increase that yield potential so farmers still have that competitive edge.
3: The Oklahoma Wheat Commission, working hard for Oklahoma wheat producers.
2: Well, the future of agricultural education and research at Oklahoma State University is undergoing a monumental transformation following a significant legislative victory. I had the opportunity to sit down with OSU President Dr. Jim Hess, who talked about the new $50 million investment for the OSU agronomy infrastructure and agricultural revitalization.
5: This was an important project for the future of our agronomy program. As you all know, as you come in on the west side of Stillwater on Highway 51, those facilities have been there for a very, very long time, and it was really inhibiting our ability to finally make some. We've made great progress with Brett Carver's work, as you know, but we really had a kind of an obstacle of being able to really leverage for the future if we didn't have a new facility. So it'll actually be a $50 million facility, 40 from the state resources, and then $10 million that we'll be raising in private funds. We've raised about $6.5 million of that private money so far. And so we're really excited about it because you're going to see a real land grant statement as you come in from the west on Highway 51, because you'll see our new agronomy research facility, 12 new greenhouses, and then also in that same area, our animal teaching hospital that we're building for Vet Med. So you'll be able to recognize that this is a land grant university as you come in from the west side of, on Highway 51. Couldn't be more thrilled about it. And again, I'm so grateful to our legislative leadership. They really made this a priority to work for us and could not be more grateful to them.
2: To hear more from OSU President Jim Hess, you can go to OklahomaFarmReport.com. That's our latest farm and ranch news. I'm Casey Shepherd on the Radio Oklahoma Ag Network.
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10: 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It's late at night, and you see a light moving towards you across the darkness. You know, it's not a train. There's no track in this area. It's planting time.

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0: Well, the latest Water Weekly report, as they call it, from the Texas Water Development Board, they put out a pretty interesting weekly map. And the most recent one that we received here this week has now the overwhelming majority of the Texas and Oklahoma Panhandle region in D3, which is extreme drought. And then now you've got a portion that's also in the driest of the categories, D4, which is exceptional drought, according to the U.S. Drought Monitor. And now that makes the Texas Panhandle region right at the driest in the state. There are a couple of areas well down in South Texas that are still in extreme, and a little piece of one county that's exceptional. But right now they put the southeastern corner of Lipscomb, most all of Hemphill, the southeastern half of Roberts, most of Gray County, and then down into Carson County, they have that area in exceptional. And, of course, if you're in an adjoining county, if you're in Wheeler County, if you're in Ochiltree, if you're in Hansford, Sherman, it doesn't matter. It doesn't matter. You're looking, you go, I don't know how it could get any drier than this. I don't know how they're drier than us. But it's a tie for last is what it is. It's like when me and my buddies play golf. Well, who won? Well, everybody pretty much sucks. So it's really a tie for last, regardless of whether one was maybe a tad bit better than the other, if that's what you want to call it. Nobody knows that scenario any better than guys like my next guest, Gerald Key of Adobe Walls Gin over south of Spearman, joins us in the final segment this morning. Gerald, welcome back, sir.
1: Thanks, Chris.
0: Heard a story from Texas Farm Bureau here a few days ago about dry planting. These guys, they will try to put some seed in the dirt, in the dust at this point, facing deadlines, and then hope for some rain to come along. Do you see any of that happening in the Panhandle? What are the pros and cons of trying to do that as they all wait on a rain?
1: Well, the biggest con right now is most of these seed companies used to, if you didn't make a crop, there's two charges to cottonseed. There's the technology, and then there's for the seed itself. And you would get the price of the seed back if you didn't make a crop. But most of these seed companies have taken that out where you don't. So the gamble's, at $400 or $500 a bag for this really good seed, it increases the gamble by, half the price of that seed that you're not going to get back like you used to. Dry planting is always a risk. If you get a really hard rain, well, then you get a crust, and then your plant won't push through it. This late in the game, I guess the advantage would be that your seed's already in the ground. If we did get this round of rains coming up, that we're hopefully going to get something out of. But I'm not. I haven't heard of anybody dry planting. I'm sure there's probably some that have, but. You know, the heck of it is, most of this good wheat that we cut last year that was held out for cotton ground has some really good deep moisture. It's just 4 to 6 inches down.
0: And a lot of these guys, that's where the term comes from, correct? Cover crop. You hear, you drive by some of these fields, and some of them that I see, they may have had a pretty good stand of wheat maybe coming out of last fall, and then it went so dry, of course, and some of them even go in there and spray it and kill it just to keep some cover on the ground, right? That's where that term comes from, and that does hold moisture?
1: It's shading the ground, protecting and holding as much moisture as it possibly can.
0: So $400 or $500 a bag for seed, how many bags per acre?
1: On dry land, it's about 7 acres per bag.
0: And so, boy, you can do that math. That gets expensive in a hurry, doesn't it, taking a gamble?
1: It does. And, of course, there's expense to actually go out there and physically do it. But if you got a little half-inch rain and then 2 days later you got another half and it continued that for about 10 days, you'd look like a genius.
0: Yeah, that does happen, doesn't it? You just got to hit it. You got to hit it right.
1: Yes, sir.
0: Mm-hmm. What is the irrigated planting picture like out there? I know there
1: there's a lot of cotton already up.
0: Mm-hmm.
1: And, you know, it doesn't like this little cool spell, but I don't know that it's going to do, I don't anticipate it doing any damage, really. We've had some good warm weather and had pretty good emergence. You have to really slow down to see it, but I am starting to see some cotton that's up and, you know, just ready for a little more sunshine and off we go.
0: Mm-hmm. And I guess, but that's kind of a catch 22, isn't it? As well, Gerald, cotton likes the heat. Nothing out there really likes 100. I know you'd rather have it 90, but we've had some knocking on 100. And so you get a little bit cooler. It can be a little too cool, but the forecast is kind of like 80s, and that's good stuff too, right?
1: Right. And I think the biggest problem with the pushing 100 and the wind was, you know, you plant it into good moisture, but it's when it's that hot and dry and blowing, it's you got to keep the water going to keep it soft on top.
0: Mm-hmm.
1: Yeah. But, like I said, I think we've had good emergence across the board. I think we picked up a few acres because, I haven't heard anything about it, but I've seen a lot of wheatlage get cut. And, you know, some of those guys are going to go back with cotton right behind the wheatlage because they got it off in time to do it. And I think some of the corn guys looking at this and thinking, is this another 11? Maybe that one I was undecided about needs to be cotton and not corn.
0: Mm-hmm.
1: So I think we'll see a little bit of acre bump out of the deal, but hopefully it'll just start raining when y'all get back to normal.
0: Yeah, boy, in a perfect world, absolutely. If you're going to dream, you might as well dream big, brother. Absolutely.
1: Hope it helps. There's no trophies for this last place finish.
0: No, we don't do participation trophies around here. Either win. And I'm just going to do that math here. If you take basically just for the sake of figuring up, 7 acres per bag, and over a section, that's 640 acres, right? Right about that? So
1: yes,
0: I'm figuring 91 bags, and just you'd be talking about $45,000, $50,000 worth of seed just per section.
1: Right.
0: And they've been doing
1: your math correct, Chris.
0: I'm
1: not sure about your math.
0: Yeah, exactly. Thanks for mentioning that, Gerald. Thanks for saying what the others were thinking. Appreciate that. Well, now on the other side of a rain, let's say that people have some seed in the ground and go ahead and dust it in, if you will, and you get a decent rain enough to get it germinated and then get it up. How much time does that buy you before you need more rain?
1: It depends. You've got to get the moisture to meet.
0: Mm-hmm.
1: If we get enough rain to get the moisture to meet, then that buys you a considerable amount of time. But if you just get enough to sprout it and get it up, you're going to have another rain pretty quick. Week, 10 days, I'm guessing.
0: Mm-hmm. Gotcha. Well, here's believing that's going to happen.
1: You bet. Here's to it.
0: We called it right here, and then we'll celebrate it and thank God together when it happens.
1: Absolutely.
0: Yeah.
1: I'm ready.
0: Yeah, I know you are. And I know these farmers are. I tell you what, been backyard gardeners, Gerald, that just getting a few things in the ground that are just a hobby. And I've just been reminded as we've been planting pretty feverishly about just how stinking dry that dirt can get. And we have the option of going over there and, you know, turning on the water hose and, oh, yeah, okay, well, this needs some over here. And the dryland farmer, yeah, his livelihood's on the line, and he doesn't have that. He doesn't have that option. I just hate
1: it for
0: him.
1: Well, that garden's a pretty good example of a cover crop because your garden probably doesn't have one. So you know how hot and dry the top of that soil
0: is. Yeah, that is true. That is absolutely true. And as a matter of fact, I've learned some things about that. There are some people that say, don't just rush in there following that first freeze at the end of every garden season and feel like you got to tear everything out of there. That lives in the farmer's world too, doesn't it? You know, hang on a second. You got some cover on there. You will retain more moisture than if it's just bare dirt. Yeah, for sure.
1: Yeah, same thing.
0: Kind of a micro example of the big picture concept. Yeah, for sure. All right, Gerald. Happy Memorial Day to you, and let her rain, brother.
1: You too, Chris. Have a great weekend.
0: All right, man. You too. Thank you very much. Gerald Key of Adobe Walls Gin.
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0: And with that, great place to end right here. Happy Memorial Day coming up. Billy Ray Cyrus.

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11: Mm-hmm. Amen. Amen. Amen. Amen. With that, gotta roll. True Country Show is on. 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

If you have been successful at losing some weight recently, congratulations. And you still have to lace up your shoes anyway. I'll tell you about that coming up.

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7: 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During potentially dangerous weather situations, specially built receivers can be automatically activated by the signal to warn of the impending hazard. Tests of the signal and receiver's performance are normally conducted by the National Weather Service between 10 a.m. and noon on Wednesdays. If there is a threat of severe weather, the test will be postponed to the next available good weather day. Reception of this broadcast, and especially the warning alarm tone, will vary at any given location. This variability, normally more noticeable at greater distances from the transmitter, can occur even though you are using a good quality receiver in good working order. The warning alarm tone will be activated for hazardous watches and warnings. 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

0: The day will be full of family fun. There'll be the parade, food vendors, fun and games, followed by the free street dance 8 till midnight with Cameron James Smith and headliner Josh Weathers. Heritage Day, Saturday, May 23rd in Spearman. Small town, big adventure. Someone fooled to another.
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1: 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Spearman, Perryton, Canadian. News this hour from Town Hall. I'm John Scott. The results are in, and yesterday's primaries provide more evidence that President Trump's endorsement carries a lot of weight among Republican voters. In Kentucky, Ed Gallrain trounced incumbent GOP Congressman Thomas Massie. Gallrain says it's time to get to work.
2: Now my focus is on advancing the president's and the party's agenda to put America first and Kentucky always.
1: Massie says he's proud of the campaign he ran.
3: I mean, we stirred up something. There is a yearning in this country for somebody who will vote for principles over party.
1: And after staying on the sidelines of a Senate runoff in Texas that's taking place next week, the president has endorsed Attorney General Ken Paxton over incumbent Senator John Cornyn. In the face of rising energy prices, Britain is easing some of its sanctions on Russia.
4: For years, the UK's led international efforts to put economic pressure on Russia for its war on Ukraine. Yet last night, the Department for Trade and Business slipped out a formal notice announcing some sanctions were being watered down. Since October, the UK had banned the import of diesel and jet fuel refined from Russian crude oil in third countries. That ban will from today be lifted indefinitely. Some sanctions on the transport of Russian gas were also lifted. Both measures reflect growing concerns about the rising price of fuel following Iran's blockade of the Strait of Hormuz.
1: The BBC's James Landale. In Simi Valley, California, tens of thousands remain evacuated as firefighters work to make progress on the Sandy Fire, which erupted late Monday morning. That fire has grown to nearly 1,700 acres, 15% contained at last report. In a reversal from yesterday, Wall Street much higher, the Dow up over 400 points. More at townhall.com.
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7: Welcome to the Wednesday program on this May the 20th. Let her rain, would you? Meteorologist Luigi Macarello with the Weather Service in Amarillo still says we have a chance later on tonight. We'll see about that. In the meantime, as far as the fire danger, much improved.
8: Well, that's the thing. I mean, I have not seen anything new on my end, at least since I've been here overnight, or that was passed along to me. So all the efforts, I know yesterday's weather conditions definitely helped with the weather efforts, with the efforts for sure. So I'm sure the higher humidity and the cooler temperatures was definitely a blessing in disguise to help the combat these fires for sure.
7: Yeah, absolutely, for sure. And they're going to get more help today on that front, right?
8: Absolutely. So we're going to have temperatures today struggle to get out of the 60s in most locations today. We're going to have more clouds move in from south to north as we go throughout the day today. Some areas may get up at the 70 or lower 70s, especially in the east, but it will be a few and far between today. Definitely the coolest day of the week will be today.
7: We do begin to step it up, as do the rain chances. Hoping for something in the rain gauge, maybe over the next 24 to 48 hours. What's the latest on that?
8: Yeah, so starting, I would say, probably around I would say like later this morning into the afternoon hours. It's going to move kind of from southwest to northeast today, the rain chances. So in the far southwest Texas Panhandle, we can't rule out a severe storm with some quarter-sized hail potentially if you're down in Desmond and parts of Oldham County. But other than that, it looks like it's just going to be a rain thunderstorm. You know, we'll have to watch out for the lightning, of course, with any thunderstorms that form. We'll have higher humidity value, though, throughout the day today. So it won't be like the other day where we had dew points and RS values in the single digits and for that aspect. But we will have rain with these storms, which is good news. So not everybody will get it at the same time. It will be kind of more scattered in nature. But in general, it will be kind of from southwest to northeast, ending in the eastern panhandles later tonight.
7: And so moisture in place, what's that picture?
8: Yeah, so relative humidity values this morning across a lot of the areas in the 70s and 80% so that's 78%, I'm sorry, range. So that's a good start. And those are relative humidity values will not drop too much, only a 60s and 70% chance, 76% range as we go, you know, into the afternoon. Then we'll increase again. So, you know, not any dry air really in the panhandle today, which is great news.
7: That is fantastic news. And what a chance, as you describe, beginning southwest to northeast today, earlier in the southwest, later here in the northeast, and then overnight tonight, how about again tomorrow?
8: Yeah, same concept tomorrow. Everybody's got a rain chance of some kind. And this time for tomorrow, those rain chances will scoot south to north, so may linger in the northern panhandles longer tomorrow. And then we'll also have to watch the northwestern panhandles, so maybe for a strong severe storm to come off the Colorado high terrain moving into that area.
7: Meteorologist Luigi Macarello with the Weather Service in Amarillo. As you can hear, some optimism there about rain. The weather channel has come way down. They give us a chance overnight tonight of about 40%, and that's about it.
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Alexandra Kay's debut song is on the way, and if you're going to be traveling for the Memorial Weekend, take a deep breath. You might need a little patience. I'll tell you about it coming up.

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2: And this news minute on X, brought to you by Daddy's Dogs and More, First Bank Southwest, and Culligan of Pampa. All are proud supporters of area youth on X. End of school activities today on this midweek Wednesday, the Follett Kinder and 8th grade graduations, Perryton's Kinder promotion, the Canadian and Spearman High School baccalaureate services, all today. The Canadian School Board has a special meeting this evening at 5:15. They will consider reapproving the board's resolution that waived competitive purchasing requirements to procure a contractor to remediate and repair the sanitary sewer project. They'll also consider an agreement with Allen's Tri-State Mechanical to be the contractor. The Dumas Demonettes kicking off their next playoff softball series with Prosper Richland this afternoon down at Iowa Park. Groovers Boys tomorrow. Light winds in upper 60s today. Maybe some rain tonight.
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0: The day will be full of family fun. There'll be the parade, food vendors, fun and games, followed by the free street dance 8 till midnight with Cameron James Smith and headliner Josh Weathers. 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

0: He does have a new album that will be out on July 31st. 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

0: So did she cut and run on both of them, and that's how they found out about each other? 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
5: On the previous program, I talked about recommendations from a panel on New World screwworms, and today I have more on that subject. Hello, everyone. I'm Dr. Bob Judd with Texas Vet News on the Texas Farm Bureau Radio Network. A panel consisting of representatives from the Texas Animal Health Commission, Florida Department of Agriculture, Texas and Southwestern Cattle Raisers Association, the United States Department of Agriculture, and the East Foundation have provided some recommendations for dealing with screwworms should they be found in Texas. Although screwworms have not been found in Texas at this time, if they are found, it is recommended to consider changing your calving season to a time when screwworm flies are less active, as the umbilicus is the fly's prevalence, and manage wounds differently. Also, monitor your animals closer than normal for any cuts and planned surgical procedures like castration and dehorning at times of the year flies are less active, although there are fly traps at the border. Dr. Megan Schmidt with the USDA indicates animal inspection is the most sensitive method of detecting the flies. Game cameras, drones, virtual fencing, and behavior tags can help producers find problems when labor is tight. Panelists want to remind everyone that the New World screwworm is a foreign animal disease, and early reporting is critical and legally required. A failure to report just results in more flies. And although quarantines will likely be needed if a screwworm is found in Texas, quarantines are tools to prevent spread and not a punishment for the rancher. If you see larvae or flies that could potentially be screwworms, contact your veterinarian or the Texas Animal Health Commission. Officials would rather investigate 1,000 cases that are not screwworms rather than miss one case that is a New World screwworm. If you have any topics you would like to hear on our program, contact me at TexVet@txfb.org. I'm Dr. Bob Judd. This is the Texas Farm Bureau Radio Network.
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0: Yeah, but what if he's got a really goofy last name? 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
2: 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All are proud supporters of area youth on X. In Class 4A Division 1 state semifinal softball action, the girls from Dumas kicking off a new series with Prosper Richland down at Iowa Park this afternoon. Game 2 and 3 if necessary coming up on Saturday. The Groover Greyhounds will kick off a new series with Ropes in the state boys Division 2 1-2A regional championship tomorrow and continue with Game 2 on Thursday and then Saturday Game 3 if necessary. Ogletree General Hospital in Perryton will hold a free lunch and learn over the noon hour at the Senior Center tomorrow on Thursday. Arthritis will be the topic. All welcome. They do ask that you please RSVP. Weather Channel forecast cloudy, light winds, and only about 70 today. We do have a pretty decent chance of overnight thunder, low to mid-70s tomorrow.
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1: News this hour from Town Hall. I'm John Scott. President Trump is crowing about the outcome of yesterday's primaries.
2: Quoting the president, "I know how to win. I think I've proven that, haven't I?" Suggesting that he's batting 1,000, Mr. Trump writes on Truth Social, and all 37 of the primary candidates he endorsed across a half dozen states won.
1: That's correspondent Rich Thomason. Speaker Mike Johnson tells the Salem Radio Network he's not sorry to see Kentucky Republican Thomas Massie not return to the House after losing last night's Kentucky primary.
3: Look, I have nothing personal against Thomas Massie, but he votes with the Democrats most of the time and has been a thorn in my side for a long time. So,
1: House Speaker Johnson spoke with the Salem News Channel this morning. The outcome of the primaries in Georgia, not quite decided.
4: Georgia Republicans will have a runoff on June 16th for the U.S. Senate between college football coach Derek Dooley and Mike Collins, currently a congressman, who says he's ready to go up against Democratic Senator John Ossoff.
5: Our problem in Washington is that we don't have enough Republicans. It's just that we don't always have the right Republicans.
4: And running for Georgia governor, Democrat and former Atlanta mayor Keisha Lance Bottoms.
6: Georgians sent a clear message tonight that they want a fighter.
4: Audio courtesy of WSB. I'm Donna Warder.
1: A desperate struggle against wildfires raging in Southern California. This fire official says 750 firefighters battling the Sandy Fire.
7: Firefighters were challenged initially by rapid fire growth in windy conditions. Sadly, we did have one home that we've confirmed has been destroyed. And while that is only one home, it is the home that belonged to the family that lived here for many years, and a tragic loss for that family.
1: The Sandy Fire above Simi Valley is 15% contained. More on these stories from townhall.com.
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9: Welcome to Midweek Wednesday. It is May the 20th. I'm Chris Samples, 98.3 KXDJ News. In our community focus segment today, with school ending for the summer, it is camp time. After last year's Hill Country killer camp flooding, it will be a different camp year. Many Panhandle kids go to Cedar Canyon, down in a part of Paladura Canyon, down near Happy, Texas. That's where CEO of the camp, Joe Alarcon, says they are one of the few camps, because of all the changes, to receive new licensing early to this point.
10: Cedar Canyon's been serving kids in the Panhandle for over 100 years. We're tucked in a little slice of heaven up in Paladura Canyon. We serve over 8,000 a year. This summer, we're going to be receiving probably about 2,000 kids. So a lot of fun, a lot of camp, a lot of laughs, a lot of relationships. So, yes, sir, we do stay busy up there.
9: What has this been like in your world since the horrific floodings of last summer and all the deaths? It has been, of course, that part heartbreaking, what so many of those families have faced, and those camp operators and employees as well. I mean, it's just such a horrible, brutal story. But I know for all of you in the camping world, whether you were one of those in the Hill Country involved in that flooding or not, caused your world to pretty much turn upside down in many ways, didn't it?
10: Yes, sir. Very, very true statement. First of all, to the Heavens 27, to the families that lost children there since that flood, so much has taken place. I've been able to befriend a couple of those families and just to walk with them and learn more about the destruction that took place down there. this bill and the Heavens 27 and the Camp Safety Act very, very quickly became personal to me. Obviously, camp safety is a priority for us out at CETA. But once this took place, I started to learn a lot about the safety aspects when it came to Cedar Canyon. One of the very first things that I learned is that up in Cedar Canyon, we really did not have a really good weather station that was giving us accurate weather. Since then, we have a weather station that's been installed at the top of the canyon. I think what really rocked our world was we learned about notification that we need to make sure that we have enough time to respond to an event in case something happens, like a fire, whether it be a tornado, a storm. And so we really learned a lot. But when you talk about rocking our world, whenever the bills came out, man, they just really did a market correction in the camping world. A lot of camps were not prepared to meet the provisions of the bill. And as a result, as you guys can see, like you reported, you know, as of last week, only 9 camps are licensed. And that ought to tell you something. These provisions, these new bills, these new requirements are requiring camps to really rethink their safety protocols. And it's been a long, long, hard journey this past winter.
9: There have been additional camps that have now received their licensing since the state did relax some of the requirements. Down at Cedar Canyon, they will start here in just days, the end of May. Their first summer camp is one for adults with special needs, and they will host over 2,000 kids during the summer camping season. Chris Samples, KXDJ News.
11: This is Seth Hale with Woodward Livestock Auction bringing you the market report for Thursday, May 14th. On Thursday, we sold 1,672 head compared to 1,762 head last week and 1,841 head a year ago, bringing the grand total to 1,986 head for the week. Compared to last week, yearling steers were steady to 5 higher on good quality and good demand. Heifers pretty much steady across the board. Steer calves, they called steady with instances of 5 higher. Heifer calves pretty much steady on the board with kind of a lighter test. Getting in here on your steers, 350-pound steers brought 605, 4 1/4 weight steers 525 to 572, 485-pound steers 455 to 528, 530-pound steers 485 to 517, 585-pound steers, 451 to 465. 620-pound steers, 434 to 450. 665-pound steers brought from 410 to 432. 730-pound steers, 375 to 403. 810-pound steers, 344 to 375. 875-pound steers, 342 to 357. 9 1/4 weight steers, 329 to 339. 980-pound steers, 323 to 330. 1,000-1/4 weight steers brought 313. 1,090-pound steers, 302 to 308.5. And then had 47 1,119-pound steers bring 302. Heifer market was really good as well. Had 3 1/4 weight heifers, 540 to 570. 370-pound heifers, 462.5 to 525. 4 1/4 weight heifers, 480 to 505. 475-pound heifers, $4 to 425. 545-pound heifers, 386 to 425. 615-pound heifers, 361 to 397.50. 660-pound heifers, 350 to 358. 7 1/4 weight heifers, 339 to 353.5. 780-pound heifers, 325 to 341.50. 8 1/4 weight heifers, 318 to 327. And then type 1,000-pound heifers brought 326. 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
13: 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You are listening to the O'Reilly Update. Coming up next, the news with Mike Slater.
14: Thank you, Bill. It is Wednesday, May 20th, 2026. Here's what's happening today in America. Trump picks off another. Texas primary heats up. Attack within an hour. And Omar under investigation. That's all coming up. And Bill's going to be here with your message of the day. But first, in the big congressional race yesterday, the primary, the 7-time incumbent Congressman Thomas Massie was taken down by the Trump-endorsed Navy SEAL Ed Galrine. The president sent some last-minute messages yesterday, also setting the record straight when Massey sent to voters an endorsement from the president, but that endorsement was from his race back in 2022. MAGA won in a pretty libertarian area of the country and a pretty libertarian area of the state, Northern Kentucky. Republicans also favored to keep control of the Georgia Supreme Court until 2028, this despite high hopes from the Democrats and a final push from former President Obama. Texas is up next. They have their Republican primary on Tuesday. They had the first round a couple weeks ago. The top two have moved on to the final round on Tuesday. It is incumbent Senator John Cornyn and the challenger, Ken Paxton. People were wondering, who will the president endorse? And he went with the challenger. He said Paxton is a true MAGA warrior who has always delivered for Texas and will continue to do so in the United States Senate. He didn't go all in against Cornyn. He said Cornyn is a good man and I worked well with him, but he has not been supportive of me when times were tough. Some rhinos in the swamp are very upset at the president for doing this. They think that if Paxton wins the primary, then James Tallarico, the Democrat candidate, probable Democrat candidate, has a chance to take the Texas Senate seat. I do not. Some are also saying that Trump has upset Cornyn, and a couple days ago, Bill Cassidy lost his party's primary in Louisiana. So we have a couple Republican lame duck senators that are going to make it difficult for the president to get anything through the Senate, to which I say they haven't been able to get anything through the Senate. While showing reporters the construction progress of the new White House ballroom, the president was asked how close he was to striking Iran. He said, I was an hour away. We were all set to go, and it would have been happening right now. He said all of our ships are still loaded to the brim. He said Tehran would likely have until later this week, maybe early next week. He said, I hope we don't have to go to war, but we may have to give them another big hit. I'm not sure yet. You'll know very soon. The vice president said the Justice Department is looking into whether Congresswoman Ilhan Omar committed immigration fraud. There are claims out there that she married her brother. The president said it seems very fishy. If we think that there's a crime, we're going to prosecute that crime. And that's something the Department of Justice is looking at right now. Omar said, since he has no economic policies to tout, he's resorting to regurgitating bigoted lies instead. I'm Mike Slater from the podcast Politics by Faith. Bill O'Reilly has your message of the day. Next.
15: 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Time now for the O'Reilly Update message of the day. On this Wednesday, hours before President Trump said he is once again delaying a military attack on Iran, I had posted that such an action was coming. Mr. Trump cited new negotiations with the mullahs, but we've heard that story before. This time, however, a number of Arab countries in the Gulf requested the delay, and to be respectful, the president granted it. Now, the reason I knew President Trump was ramping up the military option is the arrogance of the Iranian theocracy. Tehran well understands Mr. Trump cannot back down on the nuke situation, or he'll look weak in the eyes of the world. Nevertheless, the mullahs will not negotiate seriously. So what's left? Yes, there are millions of people who don't care about Iran's uranium enrichment program. To them, terrorism is simply a word, not a reality. But Mr. Trump has an obligation to protect Americans, even those who do accept evil and look away. I call them the look-away crew, so the conflict drags on. As it stands now, Mr. Trump has given yet another deadline to Iran this coming weekend. Nobody knows what's going to happen. Back in a moment. I'm Bill O'Reilly. I approve the message by writing it. You can reach me, Bill at BillO'Reilly.com, Bill at BillO'Reilly.com, name in town if you wish to opine. Let's go to the mail. We go to Zachary on the message board. Zachary is a premium member to BillO'Reilly.com. March 1st, don't worry, this will be quick. March 20th, okay, just another week at most. We'll get a deal with Iran. March 15th, April 15th, important week for USA. A deal is close. May 8th, I promise a few more days, on and on. Face it, Bill, this Iran thing is never ending. All the warmongering rhinos like Lindsey Graham are loving this. I don't think so. I think they want to win. Like loving the process. Jesse James, San Diego, California. Seems every week another headline. U.S. close to a deal. Military action is paused. Iran given another deadline. Enough. U.S. is starting to look weak. Okay, valid. Larry asks, in my opinion, President Trump looks weak in the eyes of U.S. citizens in the world. It's time to open the Strait of Hormuz, finish off Iran. Okay, just remember that would be a lot of civilian deaths. Okay, just remember that. It's got to be factored in. Josh Sorensen, Bakersfield, California, longtime listener. I agree with you probably 90%, but in your column, you said that Pope Leo understands terrorism and injustice. I disagree. If he did, he would surely understand the need for President Trump's actions. Not necessarily. He's preaching the gospel. That's his job, not geopolitics. But the man does understand oppression and terrorism. 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Now the O'Reilly Update brings you something you might not know. 13 years ago this week, I, your humble correspondent, appeared on The Daily Show to promote my book, Keep It Pithy. The conversation was the first of many verbal shootouts between Jon Stewart and me. Here is the story. I launched the O'Reilly Factor in October 1996. Stewart's Daily Show debuted in January 1999. Beginning in the year 2001, Jon Stewart and I appeared on each other's programs for provocative conversations about the state of our union. We debated issues like health care, foreign policy, taxes, terrorism, and the war on Christmas. In October 2012, Stewart and I hosted the Rumble in the Air Conditioned Auditorium in Washington, D.C. The 90-minute exposition sold out instantly, a worldwide phenomenon. In May 2013, the two of us clashed over profiling potential immigrants to the USA for ties to terrorism.
16: Let's say somebody committed an act of terror. And we took their whole religion. Right.
17: And we lump them all in for special singling out and difficult.
15: That's a very interesting analogy. Mm-hmm. So a act of terror, not 14,600 acts of terror. All right.
17: Well,
15: you know, I mean, I'm just doing the math here. If they keep mounting up, mm-hmm. maybe you do a little profiling.
17: So
15: maybe.
17: You're okay with profiling as long as it's
15: once
17: people.
15: It gets over 14,000 acts of terror, mm-hmm. I think we want to move in a little. Mm-hmm. All right?
17: All right.
15: So you leave.
17: So 14,000 is the limit.
15: You leave the Bulgarians alone mm-hmm. and you kind of go into the Middle East.
18: And here's something else you might not know. John Stewart and I reunited in 2024, a decade after we last sparred. He graciously invited me on his program to discuss the attempt on Donald Trump's life in Butler, Pennsylvania, which, of course, was a terrible day. The discussion was civil. 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

0: At the Grammys in February of this year, he picked up the Grammy for the Best New Traditional Country Album. 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I love him for saying that. This is Zach Topp.
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10: 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I'm Kerry Martin with a market update on the Texas Farm Bureau Radio Network. Cattle futures taking a drop today with June live cattle down 252, trading at 252.02, while August is down $4, 243.25. Feeder cattle lower, August down 352, 360.12. September feeders down 380, trading at 357.20. Corn and wheat lower. July corn down 11.25, 464. September corn down 10.5 at 471 a bushel. July Kansas City wheat down 6, 697.75. Cotton lower with July down 61 points, 81.72. December cotton down 10, 83.06. July West Texas crude down 479, 99.36 a barrel. I'm Kerry Martin on the Texas Farm Bureau Radio Network.
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1: 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And this News Minute on X, brought to you by Daddy's Dogs and More, First Bank Southwest, and Culligan of Pampa. All are proud supporters of area youth on X. End of school activities today on this midweek Wednesday, the Follett Kinder and 8th grade graduations, Perryton's Kinder promotion, the Canadian and Spearman High School baccalaureate services, all today. The Canadian School Board has a special meeting this evening at 5:15. They will consider reapproving the board's resolution that waived competitive purchasing requirements to procure a contractor to remediate and repair the sanitary sewer project. They'll also consider an agreement with Allen's Tri-State Mechanical to be the contractor. The Dumas Demonettes kicking off their next playoff softball series with Prosper Richland this afternoon down at Iowa Park. Groover's Boys tomorrow. Light winds in upper 60s today. Maybe some rain tonight.
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It debuted this week in 1989, Statler Brothers honoring the fallen soldiers in the Vietnam War. More Than a Name on a Wall. We'll have more songs over the next couple of hours remembering the brave men and women who died during their time in the U.S. military. Right now on the KXDJ Legends of Country show, it's Eddie Rabbit with his 17th and last number one song. Came in early 1990 on Second Thought.

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off into that street light. In a vision, fills his poor heart with dread. For it was him, lying drunk in the gutter, clutching in his hand the letter that Johnny Walker read. And this is what it said.

Asleep at the Wheel on the KXDJ Legends of Country show with their only top 10 hit. Came in 1975, the letter that Johnny Walker read. Hey, listen, if you're making plans for the nation's 250th birthday party on July 4th and you want to take a little road trip, well, Asleep at the Wheel will be in Luckenbach for a big show along with Robert Earl Keen. And our next artist will hold his annual picnic in Austin, of course. He talks about Willie Nelson.

0: Skies, one of the legendary songs written by Irving Berlin, the number one hit for Willie back in 1978. But time for a break, and when we return, we remember our fallen heroes on this Memorial Day weekend, plus this week in country music history. It's all coming up right here on the KXDJ Legends of Country Show.
1: And this News Minute on X, brought to you by Interstate Bank, W-Walt's Gin, and N5 Wireline, all our proud supporters of area youth on X. In Class 4A Division 1 state semifinal softball action, the girls from Dumas kicking off a new series with Prosper Richland down at Iowa Park this afternoon. Game 2 and 3, if necessary, coming up on Saturday. The Groover Greyhounds will kick off a new series with Ropes in the state boys Division 2 1-2A regional championship tomorrow, and continue with Game 2 on Thursday, and then Saturday Game 3, if necessary. Ogletree General Hospital in Perryton will hold a free lunch and learn over the noon hour at the Senior Center tomorrow on Thursday. Arthritis will be the topic. All welcome. They do ask that you please RSVP. Weather Channel forecast: cloudy, light winds, and only about 70 today. We do have a pretty decent chance of overnight thunder. Low to mid-70s tomorrow.
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remembering our fallen soldiers on this Memorial Day weekend with David Ball, riding with Private Malone. It's on the KXDJ Legends of Country show. Hello, everybody. I'm Carl Geisler. Time now to check out what went on this week in country music history for the week of May 18th through the 24th. May 18th, 1968, Glenn Campbell picked up his first number one song with I Want to Live, and George Strait turned 74 on the 18th. May 19th, 1973, Tanya Tucker scored her first number one with What's Your Mama's Name. And in 1979, the Bellamy Brothers scored their first chart topper with If I Said You Have a Beautiful Body, Would You Hold It Against Me? May 20th, 1980, Alabama's first album, My Home's in Alabama, was released. May 21st, 2006, Grand Ole Opry star Billy Walker, his wife, and two band members were killed in an automobile accident. May 22nd, 1998, Royce Kendall of the Kendalls died at the age of 63. Got two birthdays on the 23rd. Shelley West turned 68 and Judy Rodman, 75. Three birthdays on the 24th. Mike Reed turned 79, Roseanne Cash, 71, and Billy Gilman, 38. And on May 24th, 1975, Jesse Coulter picked up her first and only number one song with I'm Not Lisa.

0: so.
1: Went number one 51 years ago this weekend on May 24th, 1975. I'm not Lisa, Jesse Coulter's only chart topic. Hey, listen, we got to take a break. Coming up, we got music for you from Olivia Newton-John, Charlie Rich, and Sergeant Barry Sadler's tribute to the Green Beret. This is the KXDJ Legends of Country Show, and we're coming right back.
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great careers in both country and pop music fields, Olivia Newton-John brings us back into music on the KXDJ Legends of Country show with her biggest country hit, If You Love Me, Let Me Know. It was climbing the charts this week in 1974 on its way to spending 2 weeks at number one. Howdy, everybody. I'm Carl Geisler, and as we head into the Memorial Day weekend, we urge you to fly your flag and remember those who died while serving our country.

0: Charlie Rich on the KXDJ Legends of Country Show, rolling with the flow. And we'll be right back with more of your favorite classy country artists right after this quick break.
1: 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I'm Casey Shepherd. 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
1: Well, the future of agricultural education and research at Oklahoma State University is undergoing a monumental transformation following a significant legislative victory. I had the opportunity to sit down with OSU President Dr. Jim Hess, who talked about the new $50 million investment for the OSU agronomy infrastructure and agricultural revitalization.
4: This was an important project for the future of our agronomy program. As you all know, as you come in on the west side of Stillwater on Highway 51, those facilities have been there for a very, very long time, and it was really inhibiting our ability to finally make some. We've made great progress with Brett Carver's work, as you know, but we really had a kind of an obstacle of being able to really leverage for the future if we didn't have a good new facility. So it'll actually be a $50 million facility, 40 from the state resources, and then $10 million that we'll be raising in private funds. We've raised about $6.5 million of that private money so far. And so we're really excited about it because you're going to see a real land grant statement as you come in from the west on Highway 51, because you'll see our new agronomy research facility, 12 new greenhouses, and then also in that same area, our animal teaching hospital that we're building for Vet Med. So you'll be able to recognize that this is a land grant university as you come in from the west side of, on Highway 51. I couldn't be more thrilled about it. And again, I'm so grateful to our legislative leadership. They really made this a priority to work for us and could not be more grateful to them.
1: 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That's our latest farm and ranch news. I'm Casey Shepherd on the Radio Oklahoma Ag Network.
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0: wrap up the first hour of the show, but stick around for another hour of the best of the best when it comes to classy country music, plus music trivia and a long-lost oldie. This is Where the Legends Live, the KXDJ Legends of Country Show, heard at 98.3 FM, KXDJRadio.com, and on the TuneIn app. And this News Minute on X brought to you by N5 Wireline, Seaboard Foods, and Calhoun Real Estate of Red River. All are proud supporters of area youth on X. At the Perryton School Board meeting on Monday, two new board members were sworn in. Chris Lingo, he replaces longtime board member Noon Vela, who did not run again in this cycle. And Perryton's Tyler Kyle was also sworn in to replace Jeff Schildenbarger, who resigned. In a long marathon meeting of the Spearman City Council yesterday, the council voted their intention to exit the joint contract with the EDC, Chamber, and the city, effective the end of September. This will allow all three entities time to meet together to see if they can come together with some new agreement that meets all the needs of the entities. They have been operating under a contract signed by all parties in 2008. Weather Channel forecast light winds and about 70 today. We do have a pretty decent chance of some overnight rain and thunder. Low to mid-70s tomorrow.
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0: News this hour from Town Hall. I'm John Scott.
8: Federal prosecutors have announced charges against former Cuban President Raul Castro in the 1996 downing of civilian planes operated by Miami-based exiles. Castro, now 94, was Cuba's defense minister at the time. There's no indication Castro will be taken into U.S. custody anytime soon. He took over as president from his ailing older brother Fidel in 2006 and served until 2018. The South Carolina House passing a Republican-friendly congressional redistricting blueprint.
9: The chamber voting Wednesday on a new congressional map, sending it to the more skeptical state Senate. But some Republicans question whether redistricting could backfire, making districts competitive enough for Democrats to gain seats instead of securing all seven for the GOP. If the proposal becomes law, South Carolina would delay its U.S. House primaries to August and spend at least $3 million on another statewide election. Lawsuits against a new map are likely. I'm Julie Walker.
8: A House hearing taking a closer look at the Southern Poverty Law Center.
10: Pastor Tony Perkins is speaking at a House hearing examining allegations that the SPLC helped fuel the extremism it claims to fight.
11: SPLC was the hub, but there are many spokes that made up this wheel designed to crush Christians and conservatives. Citizens should not lose banking services, digital platforms, and a sense of safety because they believe in biblical marriage and sexuality. When government-related or regulated institutions can apply ideological labels in a coordinated fashion to silence, isolate, and financially cripple opponents, we have political targeting by proxy, and freedom is at risk.
10: Willie Nelson, Washington.
8: More of these stories from townhall.com.
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Second hour of the KXDJ Legends of Country show with Your Love is a Miracle. Hello, everybody. I'm Carl Geisler. Coming up this hour, we're going to hear from Glenn Campbell, Eddie Raven, Alabama, and many, many more of your all-time favorites. Also coming up, trivia, a long-lost oldie, and more tributes to our brave soldiers who died while serving in the U.S. military as we head into the Memorial Day weekend. And since this came out some 21 years ago, back in 2005, it's become one of the great tributes of all time. Here's Trace Adkins, Arlington.

Lacey J. Dalton on the KXDJ Legends of Country Show, 16th Avenue. Time now is promised for this week's country music trivia question. Here we go. May 22nd, 1993, Kenny Rogers appeared in an episode of Dr. Quinn, the Medicine Woman TV show. What role did he play? Well, I got the answer coming up in about 3 minutes.

0: answer to our trivia question. May 22nd, 1993, Kenny Rogers appeared in an episode of Dr. Quinn, the Medicine Woman TV show. What role did he play? Well, he portrayed a Civil War photographer. Now, time for a break, and when we return, got music for you from Glenn Campbell, Ray Price, and another salute to our fallen heroes right here on the KXDJ Legends of Country show.
1: 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All are proud supporters of area youth on X. End of school activities today on this midweek Wednesday, the Follett Kinder and 8th grade graduations, Perryton's Kinder promotion, the Canadian and Spearman High School baccalaureate services, all today. The Canadian School Board has a special meeting this evening at 5:15. They will consider reapproving the board's resolution that waived competitive purchasing requirements to procure a contractor to remediate and repair the sanitary sewer project. They'll also consider an agreement with Allen's Tri-State Mechanical to be the contractor. The Dumas Demonettes kicking off their next playoff softball series with Prosper Richland this afternoon down at Iowa Park. Groovers Boys tomorrow. Light winds in upper 60s today. Maybe some rain tonight. So what do I think you'll enjoy most about staying at KXDJ Riverside 1 in Red River? 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

0: 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Feeder cattle higher, with August feeders up 212, 365.77. September feeder cattle up $1.62. 362.62. Grain markets lower, with July corn down 9 1/4, 466. September corn down 8 1/2 at 473. July Kansas City wheat down 4 3/4, closing at 699 a bushel. Cotton closed lower. July down 88 points, 81.45. December cotton down 27, closing at 82.89 cents. July West Texas crude down 569, 98.46 a barrel. I'm Kerry Martin on the Texas Farm Bureau Radio Network.
1: Heritage Days is coming to Spearman Saturday, May 23rd. 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Don't you know you're missing? 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This

On this Memorial Day weekend, we honor our fallen heroes with Toby Keith and American Soldier. 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

0: The day will be full of family fun. There'll be the parade, food vendors, fun and games, followed by the free street dance 8 till midnight with Cameron James Smith and headliner Josh Weathers. Heritage Day, Saturday, May 23rd in Spearman. 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

Evans' very first number one song. I Got Mexico brings us back into music on the KXDJ Legends of Country show. Topped the charts in the summer of 1984. Time now is promised for our long-lost oldie, one of those songs maybe you haven't heard in a while, forgot about, or possibly never heard at all. Our song today is actually a duet featuring Roseanne Cash and Bobby Bear. Roseanne celebrates her 71st birthday on Sunday. She was born in Memphis, Tennessee. During her career, Roseanne charted 25 songs with all but three of those top 40s. She also had 16 top 10s and 11 number ones. This song debuted on September 8, 1979, spent 12 weeks on the charts, peaking out at number 17. It was also her first single to make it on the Billboard chart. Here is Roseanne Cash and Bobby Bear with our long-lost oldie, written by Roseanne's then-husband, Rodney Crowell, No Memories Hanging Round.

0: Nambour Wall in Washington, D.C. 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
3: 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But boy, they have just the same problems we have. I spoke with an allergy clinic in Tulsa. She said, man, you see more cases than I do. And just because we're in an area we're so dry, the wind's blowing from Mexico one day and Canada the next, and we've got every crop that there is grown pretty much in a 50-mile area, so we're just in a haven for allergies.
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So long, everybody.

0: And this News Minute on X, brought to you by Interstate Bank, WL's Gin, and N5 Wireline, all our proud supporters of area youth on X. In Class 4A Division 1 state semifinal softball action, the girls from Dumas kicking off a new series with Prosper Richland down at Iowa Park this afternoon. Game 2 and 3, if necessary, coming up on Saturday. The Groover Greyhounds will kick off a new series with Ropes in the state boys Division 2 1-2A regional championship tomorrow and continue with game 2 on Thursday and then Saturday game 3 if necessary. Ogletree General Hospital in Perryton will hold a free lunch and learn over the noon hour at the Senior Center tomorrow on Thursday. Arthritis will be the topic. All welcome. They do ask that you please RSVP. Weather Channel forecast: cloudy, light winds, and only about 70 today. We do have a pretty decent chance of overnight thunder. Low to mid-70s tomorrow.
1: Caring for senior citizens takes expertise. That's why Twin Oaks Manor and the Oakwood Unit in Booker were created. Administrator Sean Hoover.
2: We are also blessed to have one of the few certified gerontological nurses in the Texas Panhandle. What that means is she can spot changes much quicker than most people. We are able to be on top of issues sometimes before they even arise.
1: Twin Oaks Manor and the Oakwood Unit in Booker, complete senior care that exceeds expectations.
3: Many Perryton people have deep roots here. Grandparents moved in from Old Ogletree and Gray, Oklahoma to establish Perryton in the early 1900s. Now, children, grandchildren, great-grandchildren, and many others enjoy the benefits. 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
8: News this hour from Town Hall. I'm John Scott. Donald Trump has delivered the U.S. Coast Guard Academy commencement address to the Academy's class of 2026. The president said the cadets have shown unbelievable heroism and exceptional selflessness.
9: You'll be tested further and probably at higher levels as your career goes on, but you've been very strongly tested and you have what it takes.
8: The president called graduates the living standard bearers of America's first fleet and suggested danger is, quote, a statement you live by. A runoff in the Republican primary for governor of Georgia at a victory speech, Republican Rick Jackson says he'll be President Trump's favorite governor.
10: As governor, I'll be like Trump, but with a southern tongue.
8: At his victory speech, Burr Jones, the other Republican candidate for governor and current lieutenant governor, says he has the backing of the president.
11: I could not leave this stage without thanking President Donald J. Trump for his undivided. He didn't just endorse me once, not twice, not three times, even a fourth time. I was so honored to have that.
8: The GOP Senate runoff will feature former college football coach Derek Dooley and Representative Mike Collins, the winner going up against Democratic Senator John Ossoff. More than 17,000 people under evacuation orders in Southern California. as a wildfire threatens suburban homes. This Simi Valley resident says the wildfire reached his neighborhood very, very quickly.
12: We lost one house here on the corner. They saved all the rest of the houses, but it was just a horrifying experience.
8: 750 firefighters are battling the Sandy Fire northwest of Los Angeles. That fire, 15% contained now. More on these stories at townhall.com.
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0: Welcome to Wednesday, May 20th, with this Texas headline update, courtesy of the Texas Flyover. I'm Chris Samples, 98.3 KXDJ News. President Trump upended the Texas Republican Senate race yesterday, endorsing Attorney General Ken Paxton over incumbent Senator John Cornyn just 1 week before the May 26th runoff, a move that caught Cornyn off guard after months of uncertainty. Trump praised Paxton on Truth Social as a true MAGA warrior, while criticizing Cornyn for being slow to back him during his 2024 presidential run. Senate GOP leaders, including Majority Leader John Thune, spent months urging the president to support Cornyn. Some Senate Republicans vented frustration. Senator Susan Collins, the Republican of Maine, said John Cornyn is an outstanding senator and deserved, in my judgment, the president's support. Obviously, it's the president's call, but I am disappointed that he did it. Side note, many of us as Republicans are disappointed in you, Senator Collins. Give us a stinking break. The Texas race has already become the most expensive Senate primary in U.S. history, with both parties spending well over $100 million. The winner will face Democrat James Tallarico in November. The Democrat Tallarico, who has said things like, God is cisgender, and that we need to protect abortion for trans people. With the World Health Organization declaring Ebola a global health emergency, the CDC has banned entry for non-U.S. citizens from the Democratic Republic of Congo, Uganda, and South Sudan, putting Texas, two World Cup host cities, in an unexpected bind. The CDC's 30-day emergency order suspends entry for foreign nationals who visited those countries within the last 21 days. The maximum incubation period and covers players, coaches, officials, and fans. The Pentagon has paused permits for 54 onshore wind projects in Texas, part of a 165-project nationwide hold, citing national security concerns. This is leaving billions in energy investment in limbo across West Texas and the Panhandle. Houston ISD will limit education class sizes for special ed under a new model launching in the 26-27 school year. It's part of a broader restructuring of services for more than 21,000 students within Houston ISD with disabilities. El Paso ISD's latest quarterly report reveals an estimated $96 million funding gap driven by state funding shortfalls as district officials weigh bond options to address capital needs. And a driver intentionally steered a Tesla Cybertruck into Lake Grapevine this week to demonstrate the vehicle's Wade mode waiting capacity. But the Cybertruck became disabled, took on water, and police say it prompted the driver and the passenger to abandon ship. Chris Samples, KXDJ News.

0: Yet you never thought he'd be such a wonderful, irresistible human being. Listening to all this great country music, but we have always had faith in you. And you are killing it. So how about another song?
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8: And this News Minute on X brought to you by N5 Wireline, Seaboard Foods, and Calhoun Real Estate of Red River. All are proud supporters of area youth on X. At the Perryton School Board meeting on Monday, two new board members were sworn in. Chris Lingo, he replaces longtime board member Noon Vela, who did not run again in this cycle. And Perryton's Tyler Kyle was also sworn in to replace Jeff Schildenbarger, who resigned. In a long marathon meeting of the Spearman City Council yesterday, the council voted their intention to exit the joint contract with the EDC, Chamber, and the city, effective the end of September. This will allow all three entities time to meet together to see if they can come together with some new agreement that meets all the needs of the entities. They have been operating under a contract signed by all parties in 2008. Weather Channel forecasts light winds and about 70 today. We do have a pretty decent chance of some overnight rain and thunder. Low to mid-70s tomorrow. This portion of the programming on KXDJ brought to you by my brother Mike Carson with Lone Star Air Duct Chimney Sweep and Dryer Vent Cleaning. Listener, yes, I agree. The before and after pictures and videos that he can show us is amazing of how much stuff there is up in those air ducts and how much cleaner they are after he does his magic. He's done it all for us. He'll do it for you. He cleans the air ducts, the chimneys, the dryer vents. Call Mike at 806-292-5416. Serving all of the massive of KXDJ listening region.
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0: The day will be full of family fun. 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

0: his new album Signs, classic Luke. And so here's what happened. A troll on Instagram called it out, saying it sounds AI generated and written by a 4-year-old. Luke hopped in the comments and said, "Who are you? Chill on the Adderall. Get on a boat. Quit scrolling on your phone all day." Man, you talk about Luke Bryan with the comebacks. 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
7: New World Screwworm Update. I'm Jessica Dolmel with Washington AgWatch on the Texas Farm Bureau Radio Network. There's good news in the fight against New World Screwworm. With new cases of the pest drawing closer and closer to the Texas border every day, local, state, and national officials are doing what they can to help keep the destructive screwworm flies out of Texas as long as they can. And a new technology could help do just that. Deputy Secretary of Agriculture Stephen Vaden discussed it with us while in Washington, D.C. this week.
8: What the Agricultural Research Service has done is it has created a technique by which we only produce sterile male flies. And sterile male flies are what are necessary in order to push the pest back south. Currently, when we produce flies, we get half male, we get half female. Unfortunately, the female are not what we need for this exercise. So we lose half our production. Thanks to this ARS technique, which we expect the Environmental Protection Agency to approve by the fall of this year, we will effectively be able to double the number of flies that we are producing using the same equipment and factories that we currently have and are constructing. And so with that level of fly production, we will be able to meaningfully not only halt further northern progress, but begin to push the fly back and away from the United States.
7: As of Monday, the closest New World Screwworm case to the Texas border was reported in Nuevo Leon, Mexico. That's about 64 miles from the border. The way the sterile fly technique works is sterile male flies mate with female New World Screwworm flies who are able to mate only once. They produce unfertilized eggs. It helps reduce and eventually eliminate the New World Screwworm population in an area. From Washington, D.C., for the Texas Farm Bureau Radio Network, I'm Jessica Dolmel.
9: President Trump's steel tariffs are working. Since he first announced tariffs in 2018, America's steel industry has invested over $25 billion in U.S. growth and modernization.
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Wild Ride. That is George Burge. Luke Bryan on that track, too. Luke Bryan clapping back at a troll. He dropped a new song called Fish Hunt Golf Drink.

0: 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So what are you waiting for? Turn it up.
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0: Jason Aldean, how far does a goodbye go? The new Yellowstone spinoff, Dutton Ranch, basically season 6 of Yellowstone, Beth and Rip heading to South Texas. I watched the first two episodes. Honestly, I thought they were really good. Annette Bening, Ed Harris in it do absolutely great. And honestly, for me, it's must-watch TV.
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2: 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The Canadian School Board has a special meeting this evening at 5:15. They will consider reapproving the board's resolution that waived competitive purchasing requirements to procure a contractor to remediate and repair the sanitary sewer project. They'll also consider an agreement with Allen's Tri-State Mechanical to be the contractor. The Dumas Demonettes kicking off their next playoff softball series with Prosper Richland this afternoon down at Iowa Park. Groovers Boys tomorrow. Light winds in upper 60s today. Maybe some rain tonight.
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1: News this hour from Town Hall. I'm Keith Peters in Washington. The outcome of the primaries in Georgia is not quite decided.
2: Georgia Republicans will have a runoff on June 16th for the U.S. Senate between college football coach Derek Dooley and Mike Collins, currently a congressman, who says he's ready to go up against Democratic Senator John Ossoff.
3: Our problem in Washington is that we don't have enough Republicans. It's just that we don't always have the right Republicans.
2: And running for Georgia governor, Democrat, and former Atlanta mayor Keisha Lance Bottoms.
4: Georgians sent a clear message tonight that they want a fighter.
2: Audio courtesy of WSB. I'm Donna Warder.
1: Wheat farmers in Kansas and other states are being hit hard by extreme weather and challenging economics.
5: Punishing weather and climbing costs are impacting this year's wheat crop in the U.S. Hotter than average temperatures, late freezes, and record-setting drought in the plains has worsened the spread of wheat viruses and sped up the production of seed heads, which yields lower quality grain. Combined with tariffs and higher prices for fertilizer and fuel, longtime wheat farmers say it's not going to be a good year. The U.S. Department of Agriculture estimates production is down 21% from last year. Wheat growers will see their smallest crop since 1972. I'm Jennifer King.
1: The U.S. military says it boarded an Iranian-flagged commercial oil tanker in the Gulf of Oman that was suspected of trying to violate the American blockade. U.S. Central Command said Wednesday on social media that the MT Celestial Sea was searched and redirected after being suspected of trying to head to an Iranian port. On Wall Street, a good day as the Dow was up by 645 points, the Nasdaq rose 399, the S&P 500 advanced 79, oil dropping below $99 a gallon. More at townhall.com.
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9: Welcome to the Wednesday program on this May the 20th. Let her rain, would you? Meteorologist Luigi Macarello with the Weather Service in Amarillo still says we have a chance later on tonight. We'll see about that. In the meantime, as far as the fire danger, much, much improved.
10: Well, that's the thing. I mean, I have not seen anything new on my end, at least since I've been here overnight or that was passed along to me. So all the efforts, I know yesterday's weather conditions definitely helped with the weather efforts, with the efforts for sure. So I'm sure the higher humidity and the cooler temperatures was definitely a blessing in disguise to help the combat these fires for sure.
9: Yeah, absolutely, for sure. And they're going to get more help today on that front. Right?
10: Absolutely. So we're going to have temperatures today struggle to get out of the 60s in most locations today. We're going to have more clouds move in from south to north as we go throughout the day today. Some areas may get up at the 70 or lower 70s, especially in the east, but it will be a few far between today. Definitely the coolest day of the week will be today.
9: We do begin to step it up, as do the rain chances. Hoping for something in the rain gauge, maybe over the next 24 to 48 hours. What's the latest on that?
10: Yeah, so starting, I would say, probably around, later this morning into the afternoon hours, it's going to move kind of from southwest to northeast today, the rain chances. So in the far southwest Texas Panhandle, we can't rule out a severe storm with some quarter-sized hail potentially if you're down in Desmond and parts of Oldham County. But other than that, it looks like it's just going to be a rain, thunderstorms. You know, we'll have to watch out for the lightning, of course, with any thunderstorms that form. We'll have higher humidity value, though, throughout the day today. So it won't be like the other day where we had dew points in RSI values in the single digits and looking for that aspect. But we will have rain with these storms, which is good news. So not everybody will get it at the same time. It'll be kind of more scattered in nature, but in general, it'll be kind of from southwest to northeast, ending in the eastern panhandles later tonight.
9: And so moisture in place, what's that picture?
10: Yeah, so relative humidity values this morning across a lot of the areas in the 70s and 80% tell us that's 78%, I'm sorry, range. So that's a good start. And those are relative humidity values will not drop too much, only a 60s and 70% chance, 76% range as we go, you know, into the afternoon, and then we'll increase again. So, you know, not any dry air really in the panhandle today, which is great news.
9: That is fantastic news. And what a chance, as you describe, beginning southwest to northeast today, earlier in the southwest, later here in the northeast, and then overnight tonight. How about again tomorrow?
10: Yeah, same concept tomorrow. Everybody's got a rain chance of some kind. And this time for tomorrow, those rain chances will scoot south to north, so may linger in the northern panhandles longer tomorrow. And then we'll also have to watch the northwestern panhandles, maybe for a strong severe storm to come off the Colorado high terrain moving into that area.
9: Meteorologist Luigi Macarello with the Weather Service in Amarillo. As you can hear, some optimism there about rain. The Weather Channel has come way down. They give us a chance overnight tonight of about 40%, and that's about it.
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2: 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Game 2 and 3, if necessary, coming up on Saturday. The Groover Greyhounds will kick off a new series with Ropes in the state boys Division 2 1-2A regional championship tomorrow, and continue with Game 2 on Thursday, and then Saturday Game 3, if necessary. Ogletree General Hospital in Perryton will hold a free lunch and learn over the noon hour at the Senior Center tomorrow on Thursday. Arthritis will be the topic. All welcome. They do ask that you please RSVP. Weather Channel forecast: cloudy, light winds, and only about 70 today. We do have a pretty decent chance of overnight thunder, low to mid-70s tomorrow.
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0: Ella Langley posting some behind the scenes from the ACM Awards this week. Of course, we know that she won 7. Did you know that she had a hard time holding them all and posing for photos to the point where one of them actually fell on the ground? Man down! You can see the video that she posted about all of it on her Instagram.
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1: That's Bailey Zimmerman with Where It Ends. Of course, Memorial Day weekend, going to be a crazy one. 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
3: And this News Minute on X brought to you by N5 Wireline, Seaboard Foods, and Calhoun Real Estate of Red River. All are proud supporters of area youth on X. At the Perryton School Board meeting on Monday, two new board members were sworn in. Chris Lingo, he replaces longtime board member Noon Vela, who did not run again in this cycle. And Perryton's Tyler Kyle was also sworn in to replace Jeff Schildenbarger, who resigned. In a long marathon meeting of the Spearman City Council yesterday, the council voted their intention to exit the joint contract with the EDC, Chamber, and the city, effective the end of September. This will allow all three entities time to meet together to see if they can come together with some new agreement that meets all the needs of the entities. They have been operating under a contract signed by all parties in 2008. Weather Channel forecasts light winds and about 70 today. We do have a pretty decent chance of some overnight rain and thunder. Low to mid 70s tomorrow.
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1: News this hour from Town Hall. I'm Keith Peters in Washington. The wind-driven Sandy fire continues to burn in the hills above Simi Valley, about 30 miles northwest of Los Angeles. Ventura County Fire Department spokesman Andrew Dowd says 750 firefighters are battling the Sandy fire.
2: Firefighters were challenged initially by rapid fire growth in windy conditions. Sadly, we did have one home that we've confirmed has been destroyed. And while that is only one home, it is the home that belonged to the family that lived here for many years, and a tragic loss for that family.
1: The fire is 15% contained as of this morning. With primary elections taking place in six states Tuesday, many eyes were on a Kentucky House race.
3: I have called and conceded the race.
4: Republican Congressman Thomas Massie has criticized the Iran war, pushed for the release of the Jeffrey Epstein files, and voted against President Trump's big tax bill last year, repeatedly drawing comments like this Tuesday.
5: Thomas Massie's a terrible congressman. He's been a terrible congressman from day one.
4: And a Trump-backed primary challenger, Ed Gallerine.
6: I want to thank President Trump for his support, his endorsement, and his counsel.
4: Massie, the latest Republican lawmaker to lose after being declared disloyal by the president. I'm Ben Thomas.
1: Federal prosecutors have announced charges against former Cuban President Raul Castro in the 1996 downing of civilian planes operated by Miami-based exiles. The announcement was made Wednesday as the Trump administration escalated pressure on the socialist government. On Wall Street, the Dow up by 645 points, the NASDAQ rose 399, the S&P 500 advanced 79. More on these stories at townhall.com.
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10: Welcome to Midweek Wednesday. It is May the 20th. I'm Chris Samples, 98.3 KXDJ News. In our community focus segment today, with school ending for the summer, it is camp time. After last year's Hill Country killer camp flooding, it will be a different camp year. Many Panhandle kids go to Cedar Canyon, down in a part of Paladura Canyon, down near Happy, Texas. That's where CEO of the camp, Joe Alarcon, says they are one of the few camps, because of all the changes, to receive new licensing early to this point.
11: Cedar Canyon's been serving kids in the Panhandle for over 100 years. We're tucked in a little slice of heaven up in Paladura Canyon. We serve over 8,000 a year. This summer, we're going to be receiving probably about 2,000 kids. So a lot of fun, a lot of camp, a lot of laughs, a lot of relationships. So, yes, sir, we do stay busy up there.
10: What has this been like in your world since the horrific floodings of last summer and all the deaths? It has been, of course, that part heartbreaking, what so many of those families have faced, and those camp operators and employees as well. I mean, it's just such a horrible, brutal story. But I know for all of you in the camping world, whether you were one of those in the Hill Country involved in that flooding or not, caused your world to pretty much turn upside down in many ways, didn't it?
11: Yes, sir. Very, very true statement. First of all, to the Heavens 27, to the families that lost children there since that flood, so much has taken place. I've been able to befriend a couple of those families and just to walk with them and learn more about the destruction that took place down there. This bill and the Heavens 27 and the Camp Safety Act very, very quickly became personal to me. Obviously, camp safety is a priority for us out at CETA. But once this took place, I started to learn a lot about the safety aspects when it came to Cedar Canyon. One of the very first things that I learned is that up in Cedar Canyon, we really did not have a really good weather station that was giving us accurate weather. Since then, we have a weather station that's been installed at the top of the canyon. I think what really rocked our world was we learned about notification that we need to make sure that we have enough time to respond to an event in case something happens, like a fire, whether it be a tornado, a storm. And so we really learned a lot. But when you talk about rocking our world, whenever the bills came out, man, they just really did a market correction in the camping world. A lot of camps were not prepared to meet the provisions of the bill. And as a result, as you guys can see, like you reported, you know, as of last week, only 9 camps are licensed. And that ought to tell you something. These provisions, these new bills, these new requirements are requiring camps to really rethink their safety protocols. And it's been a long, long, hard journey this past winter.
10: There have been additional camps that have now received their licensing since the state did relax some of the requirements. Down at Cedar Canyon, they will start here in just days, the end of May. Their first summer camp is one for adults with special needs, and they will host over 2,000 kids during the summer camping season. Chris Samples, KXDJ News.

0: wonder just how long a country mile actually is? Well, we don't know either. But maybe this song will help clear things up.
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8: 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All of those tomorrow. A busy weekend, Friday and Saturday, of area graduations. Weather Channel forecast, a pretty solid chance of some scattered thunder tonight. Let it rain. Breezy and low 70s tomorrow.
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0: Friends Like That is John Morgan's latest. Memorial Day weekend, great time to get stuff sometimes. Furniture, appliances, outdoor gear, but stay away from big tech stuff. 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
2: 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Live cattle ended the day lower. June live cattle dropping $1.27, $2.53.27. The August down $1.95 at $2.45.30. But feeders turned higher at the end of the session. August feeder cattle up $2.12, closing at $3.65.77. September feeders up $1.62. $3.62.62. Cash fed cattle market starting to see some action. We've seen some sales in the Northern Plains at $2.65 live, $4.15 dressed. Here in the South, packers bidding $2.60. Feedlots passing on that so far this week. Boxed beef prices mixed choice down $1.54, $3.94.21. Select up $1.28, $3.94.86. Lean hogs finished lower. June hogs down 65 cents, 97.27. June class 3 milk up 8, 16.72 a hundredweight. Corn finished lower. Good weather in the forecast for the Midwest, as well as USDA reporting 75% of the corn crop now planted nationwide, all weighing on the corn futures market. July corn down 9.5, 465.75. September corn down 9, 472.5. Wheat finished lower on both hard and soft wheat. July Kansas City wheat down 5, 698.75. July Chicago wheat down 6.75, 660.5. Cotton started the day higher, but we ended it lower with July cotton dropping 73 points, 81.60. New crop December down 20, closing at 82.96 cents. In the energy markets, June natural gas down 6 at 305. July West Texas crude down 599. 98.16 a barrel. I'm Kerry Martin on the Texas Farm Bureau Radio Network.
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0: 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We've got you
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0: Well, dogs can help you meet the opposite sex. I would say that any dog would be good to go on like a walk with, no matter what the breed. But apparently, if you're a female, a golden retriever is the number one. And for a man, German Shepherd, believe it or not. Now, I wouldn't want to take my German Shepherd mix because he's a little neurotic. I'm not going to lie. Chewy is he's a piece of work. He's not always friendly.
1: 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And this News Minute on X brought to you by N5 Wireline, Seaboard Foods, and Calhoun Real Estate of Red River. All are proud supporters of area youth on X. At the Perryton School Board meeting on Monday, two new board members were sworn in. Chris Lingo, he replaces longtime board member Noon Vela, who did not run again in this cycle. And Perryton's Tyler Kyle was also sworn in to replace Jeff Schollenbarger, who resigned. In a long marathon meeting of the Spearman City Council yesterday, the council voted their intention to exit the joint contract with the EDC, Chamber, and the city, effective the end of September. This will allow all three entities time to meet together to see if they can come together with some new agreement that meets all the needs of the entities. They have been operating under a contract signed by all parties in 2008. Weather Channel forecast, let her rain. We do have a chance, a pretty decent chance, of some scattered showers and thunderstorms overnight. Low 70s tomorrow.
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1: News this hour from Town Hall. I'm Keith Peters in Washington. Acting Attorney General Todd Blanche says the U.S. has indicted former Cuban President Raul Castro over the 1996 downing of civilian planes operated by Miami-based Exile.
2: As alleged in the indictment, Raul Castro and five co-defendants participated in a conspiracy that ended with Cuban military aircraft firing missiles at those civilian planes and killing four Americans.
1: The indictment was related to Castro's alleged role in the shootdown of two small planes operated by the exile group Brothers to the Rescue. Castro was Cuba's defense minister at the time. The charges include murder and destruction of an airplane. Congressman Barry Moore and former Navy SEAL Jared Hudson advanced to a runoff Wednesday for the Republican nomination for Alabama's open Senate seat.
3: Moore is a three-term congressman endorsed by President Donald Trump, and Hudson is a political newcomer. Moore said the state deserves a, quote, Trump conservative in the Senate, while Hudson has promised to be a, quote, warrior for President Trump's America's First agenda if elected. On the Democrat side, business owner Dakari Lariat and lawyer Everett West are heading to a runoff, but either of them would face an uphill climb in deep red Alabama. The Republican and Democratic runoffs will be held on June 16th. Bernie Bennett reporting.
1: Speaking at the U.S. Coast Guard Academy commencement today, President Trump says those cadets have shown unbelievable heroism and exceptional selflessness.
4: You've all been tested. You'll be tested further and probably at higher levels as your career goes on, but you've been very strongly tested and you have what it takes.
1: On Wall Street, the Dow Jones Industrial Average up by 645 points. The NASDAQ rose 399. The S&P advanced 79. Oil dropped below $99 a barrel. 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
6: If you missed Chris and Ken this morning, here's some of what you missed.
7: Welcome to Wednesday. It is May the 20th. Well, as we all continue to hope and pray for rain, the drought lingers, the fire danger rises. The fire danger is rising and is in critical shape up in the mountains of New Mexico and Colorado as well. There was a story out last week, a fast-growing wildfire up in the Ruidoso, New Mexico area was sparked by a fatal plane crash. We told you about that story. Killed two pilots, killed also some flight nurses with TransAero Medevac. It was just a horrible crash. But started another fire in that tinderbox up there. Visited in weeks gone by with Deborah Dowds. She is the director of the Chamber of Commerce in Ruidoso, New Mexico, about their fire protocols as the season is on again.
8: A lot of our surrounding area is National Forest. It's the Lincoln National Forest. So they've been doing some work on clearing up some of the burned areas and thinning out some of the trees. And then here in the town of Ruidoso, we do have the village ordinance on. You have to keep your property cleaned up, have your trees inspected, make sure that they're not hanging over your house, just how to be fire safe. They do a great job. We have an excellent emergency manager who, he actually got emergency manager of the year for the state of New Mexico last year. So he's done a fantastic job getting us through the disaster and helping to mitigate any future disasters.
7: Were there some people that lost homes in hindsight during the fires that you found out, well, actually, they didn't have it cleaned up probably like they should have? Were there some that had dropped the ball, so to speak, or was it just one of those act of God and nature kind of things beyond control at that time?
8: Probably a little bit of both. It's crazy how fire comes through a community. You can have three houses burned and then one house will not be burned. And why it didn't burn in that one house is just really hard to say. But it does help to keep your property cleaned up. And pine needles, I don't know if you've ever built a campfire with pine needles. They will pretty much, are very flammable.
7: They will crack and pop and go up in a hurry, won't they?
8: Yep, they will.
7: Mm-hmm. What was the insurance status for most of your people? I know that sometimes some of that specialty, like flooding or like fire insurance, if you live in the trees, can be hard to find at times at best, and sometimes just cost prohibitive, some might say.
8: Right, and that is true. Most people have insurance on their home that covers a fire. It's the flooding that is probably... You don't think about, when you live in the mountains, you don't think about flood insurance because that's just not something we usually face. So that was a little bit difficult. New Mexico, the state of New Mexico is working on a, what they call the New Mexico Fair Plan, which would be kind of like a state subsidized insurance program where if you cannot get regular insurance through a carrier, you can go through there. And it's a little bit more expensive, but at least you'll have insurance for your home.
7: Mm-hmm. Deborah Dowds, who is the director of the Ruidoso New Mexico Chamber of Commerce, as the fire danger rises in the hills, too.
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5: 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The Spearman Kinder graduation. 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All of those tomorrow. A busy weekend, Friday and Saturday, of area graduations. Weather Channel forecast, a pretty solid chance of some scattered thunder tonight. Let it rain. Breezy and low 70s tomorrow.
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0: Wrong Hearts, there is low cash. Well, don't forget, Memorial Day weekend is here. Good time to pick up your beer, because that's one of the things that apparently goes really fast in the stores rolling into the weekend. So now's a good time to get ahead of the game.
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2: Good day, everyone. I'm Casey Shepherd on the Radio Oklahoma Ag Network. It's time for our afternoon wrap-up. All the market details coming up after this.
3: Through the Wheat Checkoff, the Oklahoma Wheat Commission supports the efforts of wheat breeder Dr. Brett Carver and his wheat breeding team at OSU as they develop new varieties for Oklahoma and the Southern Great Plains. The newest release just announced, Wyatt.
4: The genetics will sound familiar. Half of it is Smith's Gold. The other half is very different. And so this is coming from Romania. The Eastern European wheat sector, that is so important to us. That genetics just fits the Great Plains, particularly the southern and central Great Plains, extremely well. I remember seeing the first set of progenies that came from that cross, and I thought, my gosh, this is just heads and shoulders visually above everything else.
3: Dr. Carver says Wyatt has tremendous yield potential.
4: You know, we need to continue to increase that yield potential so farmers still have that competitive edge.
3: The Oklahoma Wheat Commission, working hard for Oklahoma wheat producers.
2: Well, the livestock contracts trading lower today. Still no cash cattle trade has developed, and we're not really seeing any asking prices either. With boxed beef prices mixed, no developments in the Fed cash cattle market, and the futures up against resistant levels, the live cattle contracts are back to trading just a little bit lower. Bids and asking prices still remain unknown. At this point, it's looking like the week's cash cattle trade would be delayed until the bitter end, as everyone's just kind of waiting right now to see what the cattle on feed report could unveil. But with placements anticipated to be higher than a year ago, there's also a level of hesitancy that's laced through the marketplace right now. Box beef prices are mixed. Choice down $1.54 at $3.94.21. Select up $1.28 at $3.94.86 with a movement of 73 total loads. Feeder cattle contracts also just a bit unsure right now. Unless the live cattle market changes its direction, they will likely keep with their trend for today, but may see themselves move a little bit higher as the week goes on. Lean hog complex continues to slide lower as the market simply displeased with the lack of support. Without stronger consumer demand and with very minimal interest from packers in the cash market, market just doesn't have enough support it needs to find the stability. Lean hogs down 67 at 97.25. July hogs down 55 at 101.60. And August hogs are down 95 at 101.15. Take a look at Oklahoma National Stockyards. On Monday, they had a total of 7,116 total receipts. Just a reminder, no sale at the stockyards next week due to the Memorial Day holiday. Compared to last week, feeder steers and heifers traded mostly steady with moderate to good demand despite declines in the cattle futures. Corn prices moved higher on expectations of increased supports, contributing to the weaker futures. Slaughter cattle markets again reached record highs last week with strong movement. Weaned steer and heifer calves were $10 to $20 lower in a light test and on generally lower quality offerings, while unweaned calves sold sharply lower. Wheat futures 2 to 3 cents lower, corn futures 5 to 6 cents lower, and your soybeans 5 to 6 cents lower. That's a wrap of your afternoon agricultural news and markets. I'm Casey Shepherd for Oklahoma Farm Report.
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1: 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Listener, yes, I agree. The before and after pictures and videos that he can show us is amazing of how much stuff there is up in those air ducts and how much cleaner they are after he does his magic. He's done it all for us. He'll do it for you. He cleans the air ducts, the chimneys, the dryer vents. Call Mike at 806-292-5416. 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

0: Corey Kent, Co Wetzel. That is Rocky Mountain Love. Well, Memorial Day is a sweet spot for buying summer clothing. The end of season brings steep discounts, so if you want to wear stuff for the summer, now is a good time to buy. You'll find solid deals on swimsuits, lightweight dresses, shorts, sandals. But you may want to hold off on buying a TV with all kinds of deals on the horizon between Prime Day and whatever else they got coming up. Buying TVs this time of year or anything like that, not as good. You can pick up a laptop in July. That's where you can wait. Like, that's when they usually go on discount, y'all.
1: 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All are proud supporters of area youth on X. At the Perryton School Board meeting on Monday, two new board members were sworn in. Chris Lingo, he replaces longtime board member Noon Vela, who did not run again in this cycle. And Perryton's Tyler Kyle was also sworn in to replace Jeff Schildenbarger, who resigned. In a long marathon meeting of the Spearman City Council yesterday, the council voted their intention to exit the joint contract with the EDC, Chamber, and the city effective the end of September. This will allow all three entities time to meet together to see if they can come together with some new agreement that meets all the needs of the entities. They have been operating under a contract signed by all parties in 2008. Weather channel forecast, let her rain. We do have a chance, a pretty decent chance, of some scattered showers and thunderstorms overnight. Low 70s tomorrow.
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